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Tough week for the big man, Biggie, on the Two Guys Named Chris show this week. Out sick for most of the week. Let's hope that he's feeling much better, and we will see him tomorrow morning starting at 6 a.m. with Two Guys Named Chris right here on the Triads Rock 92.

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Motley Crue going to be performing later this year. 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

We know Chris Kelly from the Two Guys Named Chris show is a big fan of the TV show Jeopardy, and they are hiring. Looks like they're hiring quiz question writers. You can join a staff of about 10 writers who are going to be writing trivia questions for the show. You can't just chat GPT it, though, and you can't just supply just out of nowhere. They're actually going to put the writers through the same test that they put contestants through to make sure they're smart enough to compete. So you have to be smart enough to be a contestant to be a writer. So good luck if you're interested. Not sure Chris Kelly would pass the test. 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

Matt hanging out with you on Rock 92. It does feel like the weekends just fly by, but in the summer when they're this hot, it really hits different. So let's get to our work week this week. Let's have a good one, and let's bring it in with some classic rock and roll on Rock 92.

Rock 92, the Two Guys Then Chris Show, going to be giving away some concert tickets this week. If you play along with them and they're meet and greet, you can see Lionel Richie and Earth, Wind & Fire at the First Horizon Coliseum at the Greensboro Complex. You can also see Britt Floyd at the Tanger Center. 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

Ever since the U.S. got knocked out of the World Cup, I have not been following it as closely, but I'll probably watch the World Cup final. 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

Rock 92, we have the Triads home for the Two Guys Named Chris show. Whether you're waking up with them in the morning or listening to them on your way home in the evening, no matter what shift you work, they're here for you on Rock 92.

A true crime right up Chris Kelly and Red Rachel's alley. This house of horrors in Ohio where 16 kids were kept in a 12 by 12 room and torch. I mean, it is unbelievable. Rock 92, here's Bon Jovi.

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0: Two guys named Chris.
1: I had read that women were never supposed to be laying down when they give birth. It's much better and easier if they're in a squatting position. You know, sometimes they come out like bruised because the... 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
2: You've seen it twice.
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2: You're the only one in this room who has.
1: Boy, they don't tell you some things. 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
1: Oh,
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1: No. It's a beautiful, they're miracles.
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WKRR, Asheboro, Winston-Salem, from the Johns Plumbing, Heating, and Air Studios. 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

In the radio biz, this is called a sweeper, which ironically is also our future job prospect if this place goes under. Rock 92. I'm not kidding either.

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0: two guys named Chris.
1: I walked over to the Barnes & Noble.
2: Did you use the bathroom there?
1: No, I hear they're great.
2: Okay, because there was one that I went to recently where you had to buy something to use it.
1: Oh, you had to buy something to use the bathroom?
2: You have to buy something, and then there's a code at the bottom of the receipt. And
1: really?
2: You have to punch that code in to use the bathroom. So I was wondering if that was at all of them.
1: Jeff, you wanted to comment on the Barnes & Noble bathroom. Go ahead.
3: Yes, sir. I work at a Barnes & Noble, and they put a restroom code in some locations because there were people that were just going. They would walk into the store, go straight to the bathroom, and get high. People have gone in there and actually passed away from overdosing.
2: I know it's terrible, but that's a peaceful place to die. I mean, I would love to die in a Barnes & Noble.
0: Two guys named Chris. Mornings and nights. Rock 92. WKRR. Asheboro, Greensboro. From the Johns Plumbing, Heating, and Air Studios. 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

0: Two guys named Chris. The show that makes you laugh.
1: You're a LeBron man.
2: Yeah, yeah. BB, is your man LeBron going to be a Laker next year?
3: Yeah, he'll retire a Laker, I think. Oh. End of the season, he'll say, I'm retiring next season. Yeah. And then the whole next season will be a LeBron suck-off. Which I'm here for.
1: Well, you'll be the lead sucker.
3: Yes, I will.
1: The LeBron suck-off. We know that.
3: I'll be patient one for the LeBron suck-off.
1: No question about it.
4: Get your tickets now. It's the LeBron suck-off.
0: Two guys named Chris. 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

0: Geico knows there's a home you and a road you. 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
1: For the lone gazelle, there sadly is no escape.
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He used his Morse code skills to send a secret message in his music. He included the message, register, and vote. 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
1: This date in history, 142 years ago today, the Ringling Brothers Circus debuted in what state, BB Shay? You'll never get it.
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1: Yes.
3: 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That's maybe the most unexpected part of the day.
0: Two guys named Chris. 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

0: 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We've been rocking the Triad for decades and laughing along with the two guys named Chris Show. 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
1: My wife just bought a new Apple computer 6 months ago.
2: And now we read
1: they're going up on their price like $350. The computers, the iPads, all that stuff. And the only thing that's not going up is the Apple AirTag.
3: Worthless. It's useless. You don't even use it. It sits there.
1: We say the same about Biggie.
0: Two guys named Chris. Mornings and nights. 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
2: There's our dear friend back in here today.
4: Hello.
2: My God, we haven't seen you in 10 days.
4: I know.
2: How are you feeling without using the word scrotum?
3: You're banned from ever using that word again, too.
5: You've reached your quota.
1: I just have to tell you, if you've missed the past week, maybe you've been on vacation. Biggie out with a scrotum, and he told us in graphic detail in a text. You know, I got the, you know how AI will summarize your text.
3: Yeah.
1: So I didn't even see who it was from. I got in the car that first day, and it said all it said was. Massive scrotal pain, won't be in.
3: Yeah.
1: And I said, I just turned to whoever's next to me and said, my friend Biggie is. He's out. He is out. And when I saw that, I was like, he's going to be out for a while. And then when I read the whole thing, I'm like, scrotum.
3: Well,
1: poor BB Shay to put in his rap 5 times.
3: Oh, yeah. You know, I was real torn because there's a lady amongst us now.
1: I know. And you included her on it.
3: Well, because I wanted to. I toyed with that. I was like, can I include her in this? But I felt like she's an important part of the show. She needs to know.
1: Yes, but it's the first time you included her in it. And you said the word scrotum. You didn't have to say the word scrotum. You could have said, I have cellulitis. It's terrible. I'm going to be out. That's really
5: but that,
1: all you had to
5: does
1: say.
5: Does that really explain how bad it was?
3: That's the thing. Because I wanted to explain where it was. And let me tell you. I use scrotum because I thought that sounded more professional than balls.
1: I don't know.
3: Yeah, I think we prefer balls anymore.
1: Really, again, did you have to use either one? Couldn't you have said, I've got cellulitis, it's really bad, I'm out tomorrow and for the foreseeable future?
3: One
1: I mean, is that really all we
3: One
1: needed?
3: Of you wouldn't have said, where is it?
1: No.
3: Have we ever?
1: No. I don't care where it is. I don't care where. Where is it now? Is it gone?
3: It's healing.
1: It's healing still.
3: It's not much better yet. Than it was.
1: New antibiotics.
3: Well, more antibiotics, yeah. Mm-hmm. I mean, I have to be on them a little bit longer just because of the area it was in.
1: Well, now we're getting into that.
3: Yeah.
5: Your Where area. Was it again?
3: Scrotum.
1: Balls.
5: you know what? Now that you say that, I really don't know. Yeah. I don't really don't know what's worse.
1: He's really
3: the
1: got
3: worst
1: it
3: possible place it could ever be.
1: That's as bad as it gets. You've had it in different places.
3: I always have it on my leg. That's one of those where you just elevate your leg, you stay off of it.
1: Mm-hmm.
3: But in this case, the area, it's hard to elevate, especially when you're a man of size.
1: God, in that first text you said, I managed to get a picture of it. What?
3: Yeah.
1: What? I'm teledocking.
3: They want pictures.
1: They need photographic
3: evidence.
1: Yeah, I
3: need to clean some, because they tell you to take a day by day to make sure it's not growing.
1: Let me ask you a question, not pertaining to you, but if I wanted to block someone from texting me, do they know they're being blocked? Does it say, this person has blocked you?
3: No.
1: It just, okay.
5: Unless they try to send you a message.
1: Well, that's what I mean.
5: So, when you block them,
1: right.
5: They won't get like a notification.
1: Right.
5: But when they go to text you, like if it's iPhone to iPhone,
1: yeah.
5: If I send you a message, it'll be green instead of blue, and it'll tell me it might not tell me it didn't deliver, but it won't look the same.
1: It will turn a different color.
3: I thought sometimes it just said message not delivered.
1: Does it do that?
3: That's my understanding.
1: Well, then, so he would know. Here's why. I've got this friend Curtis. You know, I play pickleball with him. Generally nice guy. I told BB Shay and Rachel last week, now we're going back, way back to like last Thursday. You weren't here, okay? I was at lunch and I got a text from Curtis that said, man, Facebook hates you today. To me, he's like, they are crushing you. And I say to him, I don't read that. And he goes, you shouldn't. They're tearing you up. So I said, I don't read it that. And he did. That's all he said. So 1 week later now, on Friday, he goes, oh, my God, it's worse today than ever. They're killing you. And I said, Curtis, I don't read that. And he sent me a link.
5: Oh, my gosh.
3: Curtis.
5: Who cares if he knows that you blocked him?
3: I don't want to read it, fool.
1: I'm going to rid myself of toxic people, and I'm going to start with that. Mm. That made me so mad. It's like, I've told you 4 times I don't read that. And not only is he telling me about it, he's sending me the text. So he's sending me a link. Mm-hmm. Here, they hate you. Here's the link to it. thanks, Curtis.
3: Yeah.
1: You know?
3: Thanks a lot. I really wanted to feel broken down.
1: Really appreciate that. Yeah.
3: You know, it's funny you bring that up. Mm. I was just telling Rachel and BB before we got started, I removed myself from social media while I was sick.
1: You did?
3: Because I would only, I wouldn't go to anything negative that I knew was going to be negative.
1: Mm-hmm.
3: And I avoided it, and I've now avoided it for almost 10 days.
1: Yeah.
3: I feel so much better.
1: Of course you do. Everybody does when they get off of it.
3: Yeah, like I have, I mean, I'm still on Instagram. I'll watch, I'll send funny stuff to my friends, but I haven't seeked out anything negative about me, which I know is there. And I feel much better, and I'm never going back to it.
1: Like, good for you.
3: I'll keep my Facebook active, but I might turn off commenting where you can't comment on things.
1: What would happen if you went all the way and just delete? Gone. I mean, is that bad?
3: I think in our industry, you do need a little something.
1: Mm-hmm.
3: I do. And I will say this. I still got news from it.
1: Mm-hmm.
3: I just didn't seek out things. And I didn't answer any messages that seemed negative. I just avoided everything, and I felt mentally much better.
1: I think everybody does when they do that. You know, they feel a lot better when they do it. You know what Rachel told me today? I don't know if you got this on social media or not, is that women are saying they feel, they're identifying now as less straight than they ever have. Yeah, they're straight, but they'd be willing.
3: We've finally driven them away.
5: I mean, when you hear the horror stories of online dating, this does not maybe surprise me.
1: Okay, so they're saying, and here's something interesting. Rachel's attractive. She gets hit on a lot, okay? Especially when she wasn't, now she's in fiance. She has a fiance. She's engaged. But she says that when she was hit on by lesbians in a bar, it was more flattering than if a straight guy hit on her. You feel like that's a real, like you've overcome something there when a woman hits on, because all guys are going to hit
5: on. Yeah, it just feels so nice. Mm-hmm. Yeah. I don't know if their standards were higher or what, but it always.
1: Well, it's a little different.
5: And it usually wasn't like, because there was this one bar I used to go to where the same couple of guys would hit on me every week and they wouldn't remember.
1: Yeah.
5: Because they were really drunk.
1: Yeah.
5: And I was like, well, that's, you can't even see straight right now. So you don't, you know, that doesn't mean anything.
1: But when women do it, especially if they're not drunk, then it means something more.
5: And lesbians have game.
1: Yeah. Really?
5: Yes.
1: More than guys?
5: Yeah. I was telling you guys that I was out with my fiance now. He was just my boyfriend at the time. But I'm with him, standing right next to him. We're clearly together. And this woman comes up, and she's very, very close to me.
1: Right.
5: And she says, is this your boyfriend over here? And I said, yes, it is. Mm. And she looked at him, and she said, I'm going to steal her away from you.
1: What?
5: I mean, the confidence.
1: You should just walked over with her and be like,
3: yeah.
1: I
5: mean, he grabbed my arm. He wouldn't let me.
1: I wonder if he'd be into it, you know, like, all right, let's all get down with this. You know what I'm saying?
5: He'd never admit it if he were.
1: Oh, really? You don't think he would be into something like that?
3: I think with men, what happens is if we were to be hit on by another guy, we'd be like, whoa. And then you go, what am I giving off that makes this guy think that I'm gay? We wouldn't find it flattering.
1: Well,
3: we
1: was asking, is that flattering?
4: Yeah. I have been hit on by a gay guy before, and it is flattering.
1: You like it.
4: It's not until it happens. It makes you feel like a two-way player, you know? Like, I got potential. Mm-hmm. I'm just not reaching it, though. If I needed to switch over to the other side, I could.
1: You could.
4: Yes.
1: You could.
4: If I get tired of women, I know that there's an avenue for me on the other side.
1: You're like, you bat right-handed, but you could go left in a pinch-hitting
4: situation.
1: I could
4: hit 200 from the left side.
1: You might get a little soft single to center field.
4: Exactly. Yeah.
1: If you batted from the left side. I've never been hit on, period. I wouldn't know.
3: Yeah, same.
1: Except, well, I never knew if I was.
5: That's another thing, too. I think if a guy was being hit on by a gay guy, just like when they're being hit on by women, they would have no idea. They'd be like, oh, thanks. I'm glad you like my shoes.
1: I told you that woman had her bare foot halfway up my jeans pant, and I was like, do you think that's the table leg? What are you doing? I mean,
5: that's actually my leg.
1: I said, that's my leg.
3: Your foot's really cold.
1: I was 19. Your foot is cold.
3: Do you have an itch?
1: It's on my leg. It's like the time the homeless guy wanted to buy me. He wanted me to buy him breakfast at McDonald's. Did I tell you this? I was at the Olympics. No, I was at the Super Bowl in the 90s.
5: All right, you're just flexing all over the place. You did that on purpose.
1: Well, I didn't go to either, but
3: he was just around.
5: You were outside.
3: He was around. He was in town.
1: They sent me to cover it for the radio station, but I got to do everything except I couldn't go to the game. Isn't that what we do? We're always in for a penny, in for a pound. They said, go to Atlanta. The Super Bowl was in Atlanta. The reason I thought it was Olympics because they kept promoting the Super Bowl. The Olympics were coming to Atlanta in like a year. And so I was there. The Cowboys were playing the Bills. You remember those days? You don't even remember them, but the Cowboys killed the Bills. But I went to all these Super Bowl events. Well, one morning in Atlanta, we're standing on the street, Friday morning, doing the reports, you know, on the morning radio show. And a guy comes up to me and says, "Hey, man, who's going to win this thing?" And I was like, "Well, I'm cheering for the Bills, but I think the Cowboys are probably going to win, you know, blah, blah, blah." And he's like, "Yeah, man." And we start talking football. And I was like, "Well, nice talking to you. I'm going to McDonald's here to get some breakfast." And he goes, "Me too." So he comes in. He follows me into McDonald's. And I mean, nice guy. He had a backpack on, okay? And he follows me into McDonald's and everything. And we're in line next to each other. And I order, you know, hotcakes and sausage or whatever. I got like a chicken biscuit and a hash brown. And he goes, "Hey, man, you buy me breakfast?" And I was like, "I did not know you were homeless." I had no idea. I didn't have a clue. And he goes, "Will you buy me breakfast?" And I was like, "Oh, I mean, we're right there. It's very crowded." So I said, "Yeah, I guess." And she says, "What can I get you?" And I said, "Go ahead." And he ordered everything on the menu. Everything on the... He just kept rolling out stuff.
4: "I'll have two big breakfasts, yeah, all three egg McMuffins."
1: All of it. And I mean, the bill was $50. And so I buy it and go out. And he goes, "Thanks, man. Really appreciate it. Enjoy the game." I was like, "Yeah, thanks." So I go back to my friend who is also broadcasting with me. And I said, "That guy was homeless." He goes, "Well, obviously."
4: I didn't know.
1: He goes, "You didn't buy him anything, did you?" I said, "I bought him the whole..."
5: Yes, the whole menu.
1: The whole menu.
4: Yeah, and I saw him follow you to McDonald's.
1: I never know anything. I never know what somebody's hitting on me. I don't know when they're trying to get something out. That's why I'm so easily duped and you know, so easily taken advantage of. How surprised were you that Lindsey Graham passed this weekend? Shocking. Absolutely shocking.
4: Yeah. I mean, I did not expect that.
1: From nowhere.
4: Kind of expect poor Mitch McConnell.
1: Well, you'd think.
4: Yeah.
1: I mean, when I read the headline, it was like, you had to kind of do like a, wait a minute, okay, it's Lindsey Graham,
4: yeah,
1: not Mitch McConnell. Yeah,
4: because I fully expect, you know, we've been doing Weekend at Bernie's with Mitch for
1: a while.
4: 2 weeks.
1: A while.
4: And so I kind of expected that,
1: mm-hmm,
4: but to see Lindsey Graham...
1: Shocking. And then Mitch McConnell comes out and gives a statement like, "I'm all right. Don't worry about me."
4: Yeah, here's a picture with my wife. There's no way AI's holding my eyes open.
1: I know.
4: Yeah.
1: Like, how long can we be doing this dance?
4: As you know, I have some mobility issues. Yeah, me too, Mitch.
1: He's got to make it through January.
4: Yeah.
1: People really don't know. Are you here today or are you not? We really don't have to say that anymore now, do we? So we were looking for items from Lindsey Graham's past that we had here, and there was a common theme to two different pieces we had from him. One, recently, about 2 years ago, he was on Fox News, and they were talking about forcing Chick-fil-A to stay open on Sundays, and Mitch McConnell was very against this.
6: "The state of New York, where I'm at, wants to pass a law to make Chick-fil-A stay open on Sunday."
5: Mm-hmm.
6: "Well, if you can have a Satan club in high school, surely they can close on Sunday, because they believe it's the Lord's Day. So Dan Cathy's out there watching us. To the Chick-fil-A people, you stand your ground. I've got your back. It's illegal what they're trying to do. Trying to make Chick-fil-A stay open on Sunday violates their constitutional rights, and this is one of the most liberal places in the world."
5: Yeah, well,
6: and we're going to fight you, New York. We're not going to give in to this.
5: It's not Sunday, it's Wednesday.
6: This is Wednesday.
5: For you, so
6: this is God's chicken.
7: Look at that.
6: The minis, oh my goodness.
5: You like the minis.
6: Here's what, those kids in the Satan Club buying some chicken minis, you'll turn them around.
1: He brought out chicken minis and started eating them right there on the set and said, "Buy these Satan Club people." Then they were talking to him about classified documents found in Joe Biden's home.
6: "They had found out that there were classified information in Biden's home days before the 2022 election, and they sat on it. That's what I want to understand. And if you come to my house, you'll find Chick-fil-A bags all over the floor, but you're not going to find any classified information."
1: I wonder if he was actually...
4: Same.
5: No classified documents.
1: No, you're not going to find anything of interest.
4: I don't know if it's so you say it's a heart attack.
5: That is God's chicken.
4: Well, and he's met him.
1: It wasn't a heart attack. It was more, what, like an aortic?
4: Aorta, yeah. Whatever I'm going to die of.
1: A piercing of the aorta of some sort. You know what it reminded me of? I don't know if the same thing. When John Ritter died, it wasn't a heart attack, but it was very fast. And like John Ritter had a little chest pain and was like across the street from the hospital. They were shooting that sitcom he was on. And he said, okay, I'm going across the street. He's kind of joking with people. And he was dead within, you know, a couple of hours. It was terrible. Well, same for Lindsey Graham. I mean, he just talked to the president like 30 minutes before he died.
3: Yeah, they said it was, you know, I guess heart disease related is what they would file it under. But
1: I don't think he knew he had heart disease.
3: His father died of a heart attack at a young age in his 60s as well. So heart issues ran in the family. I would bet that he was aware and probably, you know, had a heart, checked his heart, doctor, everything. But that sounds like one of those things that just happens.
1: Agreed. Very quick. Yeah. I mean, obviously, he just got back from Ukraine.
3: Yeah.
1: I did hear some people saying shortly after, maybe they poisoned him in Ukraine.
3: Yeah, immediately, that's where everyone went because he had just gotten back.
1: I jumped right on it, too. I was like, wouldn't doubt it.
3: Yeah, they're like, oh, Iran got to him.
1: Because you never... I mean, you didn't hear of any issues with him.
3: No.
1: And he was, I mean, 71 is 71, but it's not like he's not 90, that, you know? And you hear brief and sudden illness. It was very mysterious there for a minute. Brought on by cardiovascular disease, a big loss in the Senate. And he was very influential.
3: Yeah.
1: I mean, he really
3: now,
1: was.
3: It will be, I think it's different than a Mitch McConnell situation in South Carolina, because each state is different. So you won't have like the fight that you'll have with McConnell.
1: Well, you've got a Republican governor, I'm sure.
3: Yeah,
1: so he'll appoint somebody.
3: Yeah.
1: Probably Trump will tell him who to appoint, and then he'll do it. Mitch McConnell, Kentucky has a Democratic governor. So they that's why they're trying to keep him alive and breathing.
3: Until August 1.
1: Then they have to have some sort of special election. Yeah, he got
3: to
1: make it.
3: Got to get him to August.
1: I mean, what do we got? That's only 2 weeks away. Two is some change. I mean, that's not too bad. I think he's going to make it. I think McConnell's going to make it.
3: Yeah.
1: Right. I do. The other, and you may not even know this, breaking news overnight. It's terrible. It's sad. Sam Neill, who's best known for Jurassic Park, died at 78.
3: What?
1: You didn't know.
3: Oh, man. I loved him.
1: He's great. You know, he was diagnosed with stage 3 blood cancer 3 years ago. He's now been declared cancer-free for 9 months and died suddenly of something else. They didn't say what.
3: I can't believe he's 78. He looked great.
1: I thought he was younger.
3: Yeah.
1: He just did the... commercial during the Super Bowl. They had a Jurassic Park themed commercial. I bet they stopped running that now, and I really liked that.
3: Oh, man.
1: God, that's too bad. He was a good actor. I most know him for Jurassic Park, for sure. He was in other stuff, too, but he was really good. He did two of the sequels to Jurassic Park, and his name is Sam Neill. He's from New Zealand, I believe, and we lost him at 78. That was unfortunate as well, and that is just now breaking news. I know. I hate to be such a downer here. And then, of course, Randolph Mantooth.
3: Yes.
4: Yeah.
5: Oh, no.
4: Mantooth. Rest in peace.
1: You don't know who Randolph Mantooth is.
4: No.
1: What kind of good name is that, though?
4: That's a great name.
3: Great name.
1: Randolph Mantooth. He was 80. He starred in a show called Emergency that people my age know. It was around in the early 70s. So when I was about 7 or 8, I was watching it on reruns after school. And they were paramedics, he and his partner. He played John Gage. He was young then. I mean, you know, he's 28. Now he's 80. And he was going around and saving people in a really cool show. Then they'd take him to the hospital. So he had basically two paramedics, a couple of doctors, and a nurse. And the great thing about it was of the era where the doctor could say to the nurse, the nurse's name was Dixie. And the doctor would say, give me some coffee, Dixie.
5: That was the best. That's what nurses are for.
1: That was the classic line. They were dressed as typical doctors and nurses with the white coats and the hats and everything. They'd bring in the patient. They were going, he's not going to make it. Give me some coffee, Dixie.
3: That's all you're good for around here.
1: I mean, fantastic.
3: Yeah.
1: It was a great show.
3: Did you hear down the street they're hiring a male nurse? No.
1: What?
3: No.
5: I'm so glad you don't drink coffee.
1: Oh, wait, Cam, give me some coffee, will you, sweetheart? We don't do that anymore. Can't do that anymore. I'm rewatching Mad Men. That's all they do. They're like, have my girl get me some cigarettes.
3: Yeah.
1: God.
3: Yeah, I'm probably going to sleep with her eventually.
1: He does. All of them. All of them.
3: Every secretary. Yeah.
1: It's unbelievable. Mm-hmm. Y'all should watch that show just for that. He sleeps with all the secretaries.
3: I got her pregnant. Yeah, she'll keep the baby a secret.
1: Yes. They all
3: back then there was as much shame for the woman for the man.
1: The woman would have the baby and let somebody else raise it.
3: Baby doesn't have a father.
1: It just goes on. But Randolph Mantooth, who has one of the great names in the history of television, but you got to be my age or older to know who it really is. And it was a good show. It was pretty good, you know, for that time anyway. He was on a show called Emergency. Plus, this is about older actors as well. There is a guy, you might not know this name either, Johnny Gilbert. He turns 98 today. He's the announcer for Jeopardy.
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9: Thank you, Johnny Gilbert.
1: You think he's still on the every day? The
3: set? I was just wondering about that.
1: Because you don't need him, you know. You could just record him. But I'll tell you, you know, I was on Wheel of Fortune once. Not to hear a...
4: Here he goes again.
5: Bragging again.
1: In between Super Bowls and the Olympics, it was in Wheel of Fortune. And the guy who did the announcing there, he's dead now. He was like 85 then. This was 30 years ago. And he did every announcement. I mean, he did it live. He'd be like, today's show is brought to you by... And he announced Pat Sajak and Vanna White. But you really don't need him. However, they only work 4 days a month. You know, they shoot a whole week in a day, and that's it.
3: Well, and I wonder at this point, he could have a home studio.
1: And do it from there. But they show him. They do show him. But I don't know if that's just file footage. You know, it might just be, you know what they did on my episode of Wheel of Fortune? I didn't realize they did this. I'll just tell you, this is a little insight. Sweetheart, let me give you a little insight. Let me mansplain how things work to you in Hollywood.
5: Thank you.
1: This is in Hollywood.
3: Yeah, before you freshen this up, need a little more coffee.
1: This is how they did it. They have, we shot 5 episodes of Wheel of Fortune in one day. Okay, I was on one of them. I was on like the Thursday show. And so you sit in the audience and watch it. And they had 2 audiences, one for the first 2 shows and one for the next 3 shows. So you took about a 15-minute break while everybody got out and then everybody came back in. And then they show the crowd, but it wasn't necessarily the crowd that was in the audience the day you were on. You know, they mixed them up so it looked different each day. They didn't do like Monday and Tuesday with one crowd and then Wednesday, Thursday, Friday with the other. They mixed them around so it looked different. So they could do that with Jeopardy too. But for some reason, I think he's still that 98 years old.
3: You know, he probably has a driver.
1: Yeah.
3: They pick him up each day if he films him, does all he needs to do and calls it, you know, once a week.
1: I mean, if it's one day, it's 4 days a month and they only shoot for like 8 or 9 months. He's working 32 to 35 days a year. I think he could probably do it. I think. I don't know. I didn't try out for the Jeopardy writer job, by the way, the clue writer.
5: Oh, no.
3: I saw that.
1: It was a long process. My wife and I talked about it for a while, and she's like, I don't move to California.
3: Yeah. I said, I kept writing clues, but they all ended with your mom.
1: Who's your mom?
5: They said you had to be clever. So.
1: Yeah, right.
3: You have anything else?
4: No.
1: I filled out one line. They were like, you're not clever. What's your name? Chris Kelly. Not clever. No, we know you. Not clever.
3: Oh, you were on Wheel.
1: You're not Jeopardy material. Oh. Johnny Gilbert just quit. Oh, Christ. I can't work with this guy. Coming up, for the first time, maybe ever, you're likely to agree with Rosie O'Donnell. I'll tell you what she's done. You're going to say, good job. That's next. Two Guys Named Chris Show. Rock 92. Standing by. This is the sweetest little weather girl in the whole business. Red Rachel.
5: 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Only 75 degrees for the high. Cloudy all day. Tonight, showers and 68 for the overnight low. Warming back up starting tomorrow. 86 for the high. Rain early on, but clearing up and continuing to heat back up throughout the week. 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
1: Thank you, Rachel. 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Got another 100 from my sleep app last night from SleepMedSolutions.com. Jack Bagley, the PA there, set me up with this. I have a mouthpiece, small mouth device, that has taken over for my CPAP machine, and I'm loving it every second of it. I have the type that will keep track of how well you sleep. 100 is the perfect score, and that's what I got last night. And it's not uncommon at all for me to get 100 or up into the high 90s because I'm sleeping so much better than I was. I find I have a lot more energy the next day. Things don't

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6: I really shouldn't let that affect me. I'm in a pickleball war right now. This guy, who I know loosely, came up to me 5 weeks ago and said, "I'm gunning for you. I want to beat you next time I play you."
15: It's weird.
6: Yeah, I mean, he was right.
15: Of all the people. I know. Of all the challenges.
6: He did. He got right in my face. He's like, the first thing he said to me, he's like, "Nice to meet you. I'm gunning for you."
15: It's like when somebody tells me they're going to kick my ass. I'm like, "Of course you are. Go ahead." What am I going to do?
6: I walked into the pickleball place the other day. My boy Kepco, you know Kepco.
15: Oh, yeah.
6: He says, "Hey, man, how's it going?" I said, "I'm getting ready to get my ass kicked for about 3 hours."
15: Yeah.
6: Because we were playing.
15: But I show
6: really
15: back up.
6: But I show back up. Well, this guy said, "I'm gunning for you, mister." So I've played him like four times. I've won all four times.
16: Oh, yeah.
6: Yeah, it feels real
15: That's
6: good.
15: That's the best.
6: I may retire from the game now.
15: I was going to say, never play him again.
6: I'm not going to play you again. Yeah. He's a really good player, too.
15: Yeah,
6: really
15: see, you're up right now. And let me say this. If you keep playing, eventually he's going to win.
6: He's going to win, of course.
15: But I guarantee if he's already, he's going to make it like, yeah.

0: Yeah, right.
1: I owned you, Crosspoint City.
2: I don't think you should give them the opportunity to do
0: right.
2: that.
0: I think no. you're right. Sometimes, though, you just get thrown in because it's a yeah. mix of players. And you're just against him, you know, or with him. You know, I could play. That's the way the game works. And we were down 10-9, and I was playing. My partner was Soda Pop Devin, who's only 23.
1: Yeah.
0: I said, Devin, I'm 55. You have to take this game over. I cannot lose to this guy. He goes, I got you. I didn't even have a shot. I sat down.
3: What's your name again?
1: Who are you?
3: What's your name? Chris. We play together a lot.
1: I'm Chris.
0: Chris who? I don't know. Well, congratulations on your retirement.
3: You gave me a hat.
0: Hey, I heard you retired. That's awesome.
1: Yeah.
3: Thanks.
1: Playing more.
0: No. Appreciate it. See what you feel about this. Zendaya is getting some backlash because she's in this movie, Odyssey. B.B. Shea's very into
4: I've
0: it.
4: Seen it this weekend.
0: Oh, you into it, Biggie?
1: Not at all.
0: I'm not either.
1: And I love Christopher Nolan, director. He's one of my favorites.
0: Yeah.
1: This movie has zero appeal to me.
0: But B.B. Shea says the opposite. I don't care about this movie either.
1: I didn't care about The Odyssey when I had to read it.
0: I didn't either.
4: I love this. It's an amazing story.
0: I guess some people love something.
1: I couldn't get into it as a teenager. I didn't understand it then.
0: I know.
1: I can't bring myself to care.
0: I'm the same. But I do understand.
1: I'll give fantasy a try. You know, I love Star Wars and Marvel and all that. But I can't, for whatever reason, with The Odyssey.
0: Well, here's the Zendaya performance, it's not, her performance is not being panned. In fact, I hear it's really good. I mean, people who've seen it love
1: it. I'm sure it is.
0: So they had a premiere of the movie in London, and Zendaya's publicist says, we need to get you one specific dress that is currently in Paris. So they put the dress on a private jet and flew it. Or nothing was on there except a jet and a person. And they brought it, there's like an hour and 20 minute flight. And so she got the dress in time. She wore it on the red carpet in London. And people are saying, I thought you were an environmentalist. You let a plane fly a dress to you. And then they pointed out, by the way, you also have a premiere in Paris. You could have just worn it at the Paris premiere.
2: Mm.
0: You know, she could have just gotten to Paris and worn it then.
1: Okay, so I'm not defending this at all. I think it's ridiculous.
0: Mm.
1: Did Zendaya herself know this was happening?
0: Well, I'm not sure.
1: And because sometimes when you're these stars of that magnitude, they have a publicist. That they have three handlers, three assistants.
0: Yeah.
1: So my question is, did Zendaya say, I need that dress, send it to me, or did her publicist set this up?
0: Her stylist.
1: And stylist.
0: Her stylist attended a fashion show in Paris and said, you must have this dress for the London premiere. They put it on a plane. An hour and 20 minutes later, it was in London, and Zendaya wore it. I don't know if she knew or not.
1: That's just a good question. If she knew about it, then I have a bigger issue. But sometimes all this happens around them, and they just get tied to it.
0: But shouldn't she? Okay, then fire the publicist.
1: I wouldn't.
0: Fire him and say, I'm not going to stand here and have you kill the environment and waste a bunch of money and bring me a dress that I could have worn in Paris anyway. You know, I always think it's fairly ridiculous when there's so many wardrobe changes at the concert and all that kind of stuff. I get it. This, it does seem like overkill, especially since she is usually as most people are, you know, saving the environment and all that kind of stuff.
1: Yeah, it's, you know, I always think it's hard to be a celebrity in this aspect, okay? You can't, if you're a celebrity and you don't care about anything, you get hell for that.
0: Mm-hmm.
1: What's your cause? I don't have a cause. Well, you need a cause. You need to use your... What do we always hear? Use your voice.
0: Yeah.
1: Use your voice. Well, then you say, all right, forget it. I'm a...
0: environmentalist.
1: I'm going to save the earth.
0: Right.
1: But the minute you get on your private plane, people are like, oh, you're saving the earth. So to me, it's a no-win.
0: But I really do believe this. I've been thinking about this because we've talked about, could Taylor Swift ever fly, or could Zendaya ever fly commercial? We say no. But if you hired some security staff around you, and there were four people around you at all times, and you're walking through the airport, and nobody comes near you, you could fly first class. Yeah.
1: Lots of celebrities do.
0: Yes.
4: You start affecting the other people on the plane, though. That's it makes it more difficult for them, yes.
0: Mm-hmm.
4: Because you have to make sure nobody bothers Taylor Swift as she's on the plane and everybody's walking by her. Logistically, it's a problem.
2: Well,
4: but it could happen.
0: If she was a little more... I mean, Taylor Swift's pretty down to earth, it seems. Like, if she got her seat in the first class and everybody walked by and, you know, no pictures, but I'm just going to say, you know, hi, you know, as everybody walked by... Most people, I think, would be all right.
4: Yeah, but then you can't control what other people do. Somebody's going to want to try to sneak a picture of her or something.
1: Yeah, and then if you don't, they're going to call her a bitch.
4: Exactly.
0: Why don't you just sit in the seat?
4: Hi. Yeah, hi.
0: Listen, I fly commercial.
2: I don't understand why more celebrities don't like plane pool.
0: Yeah.
2: Like if they're all going to the same premiere,
1: yeah, that's a good idea.
2: One of them has a private jet. Why don't they all fly together? Because they all say that they're environmentalists. And it's like, well, you know, you're all in this together. Why don't you just fly together?
0: That's right. Remember when you watched that ridiculous fight that I criticized you for, the Mayweather, whatever?
4: Oh, all of them. Yeah.
0: Yeah. And I'm always like,
1: oh, stupid. Don't raise money. Yeah.
0: But they would take a picture of the Las Vegas airport, and it's like a parking lot of private jets. What, like, from all the different celebrities, they all have their private jets. Where you're right, they could all get on one, or eight of them could get on one and fly there.
2: Either that, or don't always preach to people what an environmentalist you are. Well, just say, I don't care, and fly your private jet or ride together.
1: See, that's why I think, like, if I was uber famous, I'd be like, look, I'm going to pick a cause. Mm-hmm. I'm going to give money to this cause. Because I feel like I should do something and you guys are going to give me hell for it. But by the way, I'm still going to fly my plane. I'm still going to do what I want because I'm a celebrity and I'm rich. But I'm going to still give to this money.
0: Well, you can't win. You can't. I mean, Oprah gave a bunch of money to stop fires and they were like, you didn't give enough. You know, she gave like $25 million and they were like, oh, well, that's nothing to you.
1: Oh, yeah.
0: You know, you can't win in many cases. I do. If Zendaya knew about this, she shouldn't have done that.
1: Yeah, that's excessive.
0: More uber famous people. Britney Spears was on the 101 freeway in Los Angeles on Thursday in a black Mercedes SUV. She was not driving, but she stuck her head out through the sunroof to check traffic. And people said, oh, she's crazy again. She goes, I'm not crazy. I just wanted to see what traffic looked like.
1: Yeah. Well, she didn't just stick her head out. Half her body.
0: Her body was out. Her body was out. That's right. That's right. But she said, this is not me being crazy. I am crazy, but this is not a crazy move. I just wanted to see what traffic looked like ahead.
1: Yeah, okay? Not crazy at all.
0: Well, I've done it.
4: Who hasn't? It's a great experience.
0: Just stick your head out. Yeah. Probably dangerous, I'm sure.
1: Yeah, but you don't have the track record she does.
0: She said, by the way, it was exhilarating.
1: Yeah.
0: So she
1: and if
0: said,
1: you pay any attention to her Instagram.
0: Oh, she's crazy. She said, look, I'm crazy, but this was not a crazy move. Okay, this was just to check traffic for my driver to say everything's okay for a mile.
1: Well, actually, the big thing was everyone was commending her because she had a driver. Because, you know, she just got a DUI.
0: At least there's that,
1: So they were like, okay, she's following her probation or whatever. She's not driving.
0: Yeah. Here's what Rosie O'Donnell did that I think you'll agree with. People are asking her lately. She had a very successful daytime talk show for 6 years. You remember? I mean, it was on a while ago. It's
1: giant.
0: Huge. I mean, huge.
1: Kooshballs, man.
0: Yeah. She threw out kooshballs. She was known as the Queen of Nice, which totally turned around later. Now she's known as the Queen of Mean, you know. But she was really, really nice. She was very upbeat. You know, she was fun. Everything about her, you know. Everything we're not.
1: Yeah.
0: She was. Mm-hmm. Throwing kooshballs to the audience, all that stuff. Tom Cruise came on, you know. And she quit at the height of the ratings. I mean, 6 years, and that was it. She quit the daytime talk show. She really brought the daytime talk show back.
1: Yeah.
0: I mean, it was impressive in the early 2000s, late 90s, early 2000s. So recently she was asked, why did you quit that show? And she said, because I hit $100 million in the bank, and I thought, I don't need to work anymore. That's all there was to it. I don't need to work. I don't want to work. Good for her.
1: Respect.
0: You know? Totally. I mean, why people like... The total opposite extreme, Mick Jagger just said in an interview, I keep working because I need it. You know, I need that feeling.
1: Yeah.
0: And once you get that famous, people don't understand. You need
1: that.
0: Oh,
1: God,
0: kind of
1: thing.
0: But she didn't, Rosie O'Donnell. She's like the rest of us. You know, she's like, okay, I'm here. I'm
1: done. Yeah, I mean, you hit 100 million. I'm sure you're like, I mean, then she was in her 40s, so she's probably like, I can make this last for the rest of my life.
0: Easily. She didn't have to do The View.
1: Yeah.
0: She came out of retirement to do The View. Any one of them could stop. They often don't. She was like a normie and said, I'm done with it.
4: I kind of understand the Mick Jagger thing a little bit more, though. I mean, what he does and compared to what Rosie O'Donnell did, it's two completely different things.
0: He gets that adoration.
4: I mean, you get that rush from being on stage and have people love you. And, I mean, Rosie O'Donnell got so much crap throughout her career.
0: But only after. Now, on this particular show, she was beloved by audiences every day. She was like Ellen. You know, the audience absolutely loved her. In fact, I would say she paved the way for Ellen. You know, there was Oprah, and then Rosie, and then Ellen did
1: Ellen
0: that really
1: filled
0: fun
1: that
0: show.
1: Void when she retired.
0: Yeah, it was a really, really fun show.
2: There's a lot more partying going on probably with Mick Jagger.
4: It's a lot more fun, too.
2: You don't
4: start work till 8 o'clock at night. I mean, that's pretty nice.
0: Well, there used to be.
2: And they do the same shows over and over where...
0: Well, that's true.
1: Yeah.
0: I mean, there used to be. I don't think they're partying much anymore, do you? I mean, they've all given at 80-something years old.
2: It's a different kind of party.
4: Mm-hmm. Yeah.
0: Well, and so what did we interviewed a guy from Boston, and he said they used to have a lot of discussion about weed, and now they have a lot of discussion about weed killer.
1: Yeah,
0: what to put on their lawn.
1: Oh yeah, it's good Roundup. Yeah,
0: the guy from Smashing Pumpkins, Billy Corgan. They've been invited to do the Sphere to play it, and he's reticent to do it because he doesn't think they can sell it out.
1: Well, it's iffy with them. I'm a big fan.
0: Yeah.
1: The concerts with them are very... I've seen them a few times. Mm. It just depends. This sounds weird, I think, on people's moods. Yeah. Like, he's getting ready. They're getting ready to do a big, like, 30th anniversary tour where they're going to play their most popular album. And ticket sales have been meh.
0: Maybe that's why he's not...
1: Yeah, but it's... I think they're playing too big of places.
0: Well, the Sphere. Mm-hmm. I don't know how many it seats. Not that many, is it?
1: No, but I think if I was them, I'd do a two-week run.
0: And that's it?
4: That may be too long. I was going to say, like, a weekend. A whole residency would not work for them.
1: Yeah, but, like, I've noticed their ticket sales for this tour are so-so. Mm-hmm. If they play a place that has, like, 5,000 seats, they'll sell it out.
0: Yeah.
1: But it's like when they're trying to play arenas still at 15,000, 16,000 seats, I just don't think they're going to get that.
0: Well, he says, I respect you, too. I respect No Doubt. They've done Sphere shows and been... unbelievable Eagles, you know, for a long time.
1: And these bands that have played the Sphere haven't been together in a while. Smashing Pumpkins have been continuously touring.
0: Mm-hmm. But the effects and everything from the
1: Sphere, of course, yeah.
0: You know, it seems like as an artist, you'd want to try to do it. But I would be embarrassed, too, if like it was half full. If I were him, I would hate that. That would cause me a lot of stress if I was a huge artist at one point and now my shows were not selling out.
1: Yeah, I mean, look at and it's been the summer of the canceled tour and low ticket sales.
0: That would bother me quite a bit if that happened. They, can't talk about the Sphere without having Drew Carey's comment. When Fish played, Drew Carey said this experience at the Sphere was like nothing he had ever experienced.
5: I saw Fish at the Sphere this weekend. Never saw a Fish, didn't know a Fish tune, and they blew my minds off so hard. It was like being edged for 4 days straight. And then right before the face-melting climax at the end on the fourth day, an angel comes down from heaven, Gabriel, and he shoots heroin in your arm. And he says, good luck now, and he leaves. And then you have an orgasm for 15 minutes while your eyeballs fall out of your head.
0: No thanks.
1: Too much fun.
0: Not for me. No, thank you. Maybe Shea said he wanted to do heroin because of that.
1: Yeah, absolutely. Yeah, it's quite a revelation.
0: Yeah, if Bibi Shea hits 100, he's going to do heroin.
1: That's a wrap. Well, we all have goals.
0: Which will Bibi Shea do in his life? Heroin or reach 100? Or neither. Trick question, neither. Coming up here on the Two Guys Named Chris Show. 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Is it bad that a plane passenger almost got sucked out a window, but not entirely. 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
0: Hey, it's Chris Kelly. 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
0: You know, Biggie was not here last week. One thing you missed that we did while you were gone, someone put together a list of the whitest things people ever say. And now Tim.
10: Golly. I know that's on there.
0: That was on there. That was on there. And there were several. I mean, many, like you would think of like that. What was the, geez Louise.
10: Geez Louise.
11: Look what the cat dragged
0: look,
11: in.
0: Look what the cat
10: Man,
0: dragged.
10: I say all these things.
12: You and what army?
11: Get a load of this guy.
12: You're on thin ice, buddy.
0: Get a load
10: say
0: of this.
10: All these things. Too.
0: Oh, I'm as white guy. I mean, yeah. I'm bleach. But on this, I mean, geez Louise, I say all
10: the time. Yeah.
0: Time. And Tim says, well, here's some you missed. Whatever floats your boat.
10: Man, I say that one.
0: Yeah. Fancy meeting you here.
10: I say that one.
0: Not my first rodeo.
10: Uh-huh. I've said that one.
0: My God, I say all these all the
10: time.
0: I said
10: that one last week.
0: I'll tell you what I heard. For the first time I ever heard this, I thought it was the great. I was at Henry James Barbecue when I was about 17 working. And a guy came in and said, you working hard or hardly working? And I thought, that is Man. The coolest. I was like, what'd you just say? He goes, are you working hard or hardly working? I was like, yes.
11: Say it again. No.
0: I'm using that.
10: Yeah.
0: I am using
11: You know,
0: that.
11: Another thing white people say, and I do it. I can't help it. I try not to. But if you leave your keys behind and you go back and get them, you say, not getting far without these.
0: That's right. Always. You know something people say? This is not even necessarily a white thing, but if you lose something, my friend Terry pointed this out to me 25 years ago. If you lose something and then you find it, someone always says, well, it's always in the last place you looked. Well, of course it is, because when you find it, you stop looking.
10: Wow.
0: You stop looking. And she's pointed that out to me. It's always in the last place you look because that's,
10: obviously,
0: you know, that's it.
12: Speaking of phrases and sayings, I was at a get together this weekend and it was raining and it was sunny at the same time. Mm-hmm. What do you say is happening when it's raining and sunny at the same time?
0: Devil's beating his wife.
12: Exactly. Mm-hmm. Biggie, have you ever heard that?
10: Oh, yeah.
12: And Rachel, have you ever heard that?
11: I've heard it. I've never said it, but I have heard it.
12: I was at a get-together with five people who had never heard that before.
0: You said the devil's beating his wife?
12: And they were like, what are you talking about?
0: It's a little out of favor.
12: I just kind of threw it out. It's not as fun anymore as it used to be.
10: It used to be really fun.
12: I told you she's dating someone a little odd.
0: Yeah. It's like the devil's beating his wife.
10: What?
12: What are you talking about?
0: My father used to say that all the time.
12: Yes, yes.
0: You know what I thought was, this is really out. You cannot say this. My father, this will hurt. I don't even think I can say it. I don't think I can say it. It was about the Jewish faith. All right. About.
12: Let's not do that.
0: No, you know it. You know what I'm talking about?
12: I think so.
0: Well, he said, what do you mean? My father used to say it all the time. Like if you were negotiating with somebody, you know that.
12: Yeah.
0: You know that term.
12: Yeah.
0: And so I would just say it liberally when I got to be in my job. I thought it was, I didn't even know what it meant. I didn't even know it was an insult to the Jewish faith.
12: Yeah.
0: I was like, you know.
12: I told you she's dating someone a little bit.
0: I would always say it. And somebody pulled me aside once and said, you know, you can't say that. I was like, why? They're like, well, it's talking about Jewish people being cheap. And I thought, it is? I didn't even realize. I thought that term literally.
10: Well, sometimes you just hear it.
0: I heard it forever. Yeah. My father would say, you know, it was $8, but I bumped them down to $6. You know, that's how you say it. And I was like, oh, okay, I get it. I thought the word Jew meant like negotiation.
12: It was like it was in the dictionary.
0: Well, I thought it was like there were two meanings.
10: Yeah,
0: like
10: yeah,
0: it
10: well,
0: was the Jewish faith.
10: In your town, there weren't.
0: We didn't have any Jewish people. We didn't have any Jewish synagogues or anything. Mm-mm. And so everybody in my family was like, my uncles would say that and all the. When Ross Perot was running for president, it was Clinton, Bush, and Perot were running against each other, you know. And my uncle was, this was 1992. And he said, well, we can't vote for Clinton. He's for all the gays and all the blacks. And I was like, is he?
13: That's what my shirt says.
0: And I just looked at him like, what? And he goes, yeah, he's for all the gays and all the blacks. And I was like, yeah, but they're people. You know, they, come on. Mm-hmm. And, you know, you just, he left. And my mother was like, he's backwards. You know,
10: He's old school.
0: He was 80, you know. And he would, he would say that kind of stuff, which obviously you can't say anymore. There's a thing that I guess young and old don't understand because Rachel and I were talking about it today. They're opening in Western North Carolina a multi-lane roundabout, the traffic circle, you know. Just the other day, I was in one right here near the radio station, right over, you know, a block from here. And there was a guy in the middle of it. I had the yield, so I'm letting him go. And he just stopped right in the middle of it and looked at me. And I was just like, you got to keep going, man.
10: You got to keep going, man.
0: You got to keep going. And people were behind him, and he just looked around. He's stopping in the middle of it.
10: If you've ever been to, like, Hilton Head, South Carolina.
0: Yes. They don't understand
10: the roundabout. Exactly, people don't. Yes. People do not understand a roundabout, especially a double lane roundabout. The only thing that I find is getting people more confused now is the diamond intersection.
13: Also confusing.
10: Have you seen these? This is getting more and more popular.
13: Mm-hmm.
10: And watching someone navigate that who hasn't, I mean.
13: Well, the multi-lane roundabout, because even the your GPS will say, take such and such exit. And I'm like, I don't know which one that is. Yeah. I don't know. It says, go straight, turn, take the third turn. Yeah. And you're like, okay, which one?
11: I'm sure that like a good thing about it is instead of putting a light there, you can just continuously flow. You're not having to stop. There's no light there to maintain. But don't make it more complicated by adding more lanes, because nobody seems to know how to navigate in them.
10: No, my mom got stuck in the inner part one time and just kept going in circles.
13: Yes. I feel like the multi-lane is a step too far for it.
10: She was driving and I was in the passenger seat. I'm like, oh my God. And she did. She just kept going in circles. Still, she had to brake.
13: Do you think people from the north know it a lot better than we do?
10: I wouldn't say. I mean, I don't think it's a roundabout a northern thing.
11: They called them traffic circles, but she always said they had them everywhere all the time. Okay. Yeah. And then, you know, they started introducing them more in the South and they called them roundabouts. So at first she was like, what are you talking about?
13: It's a traffic circle.
11: And, you know, my mom taught me, you know, the rules of it and how it works, that and parallel parking, because she's from up north.
13: Mm-hmm.
11: But then, like in driver's ed, they did not focus on either one of those things.
13: Well, they did with us. I mean, they talked about the traffic circle, and this was 1987, and they talked about the traffic circle or the roundabout, and we had to physically parallel park before we could pass driver's
11: ed. I mean, they made us, I think he made me parallel park in my driving test at the DMV, but I don't think I learned that in driver's ed.
13: Oh, really? We did.
10: See, I had to do a 3-point turn on the DMV driver's
11: test. I had
10: test.
11: To do that, too.
10: And that's where I failed.
13: That's easier than parallel parking, in my opinion.
10: Well, yeah.
13: A 3-point turn?
10: I forgot to take the it out of reverse.
13: So you kept on backing up.
10: Yeah, I backed up and hit the curb, and the lady played.
11: Did you say whoopsies?
13: I think the 3-point turn is. I think the 3-point turn is easier than the 2-point turn. I believe because you could. Well, yeah. All you do is go across, then back, and then leave. But parallel parking, of course, is very difficult. The traffic circle has caused a lot of people a lot of angst.
10: Without a doubt.
13: Even though it's really
11: Be fairly simple.
13: It's better for traffic flow, yes. To Will Hardo the other day, we had another meet and greet contestant on from the north. And he said, I'm going to call in and do the meet and greet so I can get a good southern boy on there.
10: Yeah.
13: I don't need any more northerners coming down here. They've brought their traffic circles down now.
11: And yeah.
13: That's what we have to live with. More planes, trains, and automobiles. Ryanair passenger. Where is that? That's not in the United States.
10: Is that Irish? I believe it's Irish.
13: Could be. A window was cracked and then shattered, and he was sucked halfway through the window on a flight from Greece to Germany. A loud bang at 20,000 feet caused by engine debris cracked the window, and he was sucked out to his shoulder. So his arm was outside the plane. They had to pull him back in, depressurize the plane. Passengers had to pull him back in. He had some neck injuries.
10: Yeah.
13: But was conscious and is okay. They made an emergency return to where they started. And a pregnant passenger was hospitalized as a precaution because of the pressure situation inside the cab. That's scary.
10: Do you think, I've always heard different things. You think if you were sucked out of the plane, you would remember it before you died? Like, would you be conscious? I've always heard like if you go to fall from a high, like you fall off a mountain.
13: Mm-hmm.
10: You have a heart attack before you hit the ground, so you don't really know.
13: I mean, at 30,000 feet, you're going to probably be dead before you hit the ground.
10: I would think so, right?
13: At that height? I think.
10: Just pass out from panic?
13: Hard to know.
10: Yeah.
13: But for him, can you imagine your arm is stuck out and you're going 500 miles an hour and your arm is blowing. So he had shoulder and neck injuries.
10: Jeez.
13: And like abrasions, but other than that, he was okay. Pretty scary. Coming up here on the Two Guys Named Chris Show, woman becomes the first deaf and blind doctor ever in the UK. Would you let her operate on you? She's deaf and blind.
10: Is there anyone else?
13: Anyone? That's next. Two Guys Named Chris Show. Rock 92. Weight loss is something that I tried to deal with for, it seems like 25 years, probably was. And I would always have a modicum of success. I would lose 15 or 20 pounds only to gain it right back. Then I found Greensboro Weight Loss. They're on Elam Avenue here in Greensboro. I'm going next week just to check in to make sure that I've kept weight off that I lost there. 41 pounds to be exact in only 50 days. And so far, for over 4 years, I have indeed kept that weight off. And I know you can too. I tried everything else first. Finally, I tried the best, Greensboro Weight Loss. 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
13: I can tell you're surprised, Biggie. Yeah, BB Shay's going to the gym with me tomorrow.
10: Take pictures? Video?
13: You ever do a little podcast?
10: Okay, yeah.
13: No, I finally convinced him. I was like, all right, let's do it. You know, it's a class that I do, an hour. I go several times a week.
10: Somebody gets a discount for August. He didn't mention that part to me.
13: You know, Barry up in HR, man. When he joined, I got like $20 off my life.
10: Yeah.
13: Join, Barry. Join. He stuck with it. He loves it. Mm-hmm. He loves it.
10: Oh, yeah. What brought this on, BB? He just kept asking me. I said, sure, why not? Okay. If it'll appease him a little bit.
13: Well, I was, just threw it out there. And then one of the ladies at the gym said the other day, is BB Shay ever coming in? And I said, well, maybe. Let me really talk to him. And he's like, yeah, let's do it Tuesday.
10: Okay.
13: You know, you're going to have there's a coach that leads every workout. And I really like this coach. She was the first coach I ever had. Coach Kathy.
10: Oh, okay. Her. Oh, yeah. Coach Kathy.
13: Now, I'll tell you, the first time I ever did it, I thought, I'm never doing this again.
10: Yeah.
13: It's so hard. But you really make it as hard as you want to make it. You know, you run or walk as fast or as high as you want to.
10: I think you'll get in there, BB. I think you'll end up liking it.
12: That's my biggest fear.
11: Well, then you can liking just, it. You can just con other people into going all the time and get free months.
12: I had to fill out a waiver and everything. I had to sign paperwork.
13: Yep.
12: If I fall down, it's not on them. It's my fault.
13: I told them, make sure the AED is very accessible. Right here. I see it in there. Like, bigger one. Make sure. So my friend Tammy said, can he do it? I said, well, he can do it, but it's going to be, you know, challenging.
12: I'm not going to go all out. I'm definitely going to go at my own pace.
13: So you should. They're always challenging. You know, the question, it's Orange Theory Fitness, and you wear this little band, and it tells you what your heart rate is, and you try to get into these different zones, the orange being like the ultimate, and you're trying to spend 12 minutes in the orange zone. Usually the first time people go, you're way up. Screen starts blinking at you.
10: Yeah.
13: It's like when my wife had her Apple Watch on for the first time and we were at Disney World and we started walking across the parking lot and it said, do I need to call 911?
10: Yeah.
11: Nice workout.
12: Have you taken a fall?
13: It's first at 911. She said, no. Then it's like, are you starting your workout? No, I'm walking across a parking lot. That's all
10: That's
13: I'm doing.
10: It.
13: Enough already.
11: When you get in there with him, will you pretend that you don't know him?
13: No. I'm going the other route. I'm going to be beside him the whole time.
11: You're going to brag about him the whole time?
13: I'm going to push him.
10: Oh, yeah. Like,
13: you can go heavier.
12: You can bully me here and outside of here now, too.
13: Let's go faster. Mm-hmm. Let's go. I do that. My nephew, who's only 14, goes with me. And when we're running, like on when it's the last minute or whatever, I go faster. And
10: push
13: it up. It's also weird. Sometimes, I think I told you this, a song will come on, like, Don't Stop Believing. I'll just look at him. He knows nothing. He's 14. He doesn't know these songs. And I'll turn to him and go, Don't Stop Believing. And he doesn't know where that comes. But yesterday, it was odd that Thompson Twins song was on. I went, Hold Me Now. And he goes, What?
12: Oh, my mom warned me about this. It's called grooming. Uncle Chris is weird, man.
10: Yeah.
13: I said, warm my cool and sighing heart.
10: Yeah.
13: Stay with me. Stay with me. Let loving start. Those are and then the lyrics would come on right after. I thought I was being clever. He doesn't even pay attention. He has no idea. There's a guy who asked me a very odd question, too. We had a neighborhood gathering last night. It's a Christmas each year. We have a thing. You know, we have one of those floating parties where somebody has a appetizer at one house.
10: Yeah. Then you go. Something wealthy people can do.
13: There's an appetizer at one house. There's a main dish at the next house. There's a dessert.
10: Yeah, we don't have floating parties in my neighborhood. If someone's on floating, he's like, who's drunk again?
13: Who's dead?
10: Who's on my Ring doorbell?
13: Somebody's floating out there. Oh, another dead body. No, we float from house to house. But this time, we had a little cul-de-sac party because it's halfway through the year. Good day to do it, too. Shady.
10: Yeah.
13: Not too bad. And this guy came up to me. I'd never met him before. It's the whole neighborhood. Now, I know my immediate neighbors, like 4 or 5 houses around. Do y'all know your neighbors very well? You just moved in somewhere. Do you know your neighbors well?
11: Not in this neighborhood. In my old neighborhood, I knew everybody.
13: Yeah. I know some, but not all.
10: I know my one neighbor that's well.
13: Well, this guy came up and he lives like down the street and turn on another street. So it wouldn't necessarily be that we'd know each other. But he came over to me and he said,
0: Biggie really that big?
13: Well, that's what I thought he was going to say.
0: Yeah.
13: But he said,
0: is he dead? I noticed, like, he and Mitch McConnell at the same time.
13: That's what I thought he was going to say. He's like, are you guys working on some sort of AI to keep his lips moving?
0: Yeah, you need him till August, get a vote.
13: No, he said, are you one of the Chris's? And I said, I am. Hello, how are you? And he goes, let me see if I've got this right. Does the whole show live at your house and you broadcast out of your house? That's what's been explained to me. And I said,
0: no. I wish.
13: No. No. And he goes, no, seriously, I thought it doesn't the whole, like, everybody lives with you. And I said, no. And he said, well, then where do you do it? And I said, we do it right downtown, man. We go downtown. I said, we go to a station. And he goes, everybody comes from different places. I said, yeah. It was totally astounding to him. And I said, yeah, we don't live together. He goes, I thought that's the way everybody did it. Y'all just live in one place. I said, no, it's like a commune. We don't know. We don't do that. And then he said, I know I've got this right. Does one of your members of your show have special needs? And I said, yes.
0: Yes. Well, it's a toss-up.
13: I didn't say it. I said, yes.
0: Yes.
13: One yes, is we do. Special needs. And he goes, I thought so. And one of them about to die. I said, yes.
5: Not the same one. Different people.
0: Yeah.
13: I told him. I was like, yeah.
0: Yeah, he wishes it.
13: He kept on going. I said, one of them's praying for death, like, on a daily basis. Yes. That is.
0: Now, let me say, in his defense, some bigger radio hosts during the COVID times moved the shows to the respective homes.
13: Correct.
0: And had, like, studios built. And I know at least one. The show now comes to his house every day.
13: Many. Yes, that's right. It's they built it, but they don't live together.
0: They don't live together, but he built his garage out to a studio, and now everybody every day goes to his house.
13: But I thought, what job would you have where everybody lives in one guy's house and then you do this? And he was so stunned that we came to a separate place to do it. He was
0: like you said, commune's about it, where you work and live.
13: Live and work.
0: Maybe if you're working the oil fields of Texas.
13: Very strange. A strange conversation for sure. But anyway, that was his. I said no to that, but yes to the special needs, and he seemed satisfied with all that. You know?
11: We could try it out.
13: Everybody living with me? I've invited Biggie to live with me.
0: He wants me to, yeah.
13: I said I want him to live. I want him to pay me rent under the table so nobody knows. Like, just give me cash that he has no visible means of a place to call home.
0: I'd really get the neighbor talking.
13: Yeah.
0: If you certain times of night, if you look up there, you'll see the special needs one.
13: Keep him locked in.
0: That's him blowing smoke out the window.
13: That's right. We just got to get you up those stairs one time, and we build a studio around you, and that's how we do it.
0: And what does that sign say? Please finish me.
13: He's holding up signs. Take me out, please. Yeah. There's a so this is also about being cared for medically, healthcare. There is a woman in England, UK. Her name is Alexandra Adams. She's become the first deaf and blind doctor after overcoming years of skepticism. She uses adaptive technology, including a Bluetooth stethoscope connected to hearing aids, and says her heightened sense of touch helps her perform surgeries and other medical procedures. Would you let her do a nice open heart surgery on you?
5: Absolutely not.
13: Me neither.
5: I could not do it.
0: I want to sit here and try to pretend to be open minded, but no way.
13: No.
5: And good for her for going and getting it and them giving her an opportunity, but that's just, it's like having a pilot with no arms. I'm not interested in that.
13: You couldn't do a pilot with no arms?
5: No.
13: If he steered with his knees, how do you?
5: No, I'm out.
13: Yeah, you can't do it. No. I agree.
11: Do you think there's another surgeon in the room always with her when she's working?
13: I do.
11: I bet she's not by herself.
13: Like a co-pilot, yeah.
0: Oh, yeah.
13: Do you think, like, as she's making the cut, like, on the intestine, they move the patient a little bit to get her right into the room? You know what I mean?
0: Hold up.
13: Yeah, like, whoop. And it's like,
0: back a little bit.
13: You're taking the liver. Let's,
0: yeah.
13: But apparently she does a very nice job. And seriously, good for her. Incredible that she's able to do that. I mean, you know, talk about getting through obstacles. Here she has deaf and blind.
6: and goes all the way to become a doctor. First time ever, at least in England. I don't know if it's ever been done anywhere else. Same type thing here now. Researchers at UC San Diego have had humanoid robots perform surgeries successfully. Gallbladder removals, removals of parts of the lizard on pigs. They are trying to work it so maybe now a robot could operate on you.
0: I think we're heading that way.
6: I do too. Everything's going that way.
0: Yeah.
6: You know how that is. So they say potentially they could allow especially simple surgeries in places you wouldn't expect. You know, you could have a robot surgeon in a small village somewhere not in the United States or on a ship. Like if you're at a cruise and you suddenly have a attack of your, not pancreas, appendix.
0: Mm-hmm. Yeah.
6: Could remove the appendix, you know, without a human being having to be there.
5: Would you let a robot do surgery on you?
6: Faster than I'd let a...
5: Really?
6: I would, yeah.
0: Blind deaf lady, yeah.
6: Well, it's because... you know, like those robot cars, those cars that drive themselves.
0: The Waymo.
6: Waymo, you know, they're better than humans.
0: Yeah, but they have wrecks too. Like, don't get me wrong. At least one robot will accidentally take a liver.
6: And when it happens, mm-hmm. it'll make huge news.
0: Yeah, it'll be like his appendix burst.
6: Yeah.
0: Well, the robot took his liver.
6: Or somebody died because it cut into him at the wrong place. It will happen. But look how many mistakes are made by human.
0: Oh, 100%. Surgeons. Yeah.
6: The robot... probably will be. I bet it's the standard of care in 50 years.
0: Oh, yeah.
6: Do
0: yeah.
6: you think that a robot would do surgeries?
11: For basic surgeries. I mean, still maybe brain surgeries might have to be done by humans, but.
6: I wonder. I mean, robots are getting so good. In 50 years, an open heart surgery may be performed by a robot with a human looking on overhead.
5: Who becomes responsible if there is an issue? Do you sue the robot, the company, the robot?
6: That's a good question.
5: The hospital?
6: The hospital.
5: Maybe.
6: But I bet you sign away a lot of that stuff. When you allow the,
0: I mean, there's already a lot of places have caps on what you can sue anyway. So
6: that's a tough one. That's difficult. Mm-hmm. I mean, that to say, okay, if I wouldn't be the first to have a robot operate on me, but after after it's been done, patented for about 5 years, maybe,
0: yeah,
6: you know, it could happen that way.
0: Oh, you're on a cruise ship. Your options are either robot or blind deaf doctor.
11: Ooh.
6: What are you going with, BB Shay?
5: God, die.
6: Yeah, give us a
11: jump overboard.
5: Off. Just throw me overboard.
6: Throw me over. Health news. Medical experts are warning men not to follow the viral trend of ball maxing. It is what it sounds like. I'm going to have to use the word scrotum again, not related to Biggie.
0: Yeah.
6: Men are injecting fluids into the scrotum to make the testicles appear larger. Ball maxing. Doctors, of course, say this leads to serious infection, tissue damage, infertility, can be life-threatening, requires surgery. These influencers online who do like looks maxing or they're causing people to do crazy things to themselves.
5: They're making their balls the size of grapefruits, from what I read.
6: They really are.
11: But why?
5: Why? Exactly. That's what I want to know.
0: I just live this. It's highly uncomfortable.
6: I mean, you really
0: when that area is bigger, it's you don't believe how in the way they get.
6: I bet.
11: But that's not the part that you want.
6: No.
11: Bigger. What are you doing? You don't do anything with them, do you?
6: I like them.
5: I like playing with them.
6: I like them messed with.
5: Fumble around a little bit, but.
11: Yeah, but the size of them wouldn't change that.
6: Yeah, I mean, they're a little bigger. It'd be nice, you know, be like, all right. Oh, yeah.
11: I never knew that guys were insecure about this.
6: I wouldn't say insecure. No. It's not as important as the other.
11: You're sticking needles in there.
6: Well, they sure are. Ugh. You're right. I mean, young people, you know, getting onto this thing about looks maxing, and in this case,
0: ball maxing. Is it just the desire to be famous? An influencer that you...
6: I don't know. I think it's the desire to like appear better sexually, you know, to have your testicles larger. But you wouldn't want them huge.
5: No, not a grapefruit size.
6: No, you want them just...
0: God.
5: You know.
6: Grabbable.
0: Yeah.
6: I guess is what you want. But they're going too far, and some doctors are saying... And of course, obviously, you should never do that at home. But there's no thing to do that. There's no plastic surgery to help that, is there? There is one to make them smoother. And we heard about that years ago.
0: Yeah, and can't you get, if you lose one, you can have a fake one put in.
6: Yes, they're definitely, the nudicle.
0: Yeah.
6: Even dogs get that sometimes. Yeah. Remember when I had my dog neutered a month ago, someone called and said, you know, you can get fake testicles for the dog just so he has something there.
0: Yeah.
6: It is kind of sad to see him now, you know, because he doesn't have them.
11: I always hate to see an unneutered dog.
6: Oh, do you?
11: I don't want to look at that. That? Yeah.
0: It looks weird if you're not used to it.
11: Especially if it's like a big dog and they're just like everywhere, all over the place.
0: Dangling.
6: The humping behavior has completely stopped in my dog since he.
0: Really? Yes,
6: I didn't know that that would happen, but he got neutered 4 weeks ago, and he used to hump everything. And he doesn't anymore.
0: What's the point?
6: Really? He should have basically given up on that, you know? This is more health news. A doctor has said, this is great news. He's a psychiatrist, and he is starting to perform psychiatry on men, but instead of doing it in his office where they sit in a chair or lay on a couch, he meets them at a golf simulator. And he says it really helps them open up to him. And he said he got the idea a while back, and more men are now becoming his patients. This is the guy talking about
7: it. I'd had enough of guys canceling their first therapy appointment without even showing up. I'm a licensed associate mental health counselor, and here's what I figured out. It's not that men don't want help. It's that the second they picture themselves sitting in a stale office across from a stranger being asked about their feelings, something in them just shuts down. So I removed the couch. I work with men now in a golf simulator. Same licensed counseling, just a completely different environment. When a man is focused on his swing, his guard comes down. The conversation happens naturally. He doesn't feel like a patient. He feels like himself.
6: What a great idea.
0: I think it's brilliant.
6: It is brilliant. I mean,
0: it feels much more natural.
6: Of course. You're out chatting. You know, it's like you're on the golf course.
0: Feels more like you're hanging with a buddy.
6: Exactly. And they really open up smart thinking. And he's getting more patients and getting more money.
0: I'm sure. Yeah.
6: Mm-hmm. I would do that. I would, you know, if there was something like, I mean, I'm not a golf person. You are, though, BB Show.
0: Yeah.
6: You'd rather do, if you're having psychology done.
12: Well, absolutely. And I think that, I mean, you can bond over how bad you are. I mean, which is kind of fun. It lets you open up a little bit.
6: Yeah. You could look at that.
12: He could,
6: if you can't fix your braining, fix your swing.
12: Exactly.
6: You
12: know? Yes.
0: Yeah.
6: Can't fix your issues.
0: The idea of, you know, of going into an office and like he said, laying down on a couch, that just
6: For
0: doesn't
6: guys,
0: feel natural. Yeah.
6: I think women are more likely to do that.
0: I think women are much more open and more willing.
6: Guys hide everything. We put up that shield, you know.
11: Well, that's what he said, is that they make the appointment. They want the help. And then they're like, they think about it, and they're like, no, I can't do that. And they cancel it. They want help, but they can't do it.
0: But if you do it in if you do it in like a sports setting, it's kind of like hanging with your buddy.
6: Exactly right. There's a up-to-the-date news on this explosive diarrhea outbreak. It's now spread into four more states, including North Carolina. In fact, North Carolina has quite a few cases.
0: Yeah, we're like number two, I believe.
6: Yeah, we're like... Exactly. Michigan's number one. Michigan, North Carolina, Ohio, 28 states.
11: I think my friend had it. She said that she had been on the toilet for like 2 days. Mm-hmm. And then she said she thought she had a stomach virus, but turned out it was a parasite.
6: Oh, she really?
0: That might be it.
11: She went to the doctor and she had it.
6: Did she eat lettuce or something?
11: Probably. Sort of she eats worse than I do.
6: Mm-hmm.
11: I mean, no standards.
6: But
0: see, this is the thing, though. This is coming on, like, you're getting it from healthy foods. Like,
11: I mean, it's from produce and stuff.
0: Yeah,
11: but
0: not washy. That's why they're big on wash your produce, wash your hands.
6: Even if you have pre-washed lettuce.
0: Well, they're saying if it says pre-washed, you're okay.
6: Is
0: but
6: that
0: I
6: right?
0: would, I would not trust it.
11: But it's still a parasite. It's not like, I mean, it's if you're not cooking it, which you don't cook lettuce, it's still going to be there.
6: My daughter gave her license to not eat any vegetables over the weekend.
0: That's what,
6: And in fact, she's even said to me, you see, I knew vegetables were a scam. Sure.
0: Yes. The jokes online are, oh, I'm safe because I don't eat any of the things listed, which is lettuce, berries.
6: My daughter thinks vegetables are a scam, floss, and sunscreen. All of those things, totally scammed. You know, though, when I bought some new sunscreen, we're getting ready to go to the beach in a couple of weeks, this weekend. And when you can scan the on my Yuka app that tells you how healthy things are, and they got terrible ratings. The sunscreens did.
0: Really?
6: I think it's because they have something that causes it to stick to you or whatever, or keeps it in that form that is really not good for your skin. I had to go through several before I found one that was even decent.
0: Sir, are you going to buy anything?
6: No, I just stay in there and scan stuff. I scan stuff all the time on that thing. And the one I got has zinc in it, so I'm pretty confident it's going to go on really white, like shaving cream.
0: Yeah.
6: Mm-hmm. And then I'm going to rub it in and look even whiter than I look right now. I'll be saying more of those white phrases. Remember the white phrases that we had last week?
0: Golly gee, this sunscreen.
6: Hold your horses. Whoopsie daisy.
0: I say all those.
6: Were you born in a barn?
11: Mm-hmm.
6: I'll take a rain check. These are all
0: I love a rain check.
6: White sayings that only white people say. Coming up here on the Two Guys and Chris Show. This sounds like something B.B. Shea would do. People are buying special cups of water that cost $12. How much is your liquid death?
12: It's like $4 or $5 a can.
6: Will you go 12?
12: Now sure.
6: $12 a bottle of water. That's next. Two Guys and Chris Show.
13: 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She's got your Monday forecast.
11: 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Only 75 degrees for the high today. Cloudy all day and showers likely throughout the day. Tonight, 68 for the overnight low and showers overnight. Rain early tomorrow, but clearing up as the day goes on. 86 for the high tomorrow and continuing to heat up throughout the week. 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
11: True Will Hardo is weighing in on the counselor.
12: I can only imagine. I'm sure it's a well thought out and,
11: well, True Will Hardo says, but the guy is a counselor who says, I'm getting guys to come meet me at a golf simulator, and they're revealing their true feelings, and they're getting out some mental health issues, and I'm getting way more male patients because they don't have to lay in a couch in a sterile office. We're meeting out at a golf simulator. To which, to Will Hardo says, just repress your feelings like everybody else. Come
12: there
11: on.
12: It is.
11: Come on.
12: I'd expect nothing else.
11: It's what we do.
12: That's what being a man is about.
11: Push your feelings down until eventually you explode on someone. That's what I do.
13: If guys started going to therapy all the time, I wouldn't have as much true crime content to watch.
11: 1,000% right. We do. We push our feelings down.
13: Until you murder somebody.
11: Until we explode. Yeah,
12: that's right.
11: And then it just pops out at the worst possible time too. I mean, whoever's in front of you just unleash on them. You know, that's just how it's done. The grocery store that's selling $12 cups of water is called Erewhon.
12: Yeah.
11: You know Erewhon?
12: Yeah, they are notorious for selling. This is like a big West Coast LA.
11: I thought so.
12: But I mean, they sell $50 smoothies. You know, they sell $100 produce salad bowls. It's totally, to me, a gimmick thing.
11: It is. It's like if you see a $50 smoothie, you think that must be 10 times as good as a regular smoothie.
12: No.
11: You know, don't you think?
12: Yeah, but it's like this is like a celebrity type place.
11: It's like when bottles of wine, they've done those studies before where they give everybody blind taste tests on bottles of wine, and the $5 bottle does just as well as the $55 bottle. But then in real life, if you see a $50 bottle of wine or a $100 bottle of wine, you think it's way, way better than the other. When really, maybe it's not. Well, they're selling something called Sacred Water by the cup. It costs $12.

0: for 1 cup of water at the store. They describe it as a clarified herbal tonic infused with organic jasmine and botanical extracts over ice.
1: On the rocks.
0: Yes. You can have orange spritzed into it if you'd like, or lemon, or they'll float a cucumber in it for you as well. You ever have that when the cucumber's in the water?
2: I have. It's very so fancy.
0: I do like that. I do like that. I must say.
2: It's refreshing.
0: It is. Like, I'll go to some fancy weddings, and there's cucumber water. And you're like, oh, okay.
2: Let me see here.
0: You should have that at your wedding. Cucumber water.
1: I drink cucumber water all the time.
0: Damn.
1: Yeah, it's good for you.
0: What are cucumbers? What are they good? They're good for you, I know.
1: You have to have the skin on them because that's what's really good for you. But even if you're just eating cucumbers, they hydrate you.
0: Yeah.
1: And they're supposed to be good, I think, for your immune system and
0: I'm sure you're right.
1: All kinds of things.
0: Yeah. And cucumbers, my neighbor and someone else has recently given me cucumbers, and they're so good out of the garden. They grow them, and they're so much better out of the garden than you buy in the store. But you're right, that cucumber water. And then sometimes I say, of course, lemons in water or...
2: Oh, yeah.
0: Isn't there something
2: strawberries.
0: Strawberries are in water, yeah. Well, Irwan has said this is selling very, very well. They will add raw honey. They will add holy basil, if you'd like, and some green cardamom. But all that's for extra prices. You pay more. They'll throw in some coconut juice or coconut milk or grape juice if you want as well. I saw that. You know, the other day we were talking about pomegranate juice was the next big health thing. And I saw it at the old Trading Post, this really prominently displayed. I almost bought some.
2: It's
0: like taking off.
2: Yeah, it's like the new tart cherry juice.
0: Yeah, exactly.
2: Yeah.
0: But I put it on my Yuka app to see if it was good or not.
2: Sugar.
0: Too much sugar.
2: That's the one thing, you know, in hidden juices. Mm-hmm. And even if the big thing is, it's natural sugar.
0: So they say.
2: It's not the adage. That's what they always say you got to look at, but it's still high in sugar.
0: Yes, exactly. It is, even though it's
2: fruit or whatever. It's not added sugars, which everyone always says that's the bad part.
0: You know, Costco just got hit. By the way, BB Shea's a new Costco customer. He's enjoying Costco.
2: Man, you are turning into him.
3: I know.
2: It's getting scary
1: now. This is really scary.
0: Yeah. We're going to Orange Theory tomorrow.
2: Oh, you're a Costco member.
3: I've been killing Diet Coke recently.
2: You've spent a ton of money on golf clubs that are clearly never going to get used. They're...
0: God, that's what I did 30 years ago. You're right. You and I are.
2: God.
0: Mm-hmm. How does it feel to be me? Pretty good.
3: Yeah. It's pretty scary.
0: Pretty good.
3: I'm not going to lie.
2: You both finally had enough of me.
3: Well,
0: that's all right. A fact. Maybe that's why we bonded so much. Biggie. How much do you hate him? Oh, I really
2: hate him. Oh, man. I hate him. My God, I hate him so much.
0: He's out again. Scrotum.
2: Yeah.
0: Scrotum. Man, I hate him.
2: This was a new one.
3: He's just making up anything.
0: He's just making up stuff. Every inch of his body's been hit by cellulite at this point. God, we are exactly the same. Costco, Orange Theory. I'm gonna get you on the pickleball court. Now we've got.
3: I'm thinking about it. I'm toying with the idea.
0: My friend Juan says we could do therapy, like dink therapy. As you're dinking, you talk out your feelings. You know, we could talk to each other and say what's really bothering us, what's really on.
2: But I feel like on the pickleball court, it's more. I can't believe I'm saying this. Fast paced.
0: It is fast paced. It's really something, though, and I know this has been stated about me, my game, myself, but now over there at Gander Mountain, the indoor pickleball spot, two different courts, and I've played on them a few times, have video of you playing. If you want, you can buy the videotape, and it's about, I don't know, like a 15-second delay, so when you're done with the point, you can look up and see the point, and I really look awful. I mean, I can't tell you. Like, I think I'm so athletic and moving so quickly, and I am just, I look terrible.
2: A great idea by the folks over there, but what a terrible video.
0: Oh, God.
2: And you know people are going to be showing their families at Thanksgiving. Who wants to watch me finish third in a local pickleball tournament?
0: It's just unbelievable how bad I look compared to what I think I look.
2: Oh, yeah.
0: Costco's facing a class action lawsuit. This is for Lisa Lanier, our official attorney, on Friday. They sell something called Orgain Organic Protein Powder. I've probably bought it. I've bought a lot of those things over at Costco. They say now that it contains dangerous levels of lead, cadmium, and arsenic. I mean, these are poisons. Lawsuit says independent testing found heavy metals way above recommended safety levels and accuses Costco of knowing this and still selling the product and misleading.
2: Is that bad?
0: I've got arsenic going into me. You know... So I assume, now class action lawsuit, you ever fill out something like class action, get something back on it?
3: I got an email about one recently, and I really want to. I know Rachel's really into
0: you,
3: that.
0: You can sell them out.
1: If they ask, I sign up, because 2 years later, you get a random check you weren't expecting.
0: How much, generally?
1: The biggest one I ever had was about $200.
0: That's a big check.
2: My mom just got one for $80. She doesn't even remember filling out.
1: Yeah, it's like a little present in the mail.
0: You know Richard up in sales?
2: Yeah.
0: A little wormy guy. Oh, you know what I'm talking about.
2: You said it.
0: You know what I'm talking about. Inappropriate facial hair. Yeah. All that. Mm-hmm. Yeah. You know what I'm talking about. Great guy. He and I see eye to eye on everything.
2: Yes, you do. Yes, you do. That's what you two are known for, seeing eye to eye.
0: Working with each other. That's what we do.
2: One of you may kill the other, but...
0: I might explode on him one of these
2: days. Boy, he may explode on you. It's toss-up.
0: It's one or the other. We're both little rage balls, aren't we?
2: Big time.
0: Anyway.
2: And both of you hide it so well.
1: You do.
0: We've had a lot of discussions about you lately, Biggie.
2: Oh, I know. That's where they see eye to eye.
0: Actually, your name has come up a few times.
2: Believe me, I know.
0: He was telling me the other day, just in passing, that a couple of years ago, there was a recall or a class action on the truck he drives. And he filled it out like 18 months ago, just, you know, like you just said, just filled it out, forgot about it.
1: Mm-hmm.
0: Got a check in the mail for $3,000. $3,000.
2: That's what I mean, yeah.
0: If it's a class action or a recall or whatever, and everybody, it's a Ford truck. And I mean, how many people is Ford paying $3,000 to?
2: Well, my understanding is the class action lawsuits, they have like a date that you have to sign up by. And then whatever the amount is...
0: Mm-hmm.
2: Is then split among whoever signed up.
0: So if fewer people signed up,
2: yeah, so there's
0: more money.
2: So he probably ended up with something that most people just tossed to the side.
0: Yes.
2: And which is you think you're like, oh, well, I'm not going to sign this up, because in your mind you're going, what am I going to get? $2?
0: That's what I always think, yeah.
2: Because you're thinking 5 million people are going to sign up.
0: Right.
2: Mm-hmm. Well, most people think like that, toss it, and what ends up happening is a few people sign up, and like him, you get a check for $3,000.
1: And
0: I couldn't believe it.
1: This might also be a question for Lisa Lanier, but I think there might be tiers depending on the lawsuit where like a certain group of people get to sign up first.
0: Yes.
1: And they are going to be entitled to more because they were, you know, more damages applied to them. It could be related to a timeline. Because the one I signed up for where I got $200, it was, did you work at this certain place during this period of time? And I think the people that worked there longer got more than the people that worked there shorter.
0: I see.
1: So they give you times where you sign up.
2: There's always a class action lawsuit of some kind on big like restaurant companies.
0: Yeah.
2: Always, because they always say somebody claims they didn't get paid correctly for working overtime. Mm-hmm. It's always overtime.
1: Or they didn't make minimum wage for a pay period.
0: That makes sense too. T, you're talking about class action lawsuits. Go ahead.
4: Hey, Chris.
0: Hey.
4: P1.
0: Thank you. Beach. Thank you very much.
4: Yeah, I'm waiting on the AT&T settlement lawsuit. It's been going on for a while, but it's going to pay our $7,500.
0: Wow. Whoa. Wow. What did they do that they're going to owe you that kind of money?
4: They were hacked, and a bunch of people's information went out.
0: Yes. Isn't it incredible that AT&T or Ford could pay everybody in that class action lawsuit $7,500 or $3,000, the amount of money they must make to have to do this and be able to absorb it? Incredible.
1: Mm-hmm.
0: Well, look, I hope you get your $7,500, T.
4: I do too. Thank you very much.
0: Absolutely.
2: I know what you just got. I bet we got the same one. There's one against Disney and Hulu.
0: Yes.
2: Because I thought I had it, and I just looked in my email, and there it is.
0: But I don't fill it out because I think it's worth $5.
1: No, fill it out. I mean, there was one with Facebook.
0: Yeah.
1: And I mean, pretty much everybody that had a Facebook account, I think, was offered it.
0: Yeah.
1: And I made, I think, $80 just from filling out a form.
2: Yeah, this one is if you purchased YouTube TV or DirecTV Stream between April 2019 and March of 2026,
0: yes,
2: you may be entitled to cash payment.
0: Well, I'm going to fill my
2: Shoot, I'm submitting my claim today.
0: I mean, why not? You know, why?
1: There's no harm in it. All you have to do, I mean, now you do have to put your information out there, which is the problem.
0: But it's already out there.
1: But that's the immediate thing that when you see it, you're like, is this a scam?
0: Oh, yeah, that's
1: so
0: right.
1: You can look up, you know, it's all public information. So if you see one and you're not sure if it's real, you can look it up and investigate and find out if it's a real class action lawsuit.
0: Because it could be a scam. That's
1: always check first, yeah.
0: Chris, you're talking about class action lawsuits as well. Go ahead.
5: Hey, good morning. I was part of the 3M class action lawsuit and got awarded $16,000.
0: My God. $16,000. Now, what did 3M do?
5: I was in the Marine Corps, and I was a marksmanship instructor on the rifle range, and they gave us crappy earplugs.
0: Really? And you got $16,000 out of it. How long did it take to get it?
5: 3 years, but let me just clarify that the lawyer got like six of that, so I ended up with nine.
0: Yeah, still, though. And did you have hearing damage from the faulty earplugs?
5: Yeah, I've got tinnitus in my left ear real bad, so I hear whistling.
0: Well, then you deserve it. Deserve it. But a lot of people, I think, like Richard, I don't think he would have even noticed, you know, whatever the recall was. He got it fixed, and then he gets $3,000. Good for you, Chris. Well, you deserve it. I mean, if you got to deal with tinnitus and the big company messed up.
2: From what I'm reading, the one that we just talked about, Chris Kelly, that you and I both will be in, it looks like it says this could be paid based on how long you were a
0: YouTube TV
2: subscriber.
0: I've been with a while.
2: Yeah, so I mean, if you were there the whole 7 years, your check will be bigger than somebody who was there for a year.
0: I've been there for some time. Well, but you're right about the scam thing. A lot of time I see stuff like that and immediately just delete.
1: That's don't ever fill it out unless you know it's a real class action lawsuit. And it'll also usually, if you do some research, it'll tell you what email it'll come from, so you know that it's legitimate.
2: And let me tell you right here, it says, this is interesting, because you asked how much these companies.
0: Yeah.
2: It says here that Disney agreed to a $50 million partial settlement to resolve the claims without admitting any liability.
0: Of course, right. But still.
2: So for them, $50 million's worth.
0: It's incredible.
2: Just getting rid of it.
0: Just do it. I mean, they must have so many lawsuits, they just settle for millions of dollars. It just shows you how much these enormous companies make because they are able to absorb that with no issues. Like all the time.
2: Yeah,
0: all
2: like fine, time. Here's $50 million. Split it between these people.
0: Unreal. By the way, this is Costco related as well. Nationwide taste test. Sam's rotisserie chicken beat Costco. Think Sam's good?
2: Sam's is the best to me. I've tried both.
0: Over Costco.
2: Sam's chicken, whatever they're injecting, I mean, and it's not natural. I mean, there's no chickens on this. I'm still not convinced it's chicken. But it is delicious.
0: I like Costco.
2: You cut that up into a chicken salad.
0: Yeah.
2: I mean, Costco's great, too, but Sam's is a little bit better.
0: Sam's beats Costco. And they won.
2: Yeah.
0: Won the taste test.
2: Well, that's why you see the people. I mean, we're, like, lined up in line.
0: For the sake
2: like of... Like, we're in the Great Depression lining up for chicken.
0: God, I know. At both places. Both places.
2: You see that. You're true. Watching them on the rotisserie. Ooh.
0: Oh, yeah. You're just drooling.
2: Yeah.
0: They smell so good, too, when you first get them. So good. And you're right. They're so good for you.
2: I know they are. Oh, chickens are definitely this plump.
0: Big chicken, sure. Coming up, what would you do if you were in a plane and the pilot jumped out of the plane? One person had that happen. How was it handled? We'll tell you next. Two Guys and Chris Show. 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
15: Two guys named Chris, the show that makes you laugh.
0: Snake the Bigfoot Hunter. He says that he has proof now that Bigfoot is real. He has seen it, and he has DNA evidence that it's part human, part animal. Now he's gone to Cornell University to have the DNA tested. Cornell University has not commented on this. Turbo Ted, you wanted to comment on this as well. Go ahead.
16: I'm unimpressed by the guy with the DNA evidence.
0: Mm-hmm. Why?
16: Yeah, because I'm pretty sure that where I live, there are people that are part Neanderthal.
15: Two guys named Chris. Mornings and nights. Rock 92.
0: Stories of survival here. This is probably one of the most terrifying things I've ever read. They're tragic, too, but there's also a survival aspect to it. There's a student pilot, 22 years old. She was flying in Argentina. She was taking flying lessons from a guy named Leonardo Betrazzo. He's 42. He, in the middle of this flight, unstrapped and jumped to his death. That's the way he wanted to go out. The student pilot was left in the other seat.
2: Why would he do that to her?
0: I know. Why do that to her? Why would you do that?
2: I mean, it's fine if you want to take yourself out, but
0: I know.
2: Take the plane,
0: yeah.
2: Or at least fly, do it with somebody who's more trained to land.
1: Yeah. So when I... read about this, there are people that are saying, and there are different levels of being a student pilot.
0: Mm-hmm.
1: She's landed planes before.
2: Okay.
1: But the people in the comments were saying, like, she wasn't really a student pilot and going on. And it was like, even if she was an experienced pilot and been flying for 45 years,
0: the guy jumped out
1: and killed himself. And then you have to land the plane.
0: Yeah.
1: So it doesn't matter if she's a student or not. And she was only 22. She's, she's young. And she will never forget that.
0: How could you ever?
1: And he took the headset off and looked at her and said, "You know what to do," and then jumped out.
0: Oh my God!
1: So he believed she was capable of landing the plane,
0: and she did.
2: Okay,
0: she did. But that takes a lot to. I mean, can you imagine getting over the shock of it and then being like, "Okay, now I've got to take the stick and land this plane."
2: Yeah. See, he should have just set it up where he was going to parachute or pretend to parachute and just not open the chute.
0: Even like with still, a group.
2: I'm going to go parachuting with this group.
0: Yeah.
2: And then, I don't need a tandem. I don't need anyone with me. And then just on the way down, you decide, I'm not opening this.
0: But sadly, he could do that anyway without involving anyone.
2: Of course. Yeah.
0: Sadly, very awful.
17: It's terrible what happened, but it is a great lesson for her. Because it happens, and now she has to deal with the stress. She has to learn how to land the plane on her own. She'll never forget that, and that's pretty much worst case scenario other than the engine dies.
2: Yeah.
17: Absolutely the other pilot awful. Dies or something happens.
0: Do you know, I knew a woman once. She's the sister of my sister's first husband. So this is a while.
2: Okay. Yep. I got it.
0: My sister's been married 3 times.
2: Didn't need to point him out like that. Okay. Didn't need to say all three, but
0: you know, sure. Last time she got married, my sister said, this was a few years ago. She said, now I'm getting married again and he's a lot older than me. And I was like, well, how old is he? And she goes, 63. And I said, but you're 60. And she goes, am I really?
2: Yeah.
1: Yeah. Does it feel like that?
0: You are. She goes, oh, okay. Yeah.
2: I got a good feeling about this one.
0: Love this guy. Well, yeah. I've liked him all. I've really, yeah. But anyway, someone I was adjacent to for a period of my life, when she was younger, like in 18 years old, she had to have an ambulance call. So she's in the ambulance. I think she had had a car accident and was in the ambulance. Nothing major. But in driving her back to the hospital, the ambulance driver hit someone and the person in that car died.
2: Oh.
0: And my friend forever was like, I feel guilt because I like took the ride in the ambulance to the hospital. And she had like survivor's guilt because the ambulance was, you know, had its lights on. And I guess the person probably was in the wrong and turned front of the ambulance.
2: Yeah.
0: But geez, I mean, that would stick with you. And this like here, I mean, can you imagine something like that happening?
2: Yeah, just saying to her, you've got this.
0: It'd be like if I ran out of the room, sweetheart, and you had to come around here and run this all this equipment.
1: Exactly the same. Same consequences. Yeah. Same feelings.
0: You got to stick the landing over here. You know? Yeah.
2: And it could come to that.
1: One of these days.
2: You might sign up for the right class action lawsuit, you get a big payout,
1: you're out of here.
2: Well, we all hit a point where you're just like, all right, take it.
0: I'm done. You got to land this, baby. You got to come over here in front of all this, you know. Now, if you don't land it, what are the consequences? Zero.
2: Zero.
1: No, absolutely nothing. No one will even notice.
0: I've thought many times about having to crack Biggie's chest right here.
2: Yeah.
0: I'm always like, how am I going to finish the segment on time and still save his life? And I'll do it.
2: Well,
1: and
2: I'd
1: then
2: be over
1: be
2: here
1: back
2: going.
1: Before the break is
0: I'll
1: over.
0: Do it. I'll do it. Yep.
2: I'd be over here going, don't. That'd be like the end of one of those movies where somebody's like in the car going below the water and the other person's trying to save him. And finally, the person in the car just waves him off like,
0: get out of
2: don't.
0: Here. Jason, you're talking about this pilot who jumped out of the plane and the student pilot had to land it. Go ahead.
18: Yes. Unpopular spin on that. Mm. Do we know how annoying the girl was?
2: Okay.
1: Okay.
0: That's a BB Shade.
2: Okay. All right.
0: Okay. No.
2: That's something no one has thought of.
1: She might have been talking about the Swift Kelsey wedding and wouldn't stop.
0: Thank you, Jason. Appreciate it. That's like in the movie Airplane. Every time, y'all probably haven't seen it, but Robert Hayes would talk to somebody after he had a broken heart and they'd all commit suicide right beside him in the plane. Yeah. You know, by different way. You've seen Airplane?
1: I saw it this year for the first time.
0: It's hilarious.
2: Oh, great.
1: Normally I'm not a big slapstick fan, but when all those reporters ran into the phone booth and that fell over, I had to pause it. I could not stop giggling.
0: There, when he says, boy, when McCruskey hears about this, the crap's going to hit the fan and then the crap flies over. That's a great movie. Do you think it could be made today? Airplane. The Zucker brothers say no.
2: Maybe.
0: I think so, too.
17: Well, they've remade Naked Gun. I know it's similar. Yeah.
2: They had some funny jokes in that, though.
0: How about this? What's that great movie that's so inappropriate with Ben Stiller from about 15 years ago?
17: You know, Tropic Thunder.
0: Yes.
2: Oh, God, yeah.
0: The guy y'all like is in it with the long hair who played like in Eastbound and Down or whatever.
17: Oh, Danny McBride.
0: Okay.
2: Yeah.
0: He was on a podcast, and I guess Ben Stiller said you couldn't make it today. And he says, I think you can. I think we can still do it today. Because, you know, they have a character in there who is special needs, and they make fun of it all the time.
2: I think you could still do Tropic Thunder.
0: You do?
2: Yeah.
0: But one of them wears blackface.
2: Yeah, but the jokes are around him going too far.
0: Robert Downey Jr. He's like such a method actor. Have you ever seen Tropic Thunder?
1: I haven't seen that one.
0: Listen, I didn't see it for a while. It's hilarious. I mean, it is a great movie. But
2: I'll tell you this.
0: Is really like you're looking at it going, oh, my God. I mean, you know, it is really on the
2: edge. I don't think you could have made it 5 years ago.
0: You do now.
2: But I think we've come kind of back around to.
0: Maybe you're right, yeah.
2: Yeah, where some things like that would be okay.
0: Well, really, 15 years ago, even then, it was like, I can't believe they did this.
2: Mm-hmm.
0: People complained at the time.
2: They did, but I think it was also kind of making fun of the industry itself.
0: Yes.
2: That, you know, because what it is that Robert Downey Jr.'s character has always played other characters of like other minorities and won all these Academy Awards.
0: That's right. And
2: that's how Ben Stiller like has how's the way we can put this? His whole thing is, remember, he's played Simple Jack.
0: Yeah, right. Simple Jack is the character's name.
2: But he went too full on, yep, as right. they were saying.
0: Right. By the way, today, this is about Ben Stiller movies as well. Today is National Franks and Beans Day.
19: Franks and Beans!
0: That's from Something About Mary.
19: Franks and Beans!
0: There's another one you have.
2: That's
0: seen.
2: How I should have described my issue.
19: Franks and Beans!
2: It's the beans, it's not the Frank.
0: Is it the beans or the Frank? It's the beans.
19: Franks and Beans!
0: Are you a Franks and Beans man, BB Shane?
17: Not really, no.
0: Me neither.
17: Not a big bean guy.
2: We really?
0: Yeah, no. We'd have them occasionally when I was growing up.
2: We called them beanie weenies. It was a staple.
0: We had those.
1: Man.
0: Yeah. But I didn't put them like in beans. You know, we just ate the beanie weenies. You know?
2: We cut up hot dogs in,
0: put them in
2: baked
0: the
2: beans. My mom cooked them in a pot, and it was beanie weenies.
0: Yeah, we did it occasionally. Yeah. But BB Shea, of course, just a hot dog man, of course. Where did I see? Seattle was named best hot dog. The Seattle style dog.
17: The Seattle dog's getting really popular.
0: What sets it apart?
17: Got cream cheese on it.
0: Really?
17: Yeah.
0: I can't imagine.
17: People love them, too.
0: Have you had one?
17: I've never had one, but when I go, I'm going to try one.
0: In Seattle?
17: Yeah.
0: Are you going this year?
17: Next year.
0: So it's a Seattle dog, so it has cream cheese and then whatever
17: there's,
0: else.
17: There's other aspects of it, too, but cream cheese is the big differentiator there.
0: I never thought about that. Maybe if I go on the Alaskan cruise, we'll fly into Seattle. And
17: there you go.
0: Considering that for my anniversary next year. Still considering.
17: Ah.
0: My boy's pushing for Hawaii, and the rest of us are looking at Alaskan cruise. Coming up here on the Two Guys Named Christian, Grandpa with Long White Beard versus Yellowstone Bison. Who you got? This video is worth seeing. Have you seen this?
1: I've seen it.
0: It's like a cartoon.
1: Yeah.
2: Oh, you could put some good music to it. Yeah.
0: I've never seen anything like it. That's next here, Two Guys Named Chris Show. Rock 92. If you're thinking about trying to lose weight, hey, today's Monday. A lot of times I used to say, all right, I'll blow it out over the weekend and start on Monday. 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
30: Two guys named Chris.
0: Katie Couric spoke out about memory. 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
0: And Biggie wasn't here when that story broke. It was last week. Katie Couric was talking to someone on a podcast. You hear that, Biggie? Katie Couric says that she had an event in her life where she has some sort of amnesia where she's lost like 7 hours. Just literally could not remember. It was that night. And she said, oh, I've got to host a panel. And her husband said, what are you talking about? You hosted the panel 6 hours ago. And she's like, I have no memory of that whatsoever. And we had people calling saying,
2: oh, so it was okay. It wasn't like something happened a long time ago.
0: It was a few years ago, like a year okay. ago. And she was going to host a panel like out in Yellowstone or somewhere and or in California. And at the end of the evening, she's like, I didn't host that panel. He goes, yes, you did. And she had zero memory of it. Then we had a caller who said he saw a movie. What was the movie? I don't remember. He'd seen something.
1: It was something I had just seen, too. Yeah.
17: The Bucket List.
0: Yes.
2: Oh, yeah.
0: He had seen The Bucket List and had zero memory of seeing the. And his family was like, the next day, he said, did you enjoy the movie? He's like, I don't know what you're talking about. So it does happen from time to time.
2: You ever do that thing where you're driving and then it's like suddenly you don't even, you're at your house, but you do. I truly do not remember the drive there. Yeah. I have that.
0: But I think that is a little different.
2: Is that just zoning out?
0: I think that's a zone out. But it does happen where you're like, dang, how did I get here?
2: How did I get here? Yeah.
0: I mean, that really does happen. Whereas the, for her though, she missed several hours, like everything they had done, lunch and dinner and all of that they had done during the day. She had zero memory of whatsoever. And it's Katie Couric, so we believe her, obviously.
2: Yeah.
0: I mean, this woman's not. And they thought she was having a stroke. And
2: that would be my first thought.
0: And the doctor said, you're lucky you're not having a stroke. You just had this little amnesia.
2: This blip.
0: The brain. You know, the brain does a lot of things like that. It plays tricks on you.
2: Makes me think we are in the Matrix.
0: And I'm
2: plugged up.
0: And I would always go blue pill.
2: Oh, yeah. You're just,
0: I told you that. You seen The Matrix?
1: I have not, but I know the concept.
0: They offer you either a red pill or a blue pill. If you get the red pill, you see what's real. If you take the blue pill, you keep living in this panacea.
2: Let me tell you, if this is my blue pill, then I don't imagine, can only imagine what the red pill is like. If this is the good part.
0: I told you the first time I even met Red Rachel, you left the room. I said to BB Shaw, I really like her. He said, yeah, she's red pilled. I was like, oh, she's on her period.
1: I'll try to be nice to her today.
2: And I can't, say scrotum.
0: I have no idea.
1: Well, he, to be fair, he said it behind my back.
0: I did. Always. I said, oh, she's on her period. He goes, no, she's red pilled. I was like, yeah, I get it. On her period.
2: Yeah.
0: I gotcha. Thanks, BB Shaw.
2: I read between the lines.
0: I'm out of here. You got me. Yeah. And then I walked down the hall and avoided you. So.
1: Nothing's changed.
0: That's right. It's all. I never wanted to. You know, I always avoid that topic entirely.
1: I avoid telling you.
0: As you should. I never want to know anyone when anybody's you know, guys like that. There's a viral video going around. This is more physical pain than mental, for sure. There is an older man. He's unidentified at this point. But he is the quintessential old guy. He's got like a white beard down to his chest. The video is unbelievable. He's at Yellowstone. And he sees a bison that's just laying in the foreground. He's a good ways away, 50 feet.
2: You know, I always feel on these, but I do feel a little different with this one because he does seem a good bit away.
0: He just stopped, and I think he had binoculars or a camera. He holds up the binoculars, and a truck drives by between the man and the bison. Now, the man is there with his daughter and grandkids. And the bison gets up and starts charging at him. You really have to see this video. Now, the guy, it looks like a Bugs Bunny cartoon or something like that because there's a big tree and they run around it in circles.
2: I thought he was going to win, too.
0: I thought he had won. The bison seemed confused.
2: Yeah.
0: But then he spotted him, got a full-on charge. Ugh. And then, talk about a Bugs Bunny cartoon, he hits him and the guy flies 20 feet up in the air. I mean,
2: it's unbelievable.
0: I have never seen anything like that. And he did not do anything to provoke that bison. They say off camera there were some kids also taking pictures, but from a long distance away, and that maybe the bison was spooked by the kids taking the pictures. You just have to know that a bison could go bison at any time.
2: Mm-hmm. Well, that's just it. That's how I always feel is when somebody gets attacked, I'm like, you deserved it. In this case,
0: no.
2: I feel like he was a good bit away, and the time, just bad timing.
0: Yeah, exactly. This bison, for whatever reason, just was triggered by something. This was how it sounded just briefly.
6: Everyone's bison.
7: Look out, bison.
0: Bison. Bison. So all the kids scatter. Everybody goes running everywhere. This one guy who's 75 goes round and round.
2: He's doing like figure eights between the two trees.
6: Everyone's bison.
7: Look out, bison.
0: Bison. And he was up and
1: By the time you've laid your eyes on the bison, it's too late.
2: Oh, yeah.
0: Here's the doctor that treated the man.
8: As soon as the bison stood up, the grandfather's like, no, we're out of here. For whatever reason, the bison, who was still like 50 to 100 feet away, just charged him. The grandfather eventually got hooked, got tossed into the air. They were doing the right thing. They just bad luck.
0: That's all it was.
2: Yeah.
0: That's all there was to it. The guy who had the video is named Mike McLeod. He was from the other side of the bison, so you can see everything. It's one of the best nature videos I've ever seen in my life.
2: 100%.
0: Surely. They're going to put this to music, as you said, and it's going to be all over the internet. I mean, it is unbelievable when you see it.
1: But, I mean, he was okay. The guy was okay.
0: Broken leg, but he's going to be okay.
1: Yeah.
0: They joked with him, oh, you nailed the landing.
8: When he was down on the ground, after things were settling down a little bit, I said, hey, you know, as a former U.S. Army paratrooper, I give that landing a 9.5 out of 10. And he's like, well, if you just caught me 5 years ago, I could have done better. So he was jovial, trying to make light of his pain, but he was obviously in a lot of pain.
0: I mean, a road to recovery, but just a broken leg is probably, he could be dead. That thing attacked him.
2: And he started to move away as the bison got up. Whoever drove by in that truck is the one.
0: The truck guy.
2: It's like the truck guy drove by. I was like, hey, bitch.
0: Who said that? Who said that? I know. God, terrible. If you're 75 years old and you're tossed in the air 20 feet, do you think you're going to break a bone no matter what? If you're coming down.
2: I think so.
0: I do too. You come down, your bones are just not, they're somewhat brittle, mm-hmm. you would imagine. It looked like a Benny Hill sketch. It looked it's just unbelievable to see.
2: What I like too is there's another car that pulls into the picture.
0: Mm-hmm.
2: It's like this white SUV with all this luggage on top.
0: Yes.
2: And so you know some family was just like, oh, look.
0: I know.
2: And it just, the timing of the cars could not be worse.
0: I know. It was just, could not have, everything conspired against this poor guy who was 100 feet away from the buffalo.
2: And really, in fairness, once the bison got him, the bison was done. He was like,
0: All right, got him.
9: Walked away.
0: Walked away at that point. But he was after him for several seconds there.
2: Oh, yeah.
0: That little tree dance they did is something we used to do as kids. You know, yeah. Like, we were playing hide and go seek.
2: Can't touch me.
0: Yeah, can't tag me. There's a guy today who is, well, see if you buy it, Red Rachel. You're an animal fan, of course. You're an animal activist. A guy named Gregory Dulcede in Florida, 32, was driving 101 in a 55. Officers pulled him over. He said, I was trying to avoid an animal. They said, yes, but you've been going this.
2: Okay.
0: We've watched you go. He's, I could not. I was trying to avoid a deer and get around
1: Always
0: it.
1: Always blaming an animal.
0: 101 and a 55. They took him into, into custody, as you can imagine.
1: He should get trampled by a deer or something while he's in there for blaming it.
0: I'm seeing more and more deer, even this time of year.
2: Mm-hmm. I am too. I always thought it was, you know, you always hear rut season, but they're just everywhere.
0: They are. And little deer, like, that have been born in the spring are now.
1: Could it be because we went so long without rain? Like, are they having some issue with water?
2: Looking for water sources?
0: You know, we don't.
2: It's not next to the highway.
0: They're all over the place.
1: They don't know that.
0: There's been less hunting of deer, I feel, in the last, 20 years ago, I think there was probably more hunting. And now they're all over my neighborhood. I mean, I see deer all the time. There's another animal story today. If you're off to the beach, a new Canadian study found that people who accidentally swallowed water will come down with stomach problems, likely because of the bacteria linked to the poop from seagulls.
2: Yeah.
0: Seagulls in the ocean and more bacteria there. Ugh. Seagulls are a nasty bird, I feel
2: They're
0: like.
2: Terrible. They're the worst.
0: God, they are. And they're annoying while they're out there. And if you have any kind of food, they'll try and come get it from you and everything. Some guy just used seagulls as a weapon in Scotland. B.B. Shea, and we were talking about it last week. And B.B. Shea said, I admire it, man.
2: We had a P1 long time ago do that.
0: Did he use a seagull? Oh, he used
2: seagulls to his advantage because it was a parking dispute.
0: I forgot about that guy.
2: And what he did, if I recall, was the guy stole his parking space. Mm-hmm. So he took a bag of French fries that he had.
0: That's right.
2: And dumped them all over the truck. And the seagulls came down and took it.
0: We haven't.
2: And ate it.
0: This call is 15 years ago.
10: Yeah, I live over here on north side of Winston-Salem. There's a dump up here, and there's just seagulls out there flying around all the time. And we got up. I pull up here to the grocery store one day. Well, before you can go buy groceries, you never go in there hungry. I stop at local McDonald's, got me a burger and some fries. So I roll on down here to the grocery store, and I'm sitting here, and a lady's getting ready to back out. And I sat here, and I sat here, and I sat here. She was kind of slow, you know, older lady, and she gets all her stuff fixed up, and she starts backing out, and she gets on out. And before I could pull into that little slot, some woman in a new Lexus had just slipped right up in there and stole my parking space. I tooted the horn at her, and then she shoots me and murdered. Well, now I am blowed up. I said, okay, I got something for you. Well, I look around, this whole parking lot's full of seagulls. I mean, they're flying all over the place from the local dump over here. They get over in their parking lot and got trash and stuff. I said, okay, I got something for you, woman. She goes inside the grocery store. I took that pack of McDonald's lovely French fries, and I poured them all across the roof of that brand new Lexus, and it was just like on the movie The Birds. You've never seen so many seagulls in your life. And then I backed up and sat there and waited on her to come outside. And when she did, her whole car, you couldn't see out of the windshield for all the poop and feathers stuck in that thing.
0: Paints a picture, doesn't he? Yeah. I'm telling you. Great storyteller. Great storyteller. And he dumped every one of those French fries on top of that. I'd hate to give up the fries, but I would do it for
1: you can always buy more. You can't put a price on revenge like that.
0: No. You know, the other parking story that may have been even more psychotic. Think of this. Now, this guy called us many years ago. It was the holidays, and someone stole his parking spot. I mean, similar story. Like, he was waiting, clearly had the signal on, and somebody went into the parking spot. And this was the holidays at the mall, so it was crowded. So he goes and has to park way away. Well, he went inside the mall, goes to the bathroom, defecates, picks up his refuse, takes it out to the car that stole the spot, and shoved it up under the door handle. So when the guy put his fingers under the door handle when he got out, he had his hands in poop.
2: That's psychotic.
1: It is.
2: That has always stuck with me.
0: That was one that really sticks with you.
1: The Christmas season can get stressful.
0: Well, it brings out the worst in you.
1: It does.
2: But I don't think I've ever thought to myself, I'm going to reach in and grab my own and use it as a weapon.
1: This might come in handy.
0: Do you think he had a bag like from, you know, the piercing pagoda or the pretzel place? Or did he get some bag?
2: I bet he had some plastic bag, yeah.
0: And yeah,
2: had
0: from somewhere, yeah. So he gets a cookie or something in a bag and he puts it in there and takes it back and takes his own hands to shove it up under there. And
2: do you think, if you're the person, do you know this is human waste? Or do you hope it's dog?
0: Either way, dog crap is so disgusting. You know, I'm walking the dog more and more now.
2: Yeah.
1: Uh-huh.
0: And I'm picking up behind him more and more. And I'm just like, my God, this is awful. You know, our dog that just passed away, I used to walk her once a year. I'm walking the new dog to try and get some energy out of him twice a day. And I am picking up so much dog feces.
1: It's awful.
0: It is. It's a terrible. I'd almost rather have human than dog. I hate to say it. God,
1: do you have any wilderness near you?
0: Yeah, yeah. I'd take my dog out
1: to the wilderness, you know, so nobody cares.
0: Well, my dog usually poops in our yard. By the time we get started walking 30 seconds, he's immediately.
1: Oh, yeah.
0: You know, it's good, but it's like, I got to pick this
2: up. But once you start walking, get your system moving, it's go time.
0: Oh, yeah, 100%. More animals in the news. There's been record-breaking heat in France. You probably know this over the summer. Poultry farms now, one farmer said 1,500 chickens died because of the temperatures in a single day. Now, they were going to be killed and taken to market anyway, but when they die of extreme heat, you can't use them like that. It's kind of like I'd give them to the homeless.
1: Oh, there we go again.
2: Going to give bad chickens to the homeless.
1: What do we have going to them now? Roadkill, deer.
0: Roadkill.
1: Some cake that somebody burned over a breakup.
0: Yeah, bad cakes, anything. I just
2: love to give the homeless bad food.
0: The other day they were saying there's a lot of wasted food at Bucky's. So I give them brisket. You know,
2: brisket's wasted at Bucky's?
0: I said that they at the end of the night, they throw away so much food. Maybe Shea concurred because they make it all fresh. So I'm saying, can you not turn that into a day-old bread that's not going to be sold? Can we not turn that into giving to somebody who needs it, you know?
2: Yeah.
0: I guess not. They throw it away. Unfortunately, they throw away a lot of it. More animals in the news. A Rottweiler has been suspended because he tested positive for cocaine. He worked, apparently, this Rottweiler, a prize-winning Rottweiler in Finland, is in competition at these dog shows and has tested positive for traces of cocaine following the Helsinki show. Did he get into the owner's stash? Do they give it?
2: The owner has some explaining to do here.
0: I do too. Does it try to? Are they better?
2: Yeah.
0: When they're on coke.
2: Come on, I'm all up. Let's go.
0: The owner says the dog was accidentally exposed through environmental contamination, and there must have been drug residue outside of the place where they stayed for the competition. But the Finnish Kennel Club says we have a zero-tolerance policy for cocaine in the dog. Mm. They tested the dog for coke.
2: Yeah.
0: And he was high on cocaine.
1: How bad must, like, how hyper was he
0: how
1: acting
0: was
1: where it set off alarm bells?
2: Really?
0: I know. Or do they test every single dog? Maybe they test
2: they
0: all
2: must
0: those.
2: Test every dog, probably.
0: It's a big deal. You ever see Best in Show? That's another great little funny
2: that's a great
0: mockumentary.
2: Movie.
0: That's the Spinal Tap guys did that.
2: Well worth a watch.
0: Highly recommend that, too. Speaking of competition... The final four of the World Cup it's great teams, right? I mean, it's a fantastic.
9: It's the first time in a long time it's the best four teams in the world that are in the final four.
0: It's something. Wow. It's England, Spain, Argentina, and France.
9: Yes.
0: And you still got France to win it?
9: They're the favorite. I would love to see Spain beat them tomorrow, though.
0: That's like the best.
9: That'll be the big game for sure.
0: So France and Spain tomorrow, and then Argentina, England.
9: Wednesday.
0: And then the final is Sunday.
9: Is
0: that right?
9: I think so. Or like a week. I can't remember.
0: I think it's final Sunday.
9: Yeah, yeah.
0: I think this is it. Yes. Yeah. I may watch the final. It's 3:00 on a Sunday afternoon, you know.
2: Let me tell you, I don't want to toot our own horn here, but toot. U.S. has done a great job with
0: 1,000%
2: this.
0: 1,000% right. We have crushed it.
2: I really mean that, not even in a sarcastic way. I feel like it has been tremendous.
0: As somebody who doesn't even care about soccer, we have done this better than any other country. We have just absolutely crushed it.
2: Every match has basically been sold out. The logistics, I wasn't sure how the logistics would work, but it seems like it's gone well.
0: Do you think these fans, let's say, like, I know the Norwegian fans got a lot of hype because of all their antics and everything. And there are many of them, like thousands and thousands of fans. This competition has lasted 3 weeks, a month?
9: Almost a month.
0: Can you, do they come over for the whole month? How much does this cost?
9: A lot of them do, yeah.
2: Yeah, the joke is that, like, some people, like, I guess Norway did better than some would think.
0: Right.
2: So you'd have to almost say, yeah, I'm staying another week.
0: Because there's like 5 or 6 days between games.
2: I would, if I was a fan of the World Cup and I thought my team had a chance, like if I was from France, I would probably plan it where I would take the entire time off.
0: But how can you? It's a month. How can you afford that?
2: I mean, maybe you're a different mindset, man.
0: But come on. I mean, if we love the Panthers, the Broncos, the Giants, the Bills, whoever it is, and they're in playing off in France and the playoffs last 5 weeks, the average fan obviously cannot
2: can't
0: do
2: go.
0: That.
2: Yeah.
0: You cannot do that.
2: But I think this is such a huge event that people probably have saved up and said, I know where the World Cup is in 4 years. I'm going to make sure I'm there and I'm taking the whole month off.
0: But that's going, well, first of all, is your employer giving you the whole month off in Norway? I guess they are.
2: I guess so.
0: And then you have to stay. And what does that kind of travel cost?
17: I can only imagine. Constant hotels, eating and everything.
0: Every night.
2: Yeah, and that's what I was thinking, because you don't really know as long. I mean, if your team wins, you got 3 days, basically, to figure out the logistics of everything.
0: Of course. And don't they play in different places, like you're in Seattle?
2: Yes. Yeah.
0: It's, and then if you lose, you're done.
2: You're done.
0: And then you go home. I'm just wondering that when I saw all those fans from all these different countries.
2: Yeah.
0: Like, how do they do that? You know, it's strange to me, but they're spending it and they're doing it. So are you interested now, Rach, down to four teams?
1: I couldn't possibly be more excited.
2: I can hear it in her voice, believe it or not.
0: I can tell. I think
2: we finally broken through to her.
1: I've been looking forward to this for so long. I totally knew who was playing. I knew who was left.
2: Yeah. All right.
0: Who are you for, Biggie? Do you, I like France and I like England.
2: I went England.
0: You like England?
2: Yeah, I don't know why.
0: Who's the guy that's so good for England?
2: Harry Kane.
0: He's cool.
2: I don't know why, but I've always thought England, when they're good at soccer, I'm like, okay, I like that. Yeah. I don't know why.
0: And then have they won it?
2: When? It's been a long time.
0: Long time since they've won. France won it 8 years ago.
2: Yeah, and Argentina just won.
0: 4 years ago.
2: Argentina just feels like that team that, I mean, they were down 2-0 or something and came back. And
0: that was messy.
2: Yeah.
0: Scored one of those goals. Tony, you wanted to comment on the how they do it, how they come over here for such a long time. Go ahead.
4: Yeah, in Europe, you get like 2 months paid vacation in almost every country because they have no air conditioning. And so during the hotter months, they basically shut the entire country down. So they have a lot of vacation built into their...
0: But still, the cost. I mean, yes, you get the vacation, but what it must cost to travel over here for a month, wouldn't you think?
4: Well, the airlines in Europe are also much cheaper coming this way than it is the other way.
0: Yeah.
4: The Airbnbs are really getting loaded up with European travelers this year. So I think they're finding some discounts.
0: They were saying the hotels, they're not doing as well as they thought because everybody's Airbnb it. Thank you very much, Tony.
2: Well, because that's one way they probably save money is that they think I can get an Airbnb for 5 days, make my own meals.
0: Yeah, save a bit.
1: Yeah. And they can share the cost. You know, you don't have to get your own individual room. Yeah. You split the cost of a house.
2: You find a house for a week that's, you know, $300 a night but sleeps six people.
0: I mean, all true, but still it's going to take a bite out of you. But good for them. I mean, if they love it that much, good for them. I can't imagine anything. And since they get like a month or two off with paid vacation, that's why we always win. That's why we just force you to work. You know, we're just always,
1: no fun,
0: but we do have air conditioning. You know,
1: yeah, at least we have that. Why we can work in these harsh weather conditions.
0: Biggie, have you heard of the success of Stairway to Seven? You haven't even been here for a game yet.
2: Well,
0: the jingle.
2: I have gotten some emails about it, and my understanding is, everyone loves the jingles.
0: Exactly. That's what it is. It's not the game.
1: You even knew and you weren't even here. You knew how much people loved them.
2: People are like, the jingles are the best.
0: The game is good. The jingle sets it apart. Climb!

0: And now's the time that you can win on Sterling. It's hot, man.
1: Fire, baby.
0: It's hot. Let's play. 866-470-2GNC. 7 questions in a row. Get them right. They get harder and harder. And you are a winner. Next on the Two Guys Named Chris Show on Rock 92. They're all about music. The prize is you get to come in here for 1 hour of this program and get your picture on the Wall of Fame. 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
0: Hey, it's Chris Kelly. 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

0: That may be Rachel's favorite.
1: That one's my favorite.
0: She loves the country version.
2: I love it.
0: Everyone does. Everyone does. To a man, to a woman. I love the Stairway to Seven jingle. How does it work? 7 questions in a row. You got to get them all right. They get harder and harder. Get all the way through 7 steps. We'll see you in here for an hour on a Friday. One of the players today on Stairway to Seven is Rodney, our stats man.
3: Ooh. You know he's a good player.
0: I mean, he has played Put Up or Shut Up Rock and Roll Trivia before.
3: To great success.
0: Bob goes first, though. Now, also, Bob gets 60 seconds aggregate time. We start the clock while he thinks of answers, not while I ask the questions. Bob will go first.

0: Bob, are you ready?
1: Morning, AP1. Love the show. Let's do it.
0: Thank you very much. Good luck to you. We have 60 seconds on the clock. It'll run while you're thinking, and you try to answer them all correctly. In the Rock and Roll Hall of Fame or not, Sheryl Crow?
1: I'm going to say no.
0: No, sorry, she is in the Rock and Roll Hall of Fame. Because of that, you get an All About Care heating and air body bag t-shirt. And the entire game is powered by Crescent Ford, should tell you that as well as we go on through here. There's also a Flyaway Friday from Piedmont Triad International Airport. On Fridays, we'll ask you, if you get through all seven, a special eighth question. And if you get the eighth one right, you get $500 to fly anywhere you want from Piedmont Triad International Airport. We just worked that out. Rodney gives it his shot here. Hello, Rodney. How you doing?
2: I'm doing well. I hope you guys are.
0: Doing very well. I'm glad you got through. And ran into Rodney the other day. I was actually having lunch with Chris Dem and Deidre, and Rodney came into the restaurant.
3: Huh.
0: It was really good to see you, Rodney. Appreciate you being there and saying hi.
2: It was great to see you guys, too. It was a nice surprise.
0: Always good. We have seven questions for you here. Get as many as you can right here. Try to get all the way through seven to win the prize. 60 seconds on the clock. Who released albums called Don't Shoot Me, I'm Only the Piano Player, Caribou, and Goodbye Yellow Brick Road?
2: That's Elton John.
0: That is Elton John. Goodbye, one step of the way there. And you have 58 seconds remaining. There's some debate, Biggie, on whether or not we should lower the time to 30 seconds.
3: Okay. Oh, wow.
0: That's really tough.
3: That is. Back to.
0: All right, six more in a row, and you are a winner. Rodney, what song with a state, a U.S. state in its title, starts, "Well, East Coast girls are hip"?
2: California Girls.
0: California Girls is correct. Well, East Coast girls are hip. I really dig those styles they wear. That's the Beach Boys, of course. Southern girls with. Two steps down, five to go, 55 seconds. Still plenty of time. Five more and you're a winner. Here we go. Question number three, step number three on the stairway to seven. Def Leppard was formed when Joe Elliott met the original guitarist for the band while they were on a plane, bus, or train.
2: Oh, man. They're from England. Train?
0: It is not. Train. Ooh. You're knocked out on questions. That's a tough one. You got to even know it.
3: Yeah.
0: I mean, it's a 1 in 3 chance, but it's pretty tough. So Rodney bows out on step number three. And we'll give Scott a chance. You know Rodney knows his stuff, of course. You know that. All right. Scott's a player. Hello, Scott. How are you?
4: Good morning, guys. Loving this new game. I'm excited to play.
0: Well, I'm glad you're enjoying it. Thank you. We have 60 seconds on the clock for you. The clock only runs while you're thinking about it, not while we ask the questions. True or false, Paul Simon is almost exactly 3 years older than Art Garfunkel.
4: False.
0: That's correct. Paul Simon is actually only, I believe it's 23 days older than Art Garfunkel. They were born. They're both 84, I want to say. That's getting pretty old. So yeah. I'm surprised they were that old, especially Simon. I always thought Simon looking younger than Garfunkel.
3: He definitely did.
0: He's 23 days old. All right. Six more and you win. 54 seconds on the clock. Graham Nash says he was inspired to write the song Wasted on the Way for Crosby, Stills, and Nash because he felt the band had A, wasted a lot of money, B, wasted a lot of time, or C, wasted their talents on bad projects?
4: Oh, it's the third time I've heard this question. I'm going to say the money.
0: It is not.
3: Oh,
0: the money, and that is the fourth time we have asked
3: really?
0: The question.
5: I think everybody picked the other option.
0: Yeah. The other options. Yeah. Well, there are three options, and no one has gotten it right. Let's see what Daryl can do here. Seven in a row right, and you are a winner. There's a line open if you'd like to play, by the way. 866-470-2GNC. Hello, Daryl. How are you?
6: Good, and I'm begging you to ask me the Graham Nash question.
0: Sorry, we've moved on from Graham Nash. Yeah. We've moved on from Graham Nash, I hate to say. Seven in a row, right, and you win. Dead or Canadian? Geddy Lee of Rush.
6: Well, since it's Rush, I will say Canadian.
0: Canadian is correct, and he's still with us.

0: Six more, and you're a winner. Stairway to Seven. 55 seconds on the clock. Who's the lead singer of Led Zeppelin?
1: Robert Plant.
0: Robert Plant is correct. There's a feeling I get when I look to the west, and my spirit is crying. I might have accidentally said Jimmy Page on that back when I was a novice.
2: It's one of the two. One of the two.
0: Well, Jimmy Page is the guitarist.
2: Yeah.
0: And a real rock fan.
2: Oh, you would have been bull.
0: You have 53 seconds left on the clock. You're up to step three on the Stairway to Seven. What song features the lyrics, "She's got eyes of the bluest skies, as if they'd thought of rain"?
1: Sweet Child of Mine.
0: It is Sweet Child of Mine. And that's three in a row, right? Boy, it took a while to get there, though.
3: Sometimes you got to sing it all the way through.
0: Apparently he did, yeah. She's got eyes of the bluest skies, as if they thought of rain. That is Sweet Child of Mine. There are four questions left. You have 27 seconds on the clock. Burn some clock. Big time. What 61-year-old singer-songwriter whose real name is John Andrasik goes professionally by a term you could hear at an NHL hockey game?
1: John Andrasik. I don't know this. Let's say Patrick.
0: It is not Patrick, and we have to let you go on step number four there. Incidentally, I thought that was a band. It's a guy. You know that? I looked that up.
2: Yeah.
0: I looked that up. It's a guy.
2: Just one dude.
0: You knew that,
2: absolutely,
0: right?
2: Yeah.
0: I'm not going to give you the answer, but I thought that sounds like a band to me. Forever, I've thought it was a band, and it's just a guy. I had no idea. Let's go to Susan is on the line to play. Hello, Susan. How you doing?
4: Great, guys. How are you guys?
0: Doing very well. Thank you. We have 60 seconds on the clock for you now. Seven steps to reach the Stairway to Seven. What band released an album called Nevermind in 1991?
4: I have not a clue.
0: Oh, my. Really? You want to take a guess?
4: Let's see. Cool and the Gang. I have
0: he
4: no clue.
0: Not Cool and the Gang.
2: No.
0: We do have a body bag t-shirt for you from All About Care, Heating and Air, the body bag t-shirt.
3: You're if
0: you
3: close, missed, though.
0: Yeah, if you miss the very first question, you get that. We go to Chris, who's on the line next. Hello, Chris. How are you?
5: I'm good. How are you guys?
0: Doing very well, thank you. 60 seconds on the clock. We reset. Dead or alive, Bob Weir of Grateful Dead.
5: Dead.
0: That is correct. He died in January. 6 more and you're a winner. 58 seconds still on the clock. Next question. 7 steps on the Stairway to Seven. You're on step number 2. Which of these artists has the most number one hits on the Billboard Hot 100 chart? Madonna, Whitney Houston, or Janet Jackson?
5: Madonna.
0: Madonna is correct. Yes. She has 12. Whitney Houston has 11. Janet Jackson has 10. Incidentally, Madonna just dropped a new album that got rave reviews and is like back to being a number one album.
6: Yeah, I haven't heard anything off of it, but
0: apparently it's
6: great.
0: Good,
6: yeah.
0: Confessions 2.
7: AI.
0: What's that?
7: AI.
6: Look, I do.
3: Well, she really? Did one song. Well, she did one song with Sabrina Carpenter, and then she's been kind of doing some performances with her. The thing she's maybe trying to get back in touch with a younger audience.
6: Yeah, but if these, how can I put this, older artists start suddenly sounding great again,
0: it's AI,
6: and you know, at least recording wise, they can touch things up a lot.
0: Who was it I was just reading? It wasn't AI. Oh, it was Randy Travis has made a new album.
6: He's openly using AI.
0: Yes, but this is like stuff he recorded and then they mastered it with AI.
6: It's amazing what AI can do.
0: Oh, yeah.
6: Now, I did see Madonna perform with Sabrina Carpenter, and she did perform really, really well. So
0: maybe we can use AI on your scrotum and help you out.
6: God, if there's anything.
0: We're hoping.
6: Yeah.
0: You have five more to go. You're on step number three. You have 55 seconds left. You're really controlling the clock well. Here we go. What band with a color in its name has a song called American Idiot?
5: Green Day.
0: Green Day is correct. Three steps of the way there. Don't want a nation under the new media. 52 seconds to go. Here we go. Next question. You are on step number four on the stairway to seven. Same theme. What 1994 top five hit song by a band with a color in its name has the same title as a 1961 movie?
5: Can you repeat the question?
0: Yes. What 1994 top five hit song by a band with a color in its name has the same title as a 1961 movie?
5: Runaround?
0: It is not Runaround, but I like your spirit there. Good try, Chris. You got through three and almost to number four there. Maybe they're too hard. Maybe we should try to get up to number seven. No.
6: So you got to earn it, man.
0: Yeah, you got to earn the stairway to seven.
6: Yeah. Don't make it all easy now.
3: You remember the prize, right?
0: I do remember the prize.
6: This is, yeah.
0: You got coming in to say hi.
6: And this is what you do. Mm-hmm. For the first, you're like, oh, it's too hard. Then you'll change it and you'll be like, oh, it's way too easy.
0: Yeah, I know.
6: You got a line of people at the door.
0: The tough mix. One more player today. Dylan is the player. We'll put 60 seconds on the clock for you. Hey, Dylan, how are you?
7: I'm good. You?
0: I'm doing very well. Yeah. Thank you. You better turn down your radio. Here we go. In what decade did Pink Floyd release Dark Side of the Moon?
5: 1970s
0: is correct. Yes. Have we come 1973, to be exact. You have 57 seconds left. Step number two. Use an NFL team name to complete the title of this Elton John song. Benny and the blank.
5: Jets.
0: Jets is correct. Benny and the Jets. Two for two. Five more.

0: All right, here we go. Complete the lyric from this Fleetwood Mac 1977 hit song. Thunder only happens when it's blank.
1: Raining.
0: Yes, raining is correct. The song is Dreams. You need four more to be a winner. We're on to step four of the Stairway to Seven. 49 seconds left. 49 seconds. Here we go. Next, step number four. What song by The Knack was the biggest hit of 1979?
1: My Sharona?
0: My Sharona.

0: 42 seconds left on the clock. What musician holds the record for the largest attendance ever at a free concert?
1: I think that is, I want to say that's Rod Stewart.
0: Rod Stewart is correct.
2: Wow.
0: Solid get. 5 for 5. 2 to go.
3: It's late September and I really should be
0: 30 seconds left.
3: School.
0: You have 2 more. We're up to step 6 on the stairway to 7. Let's see if you can get it. I'll give you an album released in the 1980s. You give me the band or artist that released the album. Dare. D-A-R-E.
1: Let's see here. Is that Eric Clapton?
0: It is not Eric Clapton, and that will do it for the day. An excellent try there by you and everybody, but nobody got past step number 6. Step number 6. Chance tomorrow to go the stairway to 7.
2: I like it.
0: Another jingle for you tomorrow, too, my friend.
2: Oh, good.
4: No, there's a lot more. Don't worry.
2: I love these.
0: So much of them. We'll play again tomorrow here, same time. Two Guys Named Chris Show. Rock 92. Red Rachel standing by. She's got your Monday forecast.
4: 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Cloudy all day today and showers throughout the day. 75 degrees is the high. Overnight tonight, 68 for the overnight low and showers overnight. Tomorrow, a rain early on, but clearing up as the day goes on. 86 for the high tomorrow. Heating back up as the week goes on. 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
0: Glitched a little there.
4: I did. I have 2 different pieces of paper. I haven't updated it
0: Man,
4: yet.
0: Man, you gotta. Mm-hmm. I thought it was the beat of this. I thought you were having a seizure.
5: I don't think I've heard this before. What? I feel like I'm in like a 90s game.
0: Oh, man. This is exactly what it sounded like. Don't ask me how I know. Thank you, Rachel. Two Guys and Chris Show. Rock 92. 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
7: 10 before 9, Rock 92. There's a guy, Sean. This was so clever. Remember when they were talking about James Bond, perhaps having a young, like Gen Z James Bond, and he was emailing us like how things would change in the movie, so it was like young stuff in the movie,
8: you know? Yeah,
7: well, now are you interested in this? There's a I never heard of this. There's a movie called Young Washington where George Washington is 22 years old.
8: I've heard a little bit about this. It did decent at the box office, I guess.
7: Did it?
8: Yeah, over the 4th of July weekend. I think it came in second.
7: I didn't know about it.
8: I didn't either.
7: You know what bombed was that Moana. That was it, live action Moana?
8: Yeah, yes. But you know, I
7: really poorly.
8: Sometimes I think the studios know, like, this isn't going to go well, because to me, it didn't have, it's Disney, obviously, but it didn't have a push that some of the others have, like a Toy Story 5, and it didn't have the same push to me, and I think it's almost like they knew, like, this ain't going to go so hot.
7: Is The Rock in it?
8: Yeah, he is. I thought so.
9: He plays the same character that he voiced, but it also, what I was reading is people pointed out, Moana's not that old. Like, they made a live action Snow White. Well, that came out like 100 years ago. So, yeah, that makes sense. Moana is not that old. And so people aren't necessarily looking for the nostalgia just yet.
8: Well, but, you know, they made a Lilo and Stitch live action that made $1 billion.
9: But that was a while ago, the original.
7: Yeah. Okay. Well, they did Beauty and the Beast also a while ago. And
10: The Lion King, which was also a while ago.
8: I think it's just probably not that good.
7: Well, I tend to like the originals better. I saw Lion King, the update, and I like the original.
10: The live actions don't do justice. They're terrible decisions.
7: Do you think the reason is we just get used to it one way and we like it so much one way? Because, I mean, I agree with you. When I saw the live action, it's like, you know, it just didn't happen.
10: It doesn't do anything extra. Or, you know, the live action is so fake, it's kind of like, just make it animated.
7: Yeah. I mean, it's hard to do live action. I mean, there are lions that are singing.
10: Yeah, exactly.
9: Wait, those lions weren't actually doing that?
7: No, there is you know, what? Elephants and stuff that are...
9: That ruins it.
8: But yeah, this Young Washington movie has made $33 million at the box office, and it couldn't have had that high of a budget, and it definitely didn't get any type of push.
7: I'm a presidential historian, I have to say.
9: I know, yeah.
7: You'd think I would have known it was coming out. I had no idea.
8: Yeah.
7: Same guy, Sean, says, providing us with, here's how things look in Young Washington. Since he's only 22, he's Gen Z, so he had to have the Declaration of Independence read to him. He cannot read cursive.
8: No.
7: If Washington were president.
8: You know what I saw yesterday?
7: Right.
8: This fits perfectly with this, too. Mm. It was just a guy on the street taking a picture of a clock.
7: Mm-hmm. Oh, yeah.
8: And saying, what time is it?
7: Jesus
8: Christ. Not because it wasn't digital. It was just big hand, little hand clock.
7: Can't do it.
8: And, I mean, none of them could get it right.
7: They can't do it.
8: They just stare at the numbers, and whatever it was sort of pointing towards, they'd be like, 5-3.
7: My kids have no idea.
8: Yeah.
7: I'm out there. We have a clock that's kind of hard to read. I mean, it just has, like, you know, the 12 at the top, the 3. I mean, in Roman numerals.
8: Yeah.
7: And I'll say to my son, what time is it? Ooh. You know, he's got to pull out the phone.
8: I'm just shocked.
10: Oh, I know.
7: I mean, that's how it is. They do not know how to tell time. And then I asked my kids, he needed his social security number for something. And I was like, you're 21. You should have that memorized. Oh.
9: Hey, you can't give it away by accident if you don't know it. That, so maybe it's better that way. Like,
7: maybe it's better that he doesn't. He's like, oh.
8: You know, I love my cop shows. Mm. I was watching one recently where they asked a guy, he was young, and said, what's your social security number? Mm. And he said, I don't know it. And the one cop was like, everyone knows their social security number. And his partner was like, I don't think the young ones
7: know. They don't know it. They
8: like,
7: do
8: I don't
7: not.
8: Think this guy probably, he's like, I believe him when he says I don't know it.
7: Yeah, and then he's like, should I write it down on my phone? I said, do not write it down
8: no,
7: on your phone. Someone will come
9: in there. Get it tattooed is what you're supposed to do.
7: Oh, yeah, right. They'll shock. You can't do that either.
8: No.
7: They'll take it from you. Young Washington from Sean. Mount Vernon is not owned. It's an Airbnb. You can't.
8: It's true. It's rented.
7: It's rented through Airbnb. The hindquarter of his horse has an Uber decal on it. These are for, this is Gen Z George Washington. He didn't actually chop down the cherry tree. He watched an influencer do it on Twitch. These are all things that young John. These are fun. He did these. He once told Benedict Arnold, you are so cringe.
8: I believe that.
7: Had to pay out of pocket for his wooden teeth. He does not have proper insurance.
8: No.
7: Fact. Famous for using the line, give me liberty or give me meh. And the final thing about George Washington, young George Washington at age 22, during battles, he yells, don't fire till you see the whites of their Crocs. I like that. Yeah. That is Sean, who is tied up now, the young James Bond and young George Washington. I want to see that. I think now I'd like to see what George, yeah, that's all about, you know, just hearing about it. George Washington, that cherry tree, I don't think that's really true. That what'd he say? I never told a lie. I did chop down the cherry tree.
8: Yeah.
7: I've heard that's not exactly true, but who knows? Thank you, Sean, for giving us that. There is a debate coming up here also over young people. First, you had gender reveal parties, then college acceptance parties, and now something perhaps even more insufferable. That is next. Two Guys Named Chris Show. Rock 92.
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7: Rock 92. A follow-up here. Mandy, a P1 listener, says, and we're talking about wasting food. The guy from Bucky's said they waste a ton of food, brisket and stuff.
8: By that.
7: Well, I guess they make it all fresh. What if they've got at the end of the night? They can't keep it till the next day.
8: I just discount it as much as I could and sell it. I mean, Bucky's is 24/7.
7: Oh, are they?
10: Yeah, they probably do discount it, but I mean, I think after a certain amount of time, it can only sit there, but then they discount it. They discount it. After it's been there 24 hours, they probably throw it away.
7: Yeah, sometimes they'll like sell a half a cake at the grocery store that's a day old for $5 or something like that. You know, it's pretty good.
8: Yeah.
7: It's a good deal.
8: I told you there's this thing now called Too Good To Go where you can buy like food cheap, like a bakery at the end of the day will fill up a bag that's normally would sell for $25. They'll sell it for $5.
7: And do they put that on the app, Too Good To Go?
8: Yeah, and then you go, basically buy it. And then you have to go pick it up by between 8 and 9 p.m. Now, you can't come early. You can't come after. That 1 hour you show up, you get your bag, though.
7: Yeah.
8: 7-Eleven does it a lot.
7: Oh, really?
8: Yeah, with like their, I'm sure they're like roller grill items. When time's up, they'll say, hey, it's a 7-Eleven Too Good To Go bag. And you'll maybe, and again, sometimes you get $30 worth of stuff for $5, $2.
7: And the hot dogs that sit there all day.
8: Yeah, I'm sure there's, like you said, it's probably 10 hours or something, so you get a dry taquito.
7: What are you feeling on those hot dogs that you get over at like convenience store, BB Shay?
10: You know, when I'm in a pinch and I just need my fix, I'll get one.
7: You'll do it.
10: Yeah.
7: You'll okay. do it. That Seattle dog you told me about earlier really stuck with me.
8: Okay. I looked it up because I made the face of nah.
7: Mm-hmm.
8: But
7: they say it's the best one in the country.
8: I looked at it. It looks pretty good.
7: What's on it? It's cream cheese.
8: Cream cheese and then caramelized onions, sometimes jalapenos, and then you can add your, if you want, ketchup. But they smear the cream cheese on the bun. That looks pretty good.
7: I don't believe I would put ketchup and cream cheese together.
8: No. No. I saw somebody had mustard on there. A lot of people add jalapenos.
0: Ooh. It sounds so good.
7: Can't do it. Too processed.
10: All right.
7: Way too processed.
0: Oh, my God.
8: I think you set us up
0: for
8: that.
0: Come on now.
7: You know, earlier today, BB Shay said, my girlfriend and I made a crumble this weekend. What was it?
10: It's a peach and blueberry crumble.
7: And he said it was wonderful. And I just turned to him. I was like, "You're get out of my face." Disgusting.
8: You are in relationship.
7: You are disgusting. Yeah.
0: He's trying to be more like you. He's on his way.
7: You're coming to the gym tomorrow.
10: Yes, I am.
7: A peach and blueberry crumble. You better not eat peach and blueberry crumble before you get in there.
10: I am tonight, but not tomorrow.
7: Not tomorrow.
10: Yes.
7: Do not do it tomorrow. You going to run or you going to walk?
10: I'm walking. Are you kidding me?
8: You might jog.
7: I may jog. Try the jog. Try it.
10: I'm starting off on a walk, though.
7: Well, try the jog and then go to the walk. Yeah. You know, when you walk, you have to do it on a hill. That's the
8: thing. I think you're going to get there, BB, and you're going to get in the mode of I need to go. That's what always seems to happen.
7: Wait to hear it. They usually have great music playing, and you just got to, you know, blasting in, and you're just like, yeah. And plus, it's all the people around you. We're all like going for it at the same time. It's such a, that's the whole thing about that group fitness. You know?
10: I'm excited about the row. I'm nervous I'm not going to fit in the boat, though.
8: Oh, I think you'll be all right.
7: Well, Biggie couldn't do it because of his balls.
10: No.
7: That's a big thing on Reddit. The you know, I chat about the gym, and a lot of guys, about once a year, some guy will put on there like, what do you do with your balls when you're on the rower? It's tough. I mean, you got to get the exact right kind of undergarment.
0: It is. It's terrible.
8: Got to get support.
7: It's difficult. Yeah, because you don't know.
8: Just hanging, sagging.
7: Pinched up in there. Anyway, Mandy says, she works at a restaurant. She said, I heard you all talking about wasted food. At the restaurant where I work, I always get upset with the food that is thrown away. I've said, can we donate it to the homeless? Can we donate it to a shelter? Leave it at the back door and say, there's food out here for you. And was told, absolutely can't be done. Due to liability concerns, if anybody ever gets sick or claims they get sick, they can sue the restaurant because the food is expired and has to go to somebody. I think that's crazy, but it's just the way it goes. I bet we waste half the food we buy.
0: Well, there are some, especially bigger companies, they do partner up with, I don't know if they're food pantries or whatever, but it has to be food. It can't be like steak or something that has sat out and is, you know, gone bad or grown bacteria. It can be like if they have leftover like baked potatoes.
7: Yeah.
0: They can donate that stuff.
7: I guess that's the only way you can do it. Mm-hmm. It's unfortunate that it can't just be immediately taken to people who need it, you know, for free.
8: I pulled up this Too Good To Go app and this would have been good. Whole Foods. Those are sold out quick.
7: Oh, yeah.
8: But it's like, you know, it's selling for $6.99, but I bet I saw one lady, she got like $50 worth of like chicken.
7: Mm-hmm. For $6.99.
8: Yeah.
7: But you have to eat it soon.
8: Well, the thing is, it would say, it was like, this either goes today or you freeze it. So you freeze it.
7: Yeah. And then you can bring it out later. Do you risk, sometimes I'll eat something that is expired and my wife will tell me later, my God, that's expired. And I'm okay usually. I mean, I've never had a problem.
8: You know, I go back and forth on that. It always depends on what it is. I think if it's a seasoning or like a sauce, like a mustard or a barbecue sauce, I feel like you can press it.
7: Right.
8: Or a seasoning. But if it's like dairy, no way.
7: Yeah. Dairy's a tough one.
0: Well, dairy also, you can, I mean, it has a sell-by date and then there's the actual date that expires can tell by the smell of it.
7: A lot of times if you smell it, that's exactly right. This is food related as well. Police in Wisconsin say a wedding reception went off the rails after a groomsman was spotted eating meatballs with his bare hands. At that point, according to investigators, a guest said, "Get a plate, man." He was just picking them out of the out of the buffet, which led to an argument, then to a punch, then to a full-blown fight, and cops had to be called. But the culprit was the man who was dishing the meatballs out with his bare hands.
8: But he was drunk.
7: What a move. You're just standing over the
8: meatballs.
7: Oh, you're
8: so drunk, you're just like, meatball, yum.
7: God, that's disgusting. That is disgusting behavior. You know, I'm really making a commitment to try to wash my hands more and more often. I don't even know why. I just the other day I thought I'm going to start washing my hands.
8: Well, now's the time with that parasite. Never been a better time to start.
7: No kidding, with that diarrhea parasite that's going around.
8: Yeah.
7: It's terrible. Another follow up. We actually have the song Randy Travis has released. He has been using AI to make music for a while. Apparently, Randy Travis He had a stroke a while back and is not verbal anymore, really. I mean, he cannot sing anymore. To me, a great country artist. Boy, back in the 80s, he could do no wrong.
8: Oh, yeah.
7: You know, he can't be on the country music Mount Rushmore, but in the 80s, he was right there. He was like almost like Garth Brooks. In the he really was, for a minute, was huge. Well, Randy Travis had a stroke in 2013, but he had recorded some songs before that. And now his longtime producer has assembled the songs and used AI to remaster the songs and complete the songs. They've released one called Fish On. River.

0: like it, man. That's classic Randy Travis right
1: there.
0: That
1: is right there. That sounds, yeah.
0: That sounds just like him. I don't know what they used or how mechanically enhanced it was, but I was impressed with it. I wonder if something like that will be big with country music fans. Will it be on the radio? Will it be all over these charts? You don't think so?
2: No.
0: But he sounds just like he did in 1988. That was impressive.
1: It's not, though. I mean, it's just, it's nice he did it, but I don't think that's soaring any country charts.
0: You don't think so?
1: No.
0: Probably not. Probably everybody's moved on now. Is that type of country? Has it just changed?
2: It's a little too antiquated. Yeah. Mm-hmm. It's like too much fiddle.
0: Yeah.
2: Enough guitar.
0: Yeah, maybe so. Yeah.
1: It'll be on like your classic country hits or something.
0: Well, that's my channel.
1: Yeah.
0: That's my thing.
1: Yeah, it's how you cut your teeth, I believe, too.
0: Oh, it was. I used to play a lot of Randy Travis. Boy, he had some digging up bones. We made a parody song called Playing With My Bones, but that was I'm sorry you had to hear that.
1: No.
0: It was terrible in every possible way. I was a teenager. What are you going to do?
1: And he was playing with his bones.
0: That's right.
3: So, what you do when you're a teenager.
0: That's what you do when you're a teen. Some health news here today. Americans, we were just talking about health and washing your hands and such. A survey of 2,000 Americans said that 76% check their tissue after blowing their nose, which you're supposed to, I guess.
3: Mm-hmm.
0: I don't.
1: Yeah.
0: I never do. If you blow your nose, you're looking.
3: You got to know what color it is to know if you're healthy.
0: Yeah. What's it supposed to be? Are they clearish?
3: I think it's, something like that. And if it's like a really strong, like greenish color, you could have sinus infection.
1: Mm-hmm. Yeah.
3: I think it also reflects your hydration.
0: So they say, 76% say, I always
1: check. Do you have to blow your nose a lot even when you're not sick?
0: I never do. I don't either. Unless I have a cold, so I know I'm already sick. But I never look at it.
3: You guys don't have to get up and blow your nose every morning?
1: No.
0: Of course, I have that mouth device that keeps my nostrils flared.
3: Okay.
0: You should see me. I look like a horse. Like Secretary. I'm like Secretary coming down the back stretch. Those nostrils flare. It keeps me breathing.
1: Well, I always thought people who, I always heard people who smoked, you know, woke up coughing every morning.
0: Mm-hmm.
1: When I did, I never did that.
0: Oh, you didn't?
1: Mm-mm. I never woke up like, ugh. And I mean, you always heard that.
0: Oh, really?
1: Yeah.
0: Well, now, listen, I used to, you know, my friend Andrew, you know him.
1: Yeah.
0: Moved to Texas. Years ago, we were stunt boys for the radio station. So one day we had to be up at like 3 a.m. And we had done an event the night before till like midnight. He's like, crash at my house. I said, okay. So I sleep on his floor. He's in the bedroom. Well, he gets up. Now it's 3 a.m. and I hear this coughing fit. And he's a heavy smoker at the time.
1: Yeah.
0: I mean, just what you just say. He's spitting out phlegm into the sink while he's lighting a cigarette.
1: Yeah.
3: Got to clear the airways.
0: Well, I said, do you think that's something you need right now? He said, I have to have it. And he takes the cigarette. It's like, my God, how do you get off of something like that?
1: I never
0: like
1: had any of that. And I had friends who were like that. That they'd wake up coughing and that. Apparently. I never had any of that.
0: Well, this goes right along with it. A woman named Martha Lillard, she's the last person in America who relied on an iron lung because she got childhood polio. Passed away at 78. They had such things as an iron lung. She lived so far beyond doctors' expectations, they thought she'd be dead by the end of high school. She got the iron lung when she was like 7. She got a high school education, traveled, lived independently, married, met a husband online. She said, her family says long COVID is what contributed to her death. She had an iron lung and she got COVID long term.
1: So she didn't spend all her time in the iron lung.
0: How does the iron lung even work?
1: Because I thought that was like, so she just slept in it then.
0: I guess.
1: I mean, if she traveled and had a husband, I mean.
0: I really didn't even know how the iron lung worked. Yes. They say it's the end of an era to America's most feared disease, which was polio at the time. Polio. Way back was such a kill. I mean, it was just crushing. Am I right? I think that's why they started putting chlorine in pools because you would, like, it used to be that you just swim in water and people would swim. And I believe it was polio that would be passed from child to child because they were all in the water and then chlorine killed it.
1: Okay.
0: So you'd get in the. I want to say that's right, but I'm not positive on that. That's that is a stunning development. But she's 78.
1: Wow.
0: And they thought she'd be dead, you know, by in her 20s. And she lived with that iron lung all her life. Maybe the end of an era. B.B. Shea saw it. I think Biggie did too. The Conor McGregor fight. He's out. UFC fight the other night.
2: That was a big disappointment this weekend. Yeah.
0: My son said he watched it. Mm-hmm. And a minute in, he
1: jumped in the air and it was done.
0: Tore the ACL.
2: Yeah. Came down on his leg, tore it. It's terrible.
1: Tried to go for like a minute and actually got beat up for a minute. And he was on the ground and he finally hopped back up at one point. And he just couldn't put any weight and move on it.
0: He's the name I know from UFC.
1: Yeah, it's the end of an era. I think it's he. Now he hadn't fought in about 5 years,
0: mm-hmm.
1: maybe longer.
0: Mm-hmm.
1: But he was so, I mean, for a time,
0: mm-hmm.
1: I mean, he really put UFC on a different level.
0: So this was a comeback already.
1: Mm-hmm.
0: So you don't think there'll be another comeback?
2: I don't think so. I think he's past his prime, too old, and
0: yeah.
2: coming back from this. And I don't know. Maybe he'll go into boxing again. I don't know, because he fought Floyd Mayweather, right?
1: He did.
2: In
1: which
2: the past?
1: Was a, I mean, that was a terrible.
0: Oh,
1: that was terrible too.
0: That's that thing I got mad at you for getting.
1: Oh yeah, all the time. Yeah.
0: And Biggie said, "I'm getting the Conor McGregor Floyd Mayweather." I said, "Waste of yeah. money, waste of time." And then I said, "Can I come over and watch yeah. it with mm-hmm. you?
1: Are you buying it?"
0: He said, "You can, but you have to stand outside the window and stare through."
1: I know it's as bad as everyone thought it would be. It was horrible.
0: Yeah, that
1: they
0: was terrible.
1: They just danced around each other.
0: Mm-hmm.
1: But I mean, in UFC, there's no dancing. So,
0: mm-hmm. oh yeah.
1: I could see him, because so many guys can't let it go.
0: Mm-hmm.
1: I could see him trying one more fight.
0: Take another year, though. To,
1: at least.
0: ACL tear.
1: Yeah.
0: Probably 18 months.
1: And he'll keep his name, which he's great at. He's great about keeping his name in the news
0: mm-hmm.
1: and talking crap about other people. But it really felt, it just felt kind of like.
0: Mm-hmm. This is it.
1: This
0: mm-hmm.
1: is it. And it felt just sad. And it, like when you see your kind of the guys you know, you're like, in your mind, you want them to still be a badass.
0: Yeah.
1: And then you see it and you're like, oh, they're getting old.
0: I know. When they start to get old like that, you're just like, it's just not what it used to be.
1: Yeah.
0: You know? And it was it like a non-kiting? It kicked in the knee. He just.
2: No, yeah. He just came down on the bed.
1: He jumped. He went jumping. Yeah. Like his first move was to jump kind of at the guy.
0: Mm-hmm.
1: And as soon as he landed, you could tell. And then the other guy just kind of started pouncing on him.
0: Mm-hmm.
1: And he was taking some punches for about about a minute and 10 seconds. Finally, the ref got in and was like, look, he can't stand.
0: So you just. When you get older like that, you just yeah. can't do it anymore, you know? Was it, you don't know this name, but there was a quarterback for the one time for Washington many years ago, Gus Frerotte. Remember Gus Frerotte?
1: Oh, yeah.
0: He scored a touchdown, like a late game touchdown. It was a big one. And he went over to the padded wall and slammed his head into the wall, like as a celebration. Well, he ruined his neck. He was out for the whole season.
3: Oh, my gosh.
0: And then there was a yeah. kicker for the Buccaneers, Martin Gramatica. Made a game-winning kick, like 50 yards, you know, to win a game. Jump up and down, celebrate it. Tore his ACL. Out yep. for the season. That's it.
3: That's yeah. why those guys that just, like, they score a touchdown and they just toss the ball over to the ref.
0: That's,
3: I'm like, please do that. I'm happy for you, but please don't hurt yourself.
0: Better way to do it. Act like you've been there is what I always yep. say. You know that. Sam, you're talking about Conor McGregor tearing the ACL. Your thoughts on it?
4: Hey, good morning, guys.
0: Morning.
4: B1, day 1.2. Biggie, glad to have you back. He made, in 69 seconds, he had a payout of over $30 million.
0: God, yeah. Did he really?
1: Oh, yeah. I mean, because he's the biggest draw
0: mm-hmm.
1: for the UFC this year. BB and I have talked a little bit about this. The UFC doesn't have any names anymore. Not
0: yeah.
1: names that, for a long time, even you, Chris Kelly, would go,
0: uh-huh.
1: oh, I know that guy's name because he's a fighter in the UFC. There's two guys, I think, that you could name right now who would be popular.
0: I haven't seen money wasted like that since Biggie was out with a swollen scrotum last week.
1: Wasted some days.
0: Man, he made so much money last week.
1: Yeah, Conor McGregor and I had something in common. We couldn't put weight on it.
0: That's right.
1: Only he made $30 million for it.
0: Yeah, a little more than you did.
1: Yeah.
0: Thank you, Sam. I did not know that. Guys, you still get your money, of course. I mean,
1: well,
0: would you feel bad taking that money if you injure yourself and it's $50 million? You're already rich.
1: I mean, it's your payday.
0: I'd still feel bad.
1: Well, believe me, immediately the internet lit up afterward. You know, people were going, now, it was, if you had Paramount Plus,
0: I mean,
1: if you had Paramount Plus, at least you didn't spend $100 to watch, but people who were there were like, I spent $2,000 on these tickets, but that's a risk with UFC fighting. Mm-hmm. It could end in 1 minute.
0: But how great would it be for Conor McGregor to say, through no fault of my own, I just got $30 million for nothing. I'm going to give $20 million to charity. You know?
1: Okay, I'll give you charity.
0: Something like that.
1: But if telling the UFC to keep it, that does nothing.
0: I wouldn't let the UFC yeah. keep it. But I mean, you know, it's like guys who have huge contracts in Major League Baseball and play terribly. It would really weigh on me, I think, if you did
1: yeah.
0: that badly and you were making that much money.
1: I will tell you this. Conor McGregor did not give any interviews afterwards, even to the in-ring where you're supposed to stay.
0: Yeah.
1: He left the ring and he walked right out to a waiting car. He didn't even change in the locker room.
0: Mm-hmm.
1: I think he was so
0: mm-hmm.
1: embarrassed. He tweeted later, I think he was truly embarrassed for what happened. And
0: yeah.
1: I've never seen anything like that, where he just walked out, surrounded by security, by the way, still just in his fighting boxers.
0: Yeah.
1: And walked right into a car and got in, and they drove off.
0: I just think it would be so great for his image if he said, I appreciate this $30 million. I'm going to give 80% of it to the Boys and Girls Club. to Make-A-Wish Foundation. You know, something like that.
2: Well, if there's one person who doesn't care about his image, it's Conor McGregor. He has no interest in that.
1: Yeah, he'll be tweeting today, I'm sure. He'll be had his leg in a brace, but on a yacht.
0: Yeah, like, I'm sure that's
1: right. That's for the money, UFC.
0: Jeremy, you're talking about Conor McGregor, too. Go ahead.
5: Yes, sir. So yesterday when I was watching the fight, if you look, whenever he's taking his shoes off, he's got all his people around him. Mm-hmm. You see that he's hobbling on his leg right there, and he can barely take his shoes off without falling.
0: Really?
1: Yeah, people are pointing that out, too, that he did kind of, like, stumble.
0: Pre-fight.
1: Yeah, but they're claiming there was no indication. And, you know, his coaches and everyone is saying, no, he was fine. It was that jump in the air.
0: Man. Thank you, Jeremy. Appreciate that.
1: There had been trouble pre-fight.
0: Then everybody gets their money. They'd cancel the fight.
1: Yeah, right?
0: And then everybody gets their money back. Yeah. How old is he?
2: 37, late
0: 30s. There's a guy, well, your favorite guy, Louis C.K., your comedian you like so much, B.B. Shea. He had a piece once on just when you get older, the types of things that start to happen.
6: Like when you're 40, if you go to the doc, guess what? They don't try to fix anything anymore. They stop trying to fix shit. When you get to be 40, they just go, yeah, it starts to happen. They don't care. I went to the doctor because my ankle hurt, right? Now, if you're 20 and you have a bad shoulder, the doctor will reconstruct your shoulder through miracles of modern science. He'll take your ear and make a shoulder out of it. It's weird. But when you're 40, they just give you no options. They don't care. I went because my ankle, like I was limping for like a month out of nowhere. And the doctor, he brings me and he shows me an x-ray of my ankle. He's like, yeah, your ankle's just worn out. He's like, what do you mean? I injured my ankle? He's like, no, it's just shit now. You just see that dark area? Ugh, it's all hardened. Yeah, they get like that. And they're not good anymore. I was like, well, so just goodbye? Nothing? Is there nothing? You just, nothing? There's no, it's like an incurable shit ankle. That's it. And he goes, well, there's things you can do. You can stretch. For a half hour a day, you should stretch your ankle. I was like, how long will that take to fix it? He's like, no, you just do that now. That's just a new thing you do until you and your shitty ankle both die. Because I go, dude, this hurts a lot. And he goes, well, you can take a leave. Just take a leave. You can buy it. Just take it. And you can take whatever amount. It doesn't matter. Like, don't pay attention to the dosage. Like, really? He's like, yeah, you could take 10 a day. You'd be fine. He said take 10 a leave a day. I said, I heard, doesn't that stuff, like, hurt your intestines? He goes, oh, yeah, it'll do some intestinal damage after a while. But you just got to weigh that against how much you like your ankle not hurting. This is all totally true, by the way. This is exactly what happened. And at one point, I was like, hey, what if I was like an athlete or something? He goes, you're not an athlete. So no to whatever else you were about to say.
0: It's absolutely the case.
1: 100%.
0: 100% true. I had those conversations. I was at a neighborhood party last night. This guy, my neighbor, who's 36, said, I'm getting some low back pain. I was like, yeah, you're going to keep
1: that.
0: Yeah. I thought of Louis again.
1: Yeah, that's scary. When my first knee went bad, I was like, what can we do? They're like, this is just arthritis.
0: There's nothing else. Just what he just said. You hurting yet, Red Rachel? You 25?
3: No. I've been having some back trouble, but it's gotten better.
1: Okay.
3: No, went away on its own.
0: No, it's not.
1: It's going to get worse.
0: It's going to come back.
3: I feel great now, but.
0: No, it's coming back. Let's play the feud. 866-470-2GNC if you want to play. 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B.B. Shea, Biggie. He's been out for a while. He's rusty. Red Rachel. You pick them. Somebody's going to float back and forth and help you steal categories. 2 out of 3, you're a winner next. Two guys in Chris Show. 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You know how to play the feud. There's survey questions. 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Phone line. My friend Rob Cook, you know him maybe as the Diesel, my pickleball partner. Such a great, well, he's a great pickleball player, but more than that, the only thing he's better than that, he's a great family man, and he does such a good job as president of Russell & Cook Insurance. The other day, we're playing pickleball. It was either Saturday or Sunday, a couple of weeks ago. 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
14: He really is good.
12: Rachel won on Friday. You missed my favorite songs. Boy, they were good ones, too.
15: They were good. You totally missed out.
12: Yeah, that was good songs. We'll do it again. Don't worry, we'll do it again. Well, I mean, you would have loved
15: it. You could guess probably all of them.
12: Well, BB Shay said they were a bit on the
14: They
12: nose.
14: Were all on the
15: extremely
14: nose,
15: you
12: know,
15: rude.
12: They were good songs. But they were good songs. Forrest, you can have Biggie or Red Rachel. Who you got?
16: Let me have Biggie.
12: Biggie coming back in to play today and going through a couple of survey questions. Red Rachel, you'll help the opponent here try to steal and float back and forth. Biggie and BB Shay are captains the first go-round. Are you all ready here?
14: Yes.
17: Yep.
12: An appropriate category here. 100 people surveyed. Top 8 answers on the board. Shout your name when you know the best answer to this. Name something.

0: something people complain about getting older?
1: BB.
0: BB Shane.
1: Pains.
0: Show us pains. Number one answer, aches and pains. Aches and pains is number one. That includes all of them. We were just talking about that a moment ago. So, BB Shay, you and Rob can play or pass it. Let's ask Rob. He's the player. Rob, there's seven answers left. Of course, you have no strikes. Name something people complain about getting older. Aches and pains, number one. You want to play or pass that, Rob?
2: Let's play.
0: Play. All right. You guys will go back and forth. Red Rachel is diligently writing things down here. Disadvantage. She's young. She didn't know about
3: just
0: getting
3: listening
0: old.
3: All the things you guys complain about all the time.
1: Just listen, yeah.
0: Maybe you're not at a disadvantage around us.
1: No, yeah.
0: Oh, my back.
1: My knee.
0: Okay, Rob, to you, seven answers left. Aches and pains, number one. Something people complain about getting older.
2: Let's say the cost of things.
0: Show us the cost of things. No, not the cost of things. So you have one strike. BB Shay.
1: I was thinking about the younger generations.
0: All right. Show us the younger generations. Not there. You have two strikes. That was quick. Two strikes and seven left. Something people complain about getting older. Rob, you have to come up with one or they'll get a chance to steal. What do you say?
2: Let's go with the weather.
0: Show us the weather. All gone. Three strikes. That quickly, something people complain about getting older. That means Forrest and Biggie, it's wide open for you. Seven left. You just have to come up with one of them. Forrest, you and Red Rachel can suggest answers to Biggie. He's the captain. Forrest, what do you think? Something people complain about getting older. You want to list some here. Go ahead.
4: Well, I had one, their appearance. Mm-hmm.
0: Their appearance, all right. Red Rachel.
3: Yeah, that's a good one. Wrinkles, mm-hmm. Bladder control, indigestion, mm-hmm. Needing glasses, needing hearing aids,
0: okay.
3: Medical bills.
0: Got a lot of those out there for you, Biggie. And any one of those, or you can go off on your own. If you get it, you win round one after BB Shay and Rob could only get one. What do you say?
1: I'm going to say kind of what they said, wrinkles, looking older.
0: This is for round one. Show us wrinkles. Number two, wrinkles. Number three, losing my memory.
1: Oh, yeah.
0: Number four, low energy.
1: Oh, yeah.
0: Number five, gaining weight, retaining water.
1: Bingo.
0: Six, losing my hair.
1: Yeah.
0: Seven, my eyesight is gone.
1: All the things Rachel hears.
0: Eight, can't hear. Jeez.
3: I wish I couldn't hear.
1: Yeah, Rachel has heard us complain about all of those.
0: It's unfortunate that you're so young you get to hear all of this stuff.
1: Yeah.
3: I have so much to look forward to.
0: You all went the route of like other things. This was about,
1: I think I misunderstood the question. Yeah.
0: You all went with, oh, they're complaining about young people. We do that too.
1: Yeah. Oh, God, yes.
0: What's my favorite thing to complain about?
3: Oh, gosh.
1: Biggie. I kind of earn it.
0: You do.
1: Yeah.
0: In general, young people.
1: Change. You love a good hot sports take.
0: Oh, I do.
1: If something's popular in sports, you love to be on the other side of it.
0: The sphere. Loathe it. Can't stand it. And yet, if everybody's going one direction, I always go this. No, I refuse.
1: And then you sort of what you're doing with the World Cup now. Right at the end, you kind of go, I might watch.
0: Yeah, I might as well watch the final. Well, whatever. I'll watch the final. See if England's in the thing. You're right. Okay, round one goes to Biggie and Forrest in a steal. BB Shay and Rob have to come up with this one now. And you have the top eight answers on the board. Rob, you ready to shout your name if you know the best answer to this?
2: Yes.
0: Forrest, are you ready?
4: Yes, sir.
0: All right, 100 people survey. As we said, the top eight are on the board. Name something kids try to avoid.
4: Forrest.
2: Rob.
0: Forrest, we heard you first. Name something kids try to avoid, Forrest.
4: Getting in trouble.
0: Show us getting in trouble. Not there. What do you say, Rob?
2: Let's see your grades, report card.
0: Show us grades, report card. Number one answer, homework and report card.
1: Yeah,
0: homework and report card is number one. You want to play or pass that, Rob?
2: Let's play it.
0: Playing. All right, back and forth again. Strategy did not work last time. Let's see if this happens better this time. Something kids try to avoid. Homework grades number one. BB Shay.
1: Vegetables.
0: Show us vegetables. Number three answer. You have six left and no strikes. Rob, we're over to you. Something kids try to avoid. Homework and vegetables are 1 and 3. What do you say, Rob?
2: Chores.
0: Show us chores. Number 4, your chores. Homework, vegetables, and chores are 1, 3, and 4. BB Shea, you have no strikes. You only have 5 left, trying to sweep the category and tie the game. BB Shea.
1: Getting grounded.
0: Show us getting grounded. It's not there. You have 1 strike so far. And we go back over to Rob. Something kids try to avoid. There are 5 answers left. Homework, vegetables, and chores are out of the way. Rob, what do you say?
2: Say family time.
0: Show us family time. It's not there. And you have 2 strikes. And that means, BB Shea, you must come up with one here or they'll get a chance to steal and win the game. BB Shea, something kids try to avoid. Homework, vegetables, chores.
1: I was thinking like the opposite sex, like girls.
0: Girls.
1: Or boys.
0: Yep. Show us the opposite sex. Not there. You've struck out. And that is, again, a chance for Biggie and his team to steal it. Forrest is the captain this go-round. So that means Biggie and Red Rachel will suggest answers to Forrest. There are 5 left. Something kids try to avoid. Homework, vegetables, and chores are numbers 1, 3, and 4. Biggie.
1: I was thinking getting, like, you know, a kiss from your parents to look uncool.
0: Mm-hmm.
1: You try to avoid your siblings
0: mm-hmm.
1: if you're, you know, again, looking uncool.
0: Kiss, siblings, looking uncool. Red Rachel?
3: Okay, I know that a lot of young boys hate showering, and then a lot of kids like to skip brushing their teeth, and they want to avoid a bedtime.
0: Oh, shower, brush teeth, bedtime, all the ones Biggie had to say, embarrassment in front of family. Forrest, it's to you. If you can get one of them, you win the game by stealing both categories. What would you like to go with, or you can go out on your own?
4: I think I'm going to go with bedtime. That's what we had. So bedtime.
0: That's for the game here. If it's there, you win the game. Bedtime.
5: Number 2 is bedtime.
0: Yeah, that's right. Knew it. You all surrounded them too. Homework, bedtime, vegetables, chores, showers, or baths. Man, when I was a kid, I didn't want to take a bath for nothing.
3: I feel like that's a boy thing.
0: 100%.
3: Because I always loved my shower time, but my brother was fighting tooth and nail to not take a shower.
0: My son, until, you know, the last few years, did never want to take a bath or a shower.
3: It always takes a special girl.
0: Well, we got a call once that said, when you start getting a piece of ass, you wash your ass. True. Okay. But my daughter, you know, from day one, she is ready for, you know, trying to be clean. I think that is a girl boy for sure. So it's homework, bedtime, vegetables, chores, baths. The dentist.
1: Oh, yeah. Cavities.
0: School in general. Although, I mean, I thought that went along kind of with report card.
1: Yeah.
0: Homework. Haircuts.
1: Oh, okay. I always liked having my hair cut.
0: Yeah, I never minded a haircut. I didn't get into that either. I don't know really why that was there. That's it. We have another chance for you to win here tomorrow on the Two Guys in Christian. Meanwhile, how about a meet and greet? We're getting close to that baseball game. It's August 14th. We'll be going to the Grasshoppers game, minor league baseball game, hopefully with you. They're opening their private box for us to watch the game. We did it last year and had a great time. You can be there too. You just got to tell us a little something interesting about yourself, how long you've been listening to this program, what you do for a living, all those kinds of things. Do it right now. 866-470-2GNC and be a winner next. Two Guys in Chris Show. Rock 92. Do we have a prize this week? Let me take a look. I'm not positive yet. We do. We have a pair of tickets to see Lionel Richie coming to First Horizon Coliseum in Greensboro. Got your tickets? 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You win them if you're on our meet and greet today. Red Rachel standing by. She's got your Monday forecast.
3: 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Cloudy and showers throughout the day. Overnight tonight, more showers and 68 for the low. Tomorrow, rain to start off the day, but clearing up as the day goes on, and 86 for the high. Continuing to heat up as the week goes on. 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
0: Thank you, Rachel. 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Rock 92. 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
0: 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Our meet and greet contestant today is Sunny. She just told BB Shay, listening since day one.
1: Wow.
0: Sunny, that is so nice of you. It is great to meet you. How are you?
16: I'm well. How are you?
0: Doing really well. That first day wasn't very good. Hate to say it.
16: Chris, when you were on with Murphy, I think you had Biggie's job.
0: Yes, I did.
16: And
0: yes, I did.
16: Mm. Oh, yes.
1: To be beat down.
16: And you auctioned off. You guys were auctioning off Coach K's sweater and something like that.
0: Yes.
16: And I was in a bidding war with somebody else.
0: Really?
16: Do you remember this?
0: I do. We had a signed basketball by Coach K and, yeah, his sweater.
16: Yes.
0: It probably was for the Give a Kid a Coat campaign because we used to.
16: I think it was.
0: Yeah. We would get articles of clothing from famous people, and they'd sign it or whatever, and then we'd auction it off to raise money for the charity. Give a Kid a Coat gets coats for kids or people who are needy in the wintertime. What were you? Did you almost get Coach K's sweater?
16: Oh, I got it. Oh, I you got $700 on all that.
0: Wow. Good for you. Do you still have it?
16: No.
0: Oh no. You lost.
16: I got it for my ex-husband, who was a huge Duke fan, and we split up, and so he's got it.
0: Oh no. Okay, so he's got
1: go. That was for a good cause.
0: Are you a Duke fan?
16: I am a Duke fan.
0: Well, I can break this news. Do y'all know this? Y'all probably don't know it.
1: No.
0: This station, our home flagship station, will begin broadcasting Duke basketball and football.
1: What?
3: Heck yeah.
1: That's exciting.
0: I have been. Wait a minute. I'm getting a text. Whatever you do, do not say.
1: Listen, the Duke deal is not done. Rewind that. Hold up.
3: Uh-oh.
0: No, I was just told that the other day, that we are going to be broadcasting Duke basketball and football. So many times.
1: Oh, finally, a reason to listen.
0: Yes.
1: What station are we on?
0: This Rock 92 here.
1: Is that 92?
0: That's 92.3 here. And finally, something with some excellence attached to it. Duke Athletics. That's right. Well, Sonny, thank you for listening this long. It's so great to meet you. And BB Shea says,
16: Great to meet y'all. And I have met Chris Dem. He used to come to some of our restaurants.
0: You work at East Coast Wings and Grill.
16: I do.
0: And they did a couple of years ago, I have a Super Bowl party. Fantastic wings they have there. East Coast Wings and Grill is great. They're local here, and they just do a phenomenal job. And everybody loves it. Loves it. We had a debate the other day. You like the drums or the flats better, or boneless wings?
16: Okay, well, I'm on air. So I'm going to say that I don't prefer the boneless. I think it's more like a chicken nugget, but... I really am not partial to drums or flats. Everything's fine.
0: Everything's good to you either way. They said, what do you say, Biggie? BB Shea was with, he thinks it's like a nugget or a tender. It's not really a wing.
1: Yeah, I like a boneless wing. Mm-hmm. It's not my favorite, though. Through the years, I have changed. I'm a flats man.
0: I'm a drum person. They said they've changed, too, to flats.
1: Yeah. I think the flat, to me, just has, I know you don't get necessarily as much meat.
0: Well,
1: but I find it saucier, and
0: Rachel says there's more meat.
3: The flat has more meat.
0: Yeah,
1: I guess it just doesn't seem that way. Mm-hmm. Mm-hmm. But I also think the flat tastes a little bit better.
0: What's your most popular flavor at East Coast Wings and Grill, Sonny?
16: Oh goodness! Well, we have like over 50, and I told them if I have to memorize all those, I quit right now because I can't.
0: Right? Exactly. I know what you mean.
16: But. I like the Bourbon Street.
0: Ah, yeah,
1: very popular.
16: I like the Drunk Apple.
0: Drunk Apple. I think Lemon Pepper's having a real a moment right now, right? A lot of people like.
16: Oh, the dry lemon pepper is a big seller, but I like the cherry garlic ginger.
0: You know, they all sound great, and they golly, East Coast Wings and Grill has like.
1: Oh, like you said, 50 flavors. Yeah.
0: They do very, very well around here. Also, an equestrian and also a scuba diver. Is
1: wow.
0: That's quite a portfolio you have there. What got you into horses?
16: I'm originally from Oklahoma, and I've always wanted a horse. So when I moved here at the age of 8, my parents got me one, and I've had horses ever since and taught all 4 of my children how to ride. And it's such a peaceful feeling just to go out and, it's really relaxing.
0: Is it difficult to own a horse? Very expensive. You have to keep them, on a farm if you don't have, where does your horse stay? Do you have farmland?
16: I do. Yeah. I have a couple of acres. I recently had to give up my last horse, but so I don't have any at the moment, but, I had him for 22 years.
0: Wow.
16: But I had him on my own property. Now, if you don't have your own property, it's extremely expensive.
0: Right. Exactly. That's what I was thinking.
16: I do a lot of my own vetting as well. So
0: good for you.
16: I don't have to call the vet.
0: You have a lot going on, obviously. And big time scuba diver. Where all have you been and what have you seen? What's the coolest thing you've seen while scuba diving?
16: Oh, goodness gracious. I got certified off of Key West, but my best dive was in Hawaii. It was so awesome. They took us down to this place called the Turtle Playground.
0: Mm-hmm.
16: And the turtles, they're huge, and they just are suspended in the water while the fish just come up and clean them.
0: Oh, really? That's how we clean Biggie.
16: It was amazing.
1: My God, that is true. They just lay me in water. And then people just come around me.
0: And clean him. Yeah. Oh, that's wonderful. That does sound amazing. Was Hawaii like the best vacation you've ever taken?
16: It was up there. I've been to a couple of other islands. Yeah. And Cabo San Lucas was fantastic. Cozumel was fantastic. So I've been a few places that were fabulous.
0: Sounds great.
1: Here's a question. Mm-hmm. We talked about this recently. When you scuba dive, do you find that sharks don't bother you? Because it seems that when shark attacks happen, it's always a surfer or somebody on top of the water and not like a scuba diver. Do they just accept you like, okay, well, you're down here too, so I'm not going to mess with you?
16: And you know, the majority of the sharks that I saw when I was down were like the sand sharks that just like go in, or the coral, they just eat the coral.
0: Mm-hmm.
16: And they're not aggressive. I mean, they could be, but they don't have a proclivity for aggression.
0: I'll tell you, though, the first time I have done a few scuba diving trips, and on one of them, we saw sharks, and it did. I was like, oh, my God. And they were just what you said, you know.
1: Where did you get your license?
0: That's private.
1: If I recall, it was a shady quarry.
0: We went to first the YMCA and then a quarry. And he said,
1: meet me off this road at this time, but don't tell anybody.
0: He said, keep this on the down low. And then when I showed the license while in the Caribbean country, they looked at it like, I never
1: don't know about this.
0: I've never seen anything like this. They're like, all right. Well, he paid his $75. Let's go. We did it. It was fun. I mean, I love it. Yeah, go ahead.
16: They do a lot of certification in quarries. I got my certification, first of all, in the pool, but then when I had to get my open water, I was down in Key West.
0: Well, we did it. We were in a quarry, and down there, it was very cold. We had to wear wetsuits, even though it was July. And, you know, down there was like there was an old Volkswagen down there and everything we were swimming through. And I mean, it was pretty nasty.
1: I'm pretty sure this is evidence. just swim through it.
0: The guy said, you didn't see nothing.
1: Yeah.
0: He goes, what'd you see down there? I said, a Volkswagen. He goes, you didn't see a Volkswagen.
1: You didn't see a Volkswagen. In fact, wasn't there a girl missing a couple of
0: No, there was not. No, there was not.
16: Remember I called into you guys and talked about Kristen coming to the restaurant.
0: Yes.
16: And I don't remember, I don't know if you remember that I called in and talked about the bridal party that we had, and our centerpieces on the tables were goldfish. Cool. And the guy ate the goldfish.
0: Oh, yes.
16: And he went outside in front of the restaurant and eliminated it.
0: I bet he did. Oh, gross.
16: Other people were walking in for their reservations, and it was horrible.
0: Oh, God.
16: It was horrible. But I called in and told you guys about that.
0: That's right.
16: Been to the restaurant.
0: That did it stick with me. That stuck with me, yeah.
1: High Buckner party of...
0: Just
16: horrific.
0: Why would
16: so
0: he...
16: Mad.
1: Oh, my God.
0: Of course, I did. The poor goldfish.
16: Like, dude, we have appetizers.
0: Yeah.
16: Not the centerpiece, please.
0: What are you doing?
1: Was he a friend of your ex-husband's?
0: Man. Yeah. And you've recently remarried. Is that right?
16: I did on May 19th.
0: Congratulations. That's awesome.
16: Yes. It was actually my high school sweetheart. We both went on to marry other people and have families, and then reunited 42 years later.
0: Wow. What a love story. Did you reconnect through social media?
16: We did.
0: That's good for you. Man, look, it was meant to be.
16: I know.
0: Yeah. All these years later, it was meant to be. You are delightful, Sonny. It is great to speak with you. And listen, we'll probably see you at East Coast Wings and Grill. That's how good those are. And don't forget, Duke basketball is coming your way.
1: I'm as shocked as any.
16: Hey, so when you come in, just ask for Sonny.
0: That's exactly what I'm going to do. Perfect. Exactly what I'm going to do. Sonny, thank you. Hopefully we'll see you at the baseball game in a couple weeks here as well.
16: That'd be great.
0: Wonderful talking to you. That's Sonny. She's our meet and greet contestant today. She's fascinating.
1: Yeah.
0: That goldfish thing, that does stick with you.
1: Yeah.
0: Thank you, Sonny. Have a great day, and we'll have maybe you as our meet and greet contestant tomorrow. Keep that Duke thing on the down low.
1: Yeah. Whatever you do, don't mention it. We have not signed him yet.
3: No one's listening at this time anyway.
0: Maybe we can interview John Shire.
1: I bet we can now.
0: Is it possible? Maybe so. We set that up. That's it for today. Have a great day. Be our meet and greet contestant tomorrow here. 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
0: Welcome back to the Two Guys Named Chris Show. The game is Put Up or Shut Up Rock and Roll Trivia. The player today will be Chris Dim as usual, and Rhonda on the other end of the line playing for $23 right from Chris Dim's pockets. We have, for Rhonda and then Chris Dim, 10 questions about music and rock and roll trivia. Remember, our theme is going here. We have a series going here of songs that we're all tired of hearing, at least according to MSN. Rhonda will play it first. Hello, Rhonda. How you doing?
2: I'm great. How are you guys?
0: Doing very well, thanks.
4: You know what? This Rhonda and Chris both have silent H's in their name, second letters.
0: That's right, yes.
4: Talk about it. Discuss. Okay, a little. Rhonda, good luck.
1: Not high enough.
0: Some symmetry here. 2 minutes on the clock for...
1: You going to put the hammer down on this game like you did yesterday on these... Folks,
0: they
1: Kelly?
0: Were tough. Yesterday was a tough game.
1: Put the hammer down.
0: I know. I looked at this. I don't think it's as tough as yesterday. Maybe Biggie agrees. I don't know.
5: It's still tough.
0: It's still, it's not easy, but lately they've been pretty tough.
1: Man's hungry.
0: I mean, I'm hungry. That's right. You know what I ate for dinner last night?
1: Well, let me guess. So,
0: yep.
1: Was it air fried? Is that what you do?
0: No, I didn't air fry it. No, I fry fried it.
1: Oh, you fry fried it?
0: Meat and apples.
1: Again?
0: Again.
1: Yeah. Well, that's got to be getting old.
5: No, never.
0: No. I love a meat and apple.
1: We're going to run out of apples.
0: Well, I had an air appetizer and a glass of water for dessert, so.
1: Delicious.
0: Bon appetit.
1: You can't go wrong with that.
0: Rhonda is ready. Are you ready to play this game, Rhonda? We'll start the clock after I complete the first question.
2: All right, let's go.
0: 2 minutes are on the clock, and we begin. MSN has put together a list of the songs that we're tired of hearing, at least according to them. Song at number 8 on their list has the word blood in its title. What is the song?
2: Sunday Bloody Sunday.
0: No. What 3-word song by U2 almost didn't make it onto their War album because Bono was having fits writing the lyrics?
2: Sunday Bloody Sunday.
0: No. In the Rock and Roll Hall of Fame or not? Stone Temple Pilots.
2: Not.
0: Correct. What rock star has had acting roles in the movies U571 and Pay It Forward, and in episodes of the television shows Sex and the City and Ally McBeal?
2: You said a rock and roll star?
0: Yes, a rock star, yes.
2: John Bon Jovi?
0: That's right. What song is this?
6: Take a little trip with me.
2: Dun, dun, dun, dun, dun, dun, dun. Dun, dun, Low Rider.
0: Yes. An untrue rumor about Chicago's hit song 25 or 6 to 4 is that the song refers to taking this drug at 6 p.m. and having the effects finally wear off 10 hours later at 4 a.m. What drug did Chicago fans think the band was talking about?
2: LSD.
0: Yes. Which rock song went higher on the Billboard Hot 100 chart? Rock Me Tonight by Billy Squire or Rock Me Amadeus by Falco?
2: Falco.
0: Yes. What's the biggest hit song for any iteration of the band Jefferson Airplane, Jefferson Starship, or Starship, holding the number one spot on the Billboard Hot 100 for 2 weeks in America and 4 weeks in England?
2: Can we pass that?
0: Yes. What song is this?
6: Don't you tease my body.
2: It's the Village People. Pass.
0: What 2007 song by Bruce Springsteen was Springsteen talking about when he told Rolling Stone magazine it's an end of the world scenario, an apocalypse, communications are totally down? Time, I'm afraid. 5. She rolled through the middle there, didn't she? 5 out of 10. Ain't gonna be no Dummett Frayden and body bag.
1: No. Today. She played pretty good.
5: Played real well.
1: And she missed a multiple choice, yeah? Was there one in there?
0: She missed a... she had it. She's like, what song is this? She had the band, but she missed the... She passed on the song. I don't think that... I don't see... there's no multiple choice.
1: Okay.
0: She got the only one that there is.
1: I misunderstood the Starship question.
0: Oh, I see. Let's bring Chris in back into the room and see what he can do now. A formidable opponent in Rhonda.
1: Who that?
0: Here comes the silent H.
1: She even sang a little for us.
0: Yeah, she sang a little for us. She did real. I feel like that ate a little time for her, though, when she sang it.
5: Yeah.
0: I felt like she knew it, and she was just kind of celebrating that she knew it.
1: It didn't help.
0: 5, though. Good score.
4: All right, Rhonda.
0: Biggie, what are your thoughts here?
5: I feel a little more confident in
0: me too.
5: On this one.
0: Yeah.
5: I'm going to go as high as 9.
0: I agree.
4: Jeez.
0: I agree with that 9 prediction.
1: Yeah.
0: Yeah.
1: 8.5 for over under. He might slide down to an 8.
0: I'm going to go over the 8.5, and I'm going to give 20% odds on a perfecto.
1: 20%
0: odds.
5: Wow.
1: Chance of perfection.
0: And I do want to start having people be able to bet on how many you'll get right after hearing the questions the first time around. With online gambling becoming such a popular thing,
4: moment by moment with your phone app.
0: I think that's the way we should do it.
4: Do you want this app to crash even more?
0: How many games?
1: You couldn't do it in every state.
5: He has a fair point.
0: With our app, it'll be a cinch. Are you kidding?
1: Yeah.
4: It's called an in-app purchase.
7: We don't like. We're going to have to get a third party involved.
0: I don't. Sorry. I just don't like your pessimism about this, Dave. I feel
7: you
0: like
7: want to see that computer in front of you crash three times a day?
0: All right. Clear the decks here. Five, the number to beat. Everybody ready?
1: Yeah.
0: Let's begin. MSN has put together a list of the songs they think we're tired of hearing. The song at number eight on their list has the word blood in the title. What's the name of the song?
4: Blood. It can't be that. Jeez. Blood. I can't think of a blood song.
0: What three-word song by U2 almost didn't make it onto their War album because Bono was having fits writing the lyrics?
4: Golly. New Year's Day?
0: Yes. In the Rock and Roll Hall of Fame or not? Stone Temple Pilots.
4: Not in.
0: Yes. What rock star had acting roles in the movies U571 and Pay It Forward and in the episodes of television shows Sex and the City and Ally McBeal?
4: I think that's John Bon Jovi.
0: Yes. What song is this?
8: Take a little trip. Take a little trip with me.
4: Lowrider.
0: Yes. An untrue rumor about Chicago's hit song 25 or 6 to 4 is that the song refers to taking this drug at 6 p.m. and having the effects finally wear off 10 hours later at 4 a.m. What drug did Chicago fans think they were talking about?
4: Got to be LSD.
0: Yes. Which song went higher on the Billboard Hot 100 chart? Rock Me Tonight by Billy Squire or Rock Me Amadeus by Falco?
4: God, I think Falco went to number one. I'll say Falco.
0: Yes. What is the biggest hit song for any iteration of the band Jefferson Airplane, Jefferson Starship, or Starship? Holding the number one spot on the Billboard Hot 100 chart for 2 weeks in America and 4 weeks in England.
4: I don't think the one that everybody hates went to number one. But I think Nothing's Gonna Stop Us Now did.
0: That's right. What song is this?
4: Everybody wants to be. That's Macho Man.
0: Yes. What 2007 song was Bruce Springsteen talking about when he told Rolling Stone magazine it's an end of world scenario? It's the apocalypse. Communications are completely down.
4: Sounds like Radio Nowhere.
0: Yes, the one you passed. Song we're tired of hearing has blood in the title. If you name it, you have a perfecto.
4: What is it? If you want blood, you got it.
0: No.
4: I don't know. I can't think of a blood song that people are.
0: Tired of. Nine. That guy's got it now. Yeah. He's got his stuff today. He got it back together. Rhonda, good game. 9-5. Well played.
9: Hey, I call BS because most of those songs, I mean, those questions were about, a fourth of your daggum 2 minutes you get. The Jefferson Airplane one was too lengthy. Forget about it.
0: Okay.
4: Just call them BS. We'll have to.
10: I'll handle this off.
4: We'll handle this. We'll handle
10: go
4: this.
10: Go ahead and put Rhonda on hold.
7: That's a first.
0: Rhonda's on
4: Rhonda,
0: hold.
4: Rhonda, don't you. Who the.
7: Rhonda's on more than hold.
0: You don't question the quizmaster.
10: Rhonda.
0: You don't.
10: Rhonda, don't you ever call her again.
7: Ooh, that's a no-no.
0: Oh, no, Rhonda.
4: Oh, man.
0: You Rhonda. Can't. Oh, Rhonda, you don't do that
4: oh,
0: now.
4: Help me, Rhonda.
0: Oh, you know, help now. She had...
7: Rhonda, there's an hour and a half left in this show.
4: Am I missing an obvious Rhonda. Blood song?
0: I don't think so. Dave?
7: No.
0: Miss Taylor Swift?

0: just not on my radar.
1: No, that's a... See, yesterday I had such trouble with the current... There were some current day questions. And this is one. This song
0: but
1: is probably...
0: I'm not calling BS.
1: Well, I would hope not. That hurts my feelings.
2: But these questions are so long. How can you not?
0: But they both did she run out of time?
1: No.
3: She's ballsy off air, too.
2: What?
1: There's bad blood in here. There's bad blood.
3: I was joking about not calling, but now she's like, hook me up with this, hook me up with that.
1: What?
3: Name dropping other people in the building.
1: Rhonda.
3: Uh-huh. Tell Josie.
1: What?
3: Hey, boy, Josie. Mom,
1: we got bad blood with Rhonda.
2: Is she a Friday morning donut eater?
1: No. That's not Jingles in disguise, is it?
3: I don't know.
1: Better not be. She's not be a Friday morning donut eater.
2: Might be.
1: Don't you dare be a Friday morning.
3: Hook me up. I'm a 40-year-old man. Hooking up. Rhonda about made me cuss just now.
2: She's an FMDE.
1: What in the world, Rhonda? All right, Chris didn't miss that verse. We got the rest of them, though. What three-word song by U2 almost didn't make it on their War album because Bono said he had fits writing the lyrics? New Year's Day. And you know what else Rhonda did? Excuse me. But we got to Lowrider, which she knew, and she sang about half of it. She's like,
0: That's catchy.
1: Yeah, well, it is
3: catchy. She was showing off.
1: She's showing off. She wasted 3 or 4 seconds there.
2: Yeah, it's on her.
1: Yeah, come on, Rhonda. New Year's Day, it's correct.
2: Which I enjoyed it. I enjoyed her playing.
1: Oh, I did too.
0: That's spirit.
1: She's a good player, but geez.
2: Boy.
1: In the Rock and Roll Hall of Fame or not, Stone Temple Pilots. New.
2: They were up, though, weren't they? Were they nominated 1 year?
1: It's possible.
2: Not long ago.
0: Their body work is pretty slim.
1: But as you always say, it's getting easier and easier.
0: And they might get a fan vote.
1: Maybe.
2: But they won't.
1: Rock star that had acting roles in the movies U571 and Pay It Forward and in episodes of Sex and the City and Ally McBeal, John Bon Jovi. Great turn in Sex and the City. Just one episode, though. Just a one-off.
0: Does he play John Bon Jovi?
1: Nope. He plays a guy named Seth. That she
0: all
1: meets.
0: Right, all right.
1: I'll do that on my podcast. I apologize.
2: Who does he do?
1: Okay. Carrie. He knows Carrie. She meets him in therapy.
2: Oh.
1: At Dr. G's office in an episode.
0: All right.
1: Okay, that's it. I can't say any more about that. Episode's called Games People Play.
0: All right.
1: That's all I say. All right. An untrue rumor about Chicago's 20.
0: You haven't seen the Manly Submarine movie, have you?
1: No, I have not seen. I haven't seen U571. I hear it's good, though. This is 25 or 6-4. This it rumor is not true that it was about taking LSD at 6 o'clock and having the effects wear off 10 hours later at 4 a.m. I've read about this, that it's just like, as they were writing it, somebody looked at his watch and said it's 25 or 6-4, right?
0: Yeah, he was bleary-eyed, right?
1: Yeah, because it was 4 a.m. almost.
0: Great song.
1: It is a good song. Which of these went higher on the Billboard Hot 100 chart, Rock Me Tonight by Billy Squier or Rock Me Amadeus? Jim's right about this, too. Oh, you don't like Rock Me Amadeus?
0: Make a note.
1: Make a note about that one.
0: Does anybody?
1: How many actual words are in this song? Not too many.
2: I think it's in German, isn't
1: yeah,
2: it?
1: Yeah, German. That'll be a good pyramid category, won't it?
2: Yeah.
1: In German.
2: What's this, 82? 83?
1: Maybe. Like, I thought a little later than that.
0: Maybe a little bit later.
1: 84? I don't know. Number one for Rock Me Amadeus.
2: Oh, yeah.
1: Billy Squier just went number 15.
3: Punk.
1: And this, I was impressed by this get. I don't think Chris M likes this song either. Biggest hit ever for any iteration of the band, Starship. 87. Now, I do love this song.
0: This is from a movie, right? Was it Mannequin?
1: Mannequin. Terrible movie, great song. Kim Cattrall. Oh.
3: I venture to say good movie.
1: Oh, you liked it.
3: Yeah. I did enjoy Mannequin.
0: Save it for the podcast,
1: all right,
0: ladies.
1: Wait for the podcast.
2: I'd take the movie over the song.
1: Get out of town. Get out of town with that.
2: Sounds like I see him, baby.
1: If all of these songs were lined up on my radio stations right now, every single
0: and
1: one.
0: You could see which one's playing,
1: and
0: which
1: I could
0: station
1: see which one's
0: you
1: playing.
0: Jump on. Starship.
1: This is what the, or Bad Blood.
3: Yeah.
1: And I also like Radio Nowhere.
3: This is what the kids call No Skips.
1: Thank you. No Skips.
3: Just let it play.
1: Yeah.
2: Kelly put U2 at the bottom.
1: I don't love Interstate Love Song. U2, I like okay, that one. There are other U2 songs I like better, and I do like Radio Nowhere.
2: Oh, God, yeah.
1: 2007 song Bruce Springsteen was talking about when he said, it's an end of the world scenario, apocalyptic, communications are totally down. And this is what he yells out to the crowd, right? Is there anybody alive out there in concert? Does he do
0: used
1: that?
0: To, yeah.
1: Awesome. That's the game. I like it. Rhonda's on my list.
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15: I know we are all tired of this. I am tired of this.
4: Rock 92.
0: So we talked about this maybe 2 weeks ago, maybe a little bit less. The coyote that swam to Alcatraz. It's at least 1.25 miles from the shortest point of land to Alcatraz Island. This coyote swam a mile and a half. I don't know how long it took.
1: Yeah.
0: And they said was scrawny and cold and all by himself on Alcatraz. Well, someone took a photograph of the animal about 4 days ago.
1: Mm-hmm.
0: So I'll let you guys both play the game. Is he doing better or worse?
1: Well,
0: living alone on Alcatraz.
1: And I'll give you this. We had an expert self-taught. She never had any correct classes, she said.
0: She just likes coyotes.
1: Correct. They said, you're a coyote expert? She's, yeah, I'm a coyote expert. How so? I know everything about
0: it. I watch a lot of cartoons.
1: A lot of coyotes. Okay. She said, plenty of wildlife, rats, mice, vermin, birds that coyote could live on Alcatraz, and it should be just fine. And she said, humans who are visiting Alcatraz as tourists, leave him alone. They got. She said, the perfect person that took the video, the picture, that's just fine, but leave him alone. I'll say he's thriving. I'll say he's doing well.
0: Maybe share what you care to agree or disagree.
1: But I'll only base that on what she said.
0: All right.
1: I don't know if he can hear you. He's talking now.
0: Oh, is he? Is he on the phone?
1: He is. So what do you...
0: The Alcatraz coyote is thriving.
1: Woo! Woo! She's right.
0: He's fat and happy.
1: She was right. You can't. You don't just call yourself a coyote expert. She's a coyote expert.
0: Apparently, people who work, you know, because the prison is now a park.
1: Yes.
0: And so boats come there all the time.
1: I bet they leave human food out.
0: No, they don't leave food.
1: All right.
0: Okay. They don't interact with the animal, and the humans have not gotten anywhere near it.
1: Right.
0: But they're finding bird carcasses everywhere.
1: She said, "That woman said
0: it is a buffet."
16: He's the new alpha.
1: Yeah, he is.
16: I mean, he's the guy on the island. I mean, who's he competing with?
0: He is the alpha and the omega.
16: Yes,
1: nothing. I mean, he's the predator. That's exactly
0: one
1: right.
0: One guy who captains the ferry boat that takes the tourists from the marina over to the island said eventually they're going to have to move him because those nesting birds probably have protections.
1: Oh, really?
0: So they'll have to relocate him back to the mainland.
16: No.
1: Oh, come on. He was so industrious.
16: Build him a doghouse and bring him some steaks or something.
1: He fought to get there. That man fought to get there.
0: Yeah.
1: Don't leave him be. I mean, these birds, But come on. Let him. What you just said.
16: He's like the pilgrims, you know?
1: Yeah. He fought, man.
0: He discovered something that was already there.
16: Exactly, but.
1: But he was scrawny and wet and cold.
0: Somebody snapped a photograph. He was just sunning himself on the rocks at one of the. At the rough water's edge,
1: big beer,
0: full
1: gut,
0: belly,
1: gut up,
16: new land.
0: Oh, I couldn't need another bite.
1: Love it.
0: Now he's gonna get lonely.
1: Well, that's the thing.
0: You know, there's
1: no mate.
0: I don't know if it's a male or female, but the animal. I'm assuming male, but the animal will get lonely.
1: Well, if it's a male, he'll be horn dogged. He'll probably go try to find something to mate with. He needs another.
0: But there's nothing there. I don't think you can bring a dog with you.
1: Mm-mm.
0: Imagine if a human dog got loose during the tour of Alcatraz, then mated with the Alcatraz coyote.
1: If you put a female coyote on that island, within a few years, there would be a lot of coyotes on that island, right?
0: If this one is a male.
1: Yeah, assuming it's a male.
0: Yeah, because they just crossbreed.
1: Of course. So you would, I would almost do that. Say, all right, let's.
0: You want the rock overrun with coyotes?
1: Well, I hate to say that, but this, he deserves some food and some sex and some
0: unlimited bird buffets.
1: Some shelter. He deserves all of that based on what he went through. Yes.
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2: We welcome you back now to the Two Guys Named Chris Show. We're just talking a little basketball. They had an issue at an NBA game over the weekend. Cavaliers at Pistons, and the arena horn malfunctioned in the middle of the game. The horn was sounding, and it stayed 12 and a half minutes. The fans were putting their fingers in their ears. I mean, they showed the crowd, and then they went down to their sideline reporter and said, what in the world?
3: So, guys, I'm here at the scorer's table, and there was a complete malfunction here, electrical-wise, here at the scorer's table. You see this gentleman here working frantically to try to get everything reset. The clocks went out, the score went out across the building, and clearly you hear the horn still going off. And there's a level of frustration, obviously, here at the moment, trying to figure that out.
2: That's back.
4: And the crowd goes wild.
5: There you go. The horn is stopped, and the fans applaud.
2: They had to stop the game for 12 and a half minutes while that worked.
6: I'm always happy to see stuff like that happen because, that you know, when things happen around here, things break.
2: Yeah.
6: We get down on ourselves. But then I see that, and I'm like, all right.
2: Yeah. Wouldn't you think you could just unplug it? And plug it back in.
6: Oh, that's all computerized.
7: I'm sure that's the first thing they tried. That's the first thing I thought of.
2: But if you unplug it and leave it unplugged for 10 seconds and plug it back in, the horn shouldn't still be sound. Maybe that's not an unplugging of the horn.
6: No, right? I think it's totally computerized. You have to unplug a bunch of things.
7: Like a reboot of the entire electronic system.
6: Which is might what they had to do.
2: They were sitting there working on a pad, on an iPad. I thought, you know, control, alt, delete, you know, turn it off.
7: Oh, look at you. Okay. 1992 called.
2: That's my thing. Control, I always do control, alt, delete. You know, currently.
7: What does our tech team say to that?
2: I don't have really. Yeah, the reaction there is never like do it. And it never does a thing, control, alt, delete. Now, you know how you get on your computer, it says update every month.
7: Yeah.
2: You know, mine no longer does that. I don't know why. Well, I did. I asked our IT man, Drew. My computer no longer prompts me to update. And he said, yeah, it's too old to care anymore. It doesn't.
6: Oh, that's why.
2: Yeah.
7: You've become a fossil.
6: You're beyond updatable.
2: Yeah, exactly.
7: It's a waste of time.
2: It's just a waste of time. So he said, here's the way you go in and manually do it. You should do it from time to time. But I've forgotten how he told me to do it. So now it's running real slow. Again, my N key doesn't work. I think it's just throwing a fit on me like that. And I told him that maybe he's going to have to reteach me how to do that because it is due for an update. I mean, that does kind of refresh the system.
7: Yeah, you don't need that.
2: Yeah, you know, it's like, and those guys, when I saw that, it of them working on the iPad to stop the horn at the NBA game, it reminded me of Biggie's favorite moment in sports of this year so far when the Flyers announcer was having something fixed.
7: Oh, yeah.
6: My God.
7: Not really a tech glitch, just kind of a miss.
2: They went to commercial, but they didn't go to commercial, and somebody was fixing something down at his feet, which happens a lot here.
8: In Philadelphia, we said sometimes the Flyers get a sense of urgency when they're playing from behind. Now they're going to take the TV timeout. We'll take it as well. Seven gone in the third. It's 3-2 Buffalo on the Philadelphia Flyers broadcast network.
2: Now they think they're gone, but they're not. And there's a guy working below him.
8: While you're down there, would you mind blowing me?
9: I think we're still on the air, Tim. No, we're not, are we?
2: Seriously,
7: we are.
6: I can see every part that plays out in my head. I can see everybody playing their part.
2: Yeah. It is really fantastic.
7: It is just a magnificent play in three acts.
2: I mean, we've aired it like five times now. It's just so good.
7: It doesn't ever lose any of its punch.
2: It's just so good.
6: Just especially when he thinks it's a joke.
2: Well,
6: I think we're on the air, Tim. Right. Why don't you blow me, too? What?

0: Yeah, now entering the game for the Flyers, Haywood Jablomi. All right, when are we back from this commercial? Is that the general for insurance? Give me a 3-2-1 countdown.
1: What a broadcaster move. That's at the beginning of it, too. The first act is, yup, da, da, da, da, da, da, da.
0: What kind of grown man does that? Yeah, da, da, da, da, da.
2: Just act, killing a little time.
1: Then act two, hey, while you're down there, would you mind blowing me?
3: We're on the air.
1: Yeah, right.
0: Good one, Bobby.
2: Yeah, I think we're still there.
0: Still on.
1: He was suspended for 2 games. He got a 2-game suspension. That's it. Oh, my goodness. Here's another individual that had travel trouble. A lot of people are saying, maybe I left my toiletries kit at the gym. I did not take it into the gym because I had already shaved that morning and brushed my teeth. Went to the gym, took a shower, took a towel in there and a change of clothes, but not that stuff. And they provide body wash, shampoo, and conditioner. And I knew that. They were on the wall there.
0: And you've turned your car upside down?
1: Yes.
0: It's not under a towel? Or
4: yes.
0: A,
4: yeah, that's yes. What I was going to say.
0: It didn't slide under a seat?
1: No, it was. I would have put it in the main bag. Yeah. I remember not doing it. As soon as I didn't see it when I was in Myrtle Beach, I was like, oh, I left that sitting on that counter in Savannah.
4: How did you do without your CPAP?
1: Well, I didn't have any problem. I was so tired at the end of each night, I fell asleep almost instantly and didn't have any problem. And both hotel rooms were very, very comfortable. I liked both.
4: Okay.
1: The one in Myrtle Beach was right on the beach. It was great.
0: Yeah, oh, yeah. Had water view. We had a couple glitches.
1: Oh, you did.
0: You know, see,
1: right.
0: We don't,
1: that's
0: Kelly never right. travels with the crew.
1: No, I go solo.
4: Yeah.
1: I go by myself. I'm like, you know how like band leaders will say, I will not travel with, like the Alex Rodriguez with the Yankees. Like, I'm not going to fly with the team. I'll fly private.
0: Yeah.
1: So I do that.
0: So for this leg, we decided, Matt from our promo team and Rachel, Red Rachel, and myself decided to go together. We would carpool, keep the miles off our cars. I could take a nap because Friday was a long day. You know, we had to do this show and then we had to go to Savannah and then do the show that night. So I was fortunate enough to take a nap. I was in my plan to take a nap in the back seat. So we had rented an SUV through, I don't want to shame the company, but it rhymes with Schmenterprise.
4: I think I know it.
1: I don't know if anybody can figure it out.
4: Okay.
0: I think I've couched it well.
1: You're at Schmenterprise Rental.
0: Okay. So we were going to leave right as the show ends on Friday.
1: Our radio show.
0: Yeah, correct. Yes, the radio show. Thank you. So 1 hour prior, Matt over in the promo department's phone rings. It's Schmenterprise. And they say, you know what? We don't have any cars, man.
1: But didn't you have a reservation?
0: We did.
1: They took the reservation. They didn't hold the reservation.
0: Bingo. And I thought, are we in an episode of Seinfeld?
1: You know, anybody can just take them. Take. It's the holding of the reservation. They didn't hold this
0: reservation. I know how to take a reservation.
1: Sure.
0: I don't think you do. Because if you did, we'd have a car.
1: Of course.
0: So Schmenterprise calls in with 1 hour until we were hoping to leave. When we say, well, what are we going to do? And they're like, man, I don't know.
1: Got no cars for him.
0: So Matt starts to scramble. He's still on his other radio show.
1: Yes.
0: So he's scrambling to call another Schmenterprise location, different but closer to the station. And they say, yeah, we don't have any cars
1: no
0: either,
1: car
0: man.
1: For you, man.
0: No cars.
1: No cars to rent all the whole town.
4: Yeah.
0: They did say, if you can wait till 1 o'clock, we might have one.
4: You know what it is? I think we've talked about this before. It's like they rent more than they have.
1: Intentionally,
4: because some people don't come. But also, you're counting on people to return the cars on time, which is why I bet they gave you the whole, we might have one at 1 o'clock. Because if somebody doesn't return or returns it late, it's not going to be
1: there. Well, 1 o'clock's too late.
0: This is no way to run a business.
1: No, it's awful. It's like they oversell an airplane knowing that people won't show up.
0: Right.
1: But then sometimes you get real standby, you know, you get bumped.
0: Yeah.
1: That's not right.
0: So to her credit, Rachel said, why don't we call one of the rental car agencies at the airport? They have to have cars.
1: Yes.
0: Because they, the travelers depend on them.
1: Yeah.
0: Brilliant.
1: Yeah.
0: So promo Matt was unable to go and he has the company credit card. So I and Rachel drive out there with Matt's ID and Matt's company credit card.
1: Right.
0: So we get to the agent. Tom is a super nice guy. He helps us out and Rachel hands over Matt's ID, company credit card. Tom says, I can't take that because Matt wasn't there.
4: Right. Yeah.
0: Mm-hmm. So I whip out my credit card and I rent the car.
1: You rented the car. You rented the car. That's otherwise, right. They would have been late to the show.
0: Oh, yeah. We were. Oh, yeah. We left an hour and 30 minutes after we had hoped to leave.
1: I left. Right, I mean, I was 2 minutes past this show, walked out the door.
0: He had his feet up in Savannah. Exactly. And we were probably still in South Carolina.
1: I couldn't believe it.
0: We may have been having lunch.
1: Later, you said that you got there at like 5:20. I was there 2 hours before them. I was stunned. Yeah. I was stunned by that.
0: So credit to Alamo.
1: Mm. Alamo
0: got us a car.
1: Beats Schmenterprise. Yeah. Seven Ways to Sunday in this case.
0: And this car, you know, the modern cars have all kinds of new technology.
1: I don't know it.
0: No, you would not have liked this one at all. Mm-mm. It has this little camera that stares at you.
1: Mm-hmm.
0: It's, you know how the steering wheel, there's like a little crescent moon above the opening between the steering wheel facing down to the, so you can see the speedometer.
1: Right.
0: It was a tiny little camera mounted on the top of the steering column,
1: mm-hmm.
0: staring at you. And a couple of times, Rachel, when she was driving, she put one hand up on the wheel,
1: mm-hmm.
0: blocking the camera. And the car's like, hey, hey, hey,
1: it tells
0: move
1: you.
0: Your hand. I can't see you.
1: What?
0: I can't.
1: Is that because of it's a rental car or just because?
0: No, I think it's to keep you from falling asleep. Because the next morning, I drove home
1: mm-hmm.
0: because I'd rented the car. The car was in my name.
1: Yes.
0: So I drove us home on Sunday.
1: Yeah.
0: And I was sleepy. I was yawning a couple of times. And the car, this little cup of coffee icon would show up and say, hey, man, you need a break?
1: Wow.
0: It caught me yawning.
1: Boy, the advancement.
0: Yawning.
1: To catch it and put a cup of coffee on it.
0: Yeah.
1: Could it like jolt you if you wanted it to? Maybe.
0: Well, I mean, there's a loud chime.
1: Wow.
0: It's not like the Pistons, you know, NBA horn, but you notice it.
1: My goodness. That's incredible. The technology that is in the cars now that does it. I hadn't seen it, probably won't see it.
0: Nah.
1: Very doubtful. Drew, how do rental cars work? Chris Tim got shut out from Schmenterprise.
5: Yeah. So what happens is, you know, you got the whole business model of enterprise getting, you know, you want to get promoted soon. So you're based off what the branch brings in. You get cars sit on the lot. You get charged for that. The branch gets charged for that. So what you want to do is you want to rent all the cars on the lot. Hopefully people return on time. Hopefully you can call the airport and they can bring you cars because usually the airport holds a lot of cars because, like you said,
1: mm-hmm.
5: people flying in and going all the time. So hopefully if you run out of cars, you call the airport, say, I need this SUV, this sedan, this truck. And they say, we got cars. We can bring you cars.
1: But it got caught this time.
0: I've never had that issue with any other rental agency.
1: Didn't have any this time.
0: Cray cray.
1: They had to go out to.
0: Like if you had a wreck, Kelly, and you needed a rental car, you're out of luck.
1: Stuck.
4: Yeah.
1: Yeah. What are you going to do? Thanks, Drew.
4: And I thought you were going to say we still owed Enterprise money.
1: Oh, we do.
4: Oh, we do. Yeah, actually, guys, I can't rent you a car until you pay off the other one.
1: Yeah, the old debt. Yeah. That's a separate issue.
0: It's a subject.
1: Yeah, we don't want to talk about that.
6: Two guys named Chris.
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19: Two guys named Chris.
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22: We welcome you back to the Two Guys Named Chris show. Well, sadly, I think it's time. If you've missed the opening part of this program, first 90 minutes, you may not realize we have had a lineup change today. BB Shea in, Biggie out. Biggie, we got a text from him about 3:30 in the morning, and it said, my knee is locked. My knee is in great pain. And then he said, I'm going to try with everything I've got to get in there, but I've got BB Shea warming up in the bullpen. BB Shea comes in. I said, I believe in Biggie. He's going to bust through that door like the Kool-Aid man any minute. We gave him 90 minutes, and sadly, we are at the point.
23: Yeah.
22: We have to take the dry erase board, which got up to 33 days without a miss, and take it back to zero. Hate that. It's done. We have put it back to zero now. I wanted it to get to 1,000. I wanted quadruple digits, to which Biggie said, bruh.
23: Come on now.
22: I thought at least triple digits, but sadly, 33. Now, place your bets. Will the next number get higher?
24: We did try to monetize this. We might give away more prizes than we imagined. Or then Kelly envisioned in your 1,000 days.
22: Well, the idea was somebody
24: was $1 a day.
22: I'm ready to drive another business out of business. Like every time whoever guesses the right amount of days wins free pizza for a year.
24: Like if you had 33,
22: I said sell it to Papa John's, and if you had
24: 33 pizzas,
22: you got 33, you get 33 pies. But put them out of business because you're.
24: But in your mind, Biggie was going to rack up hundreds, if not thousands, of days.
22: Okay, we'll give away. So that one may have time. Been
24: a little ambitious.
22: By the way, you know how I'm always placating people and just telling them what they want to hear. For instance, on the pickleball court, I mentioned this yesterday. If somebody comes up to me and said, can you believe Trump? I'll say, oh, man, yeah, you believe this. And then 5 minutes later, somebody will come up and say, how about what Trump's doing? Oh, yeah.
23: Yeah.
24: Finally.
23: My guy.
24: Whatever they want to hear, right. You tell them.
22: So our sales guy came in one day, talked about, what's this dry erase board with Biggie's missed days?
24: Well, he thought we were joking.
22: Yeah, he thought it was a joke, but it's real. I mean, now it's back to zero. And so we're chatting about it. And one of us said, we should sell this. We should have it sponsored. And whoever guesses, you know, on the Papa John's Biggie illness board, how many days Biggie gets up to, gets a free year's worth of pizza, you know, from Papa John's. And we, you know, guess that. And we were all like, yeah, let's do our high five.
2: Yeah, like, oh, we're going to make so much money.
22: Exactly.
2: This is killer content.
22: So apparently.
24: Which is what we're in their business.
22: We're in that business.
3: That's right.
22: And I said, yeah. And I was like, high five. And I said, take it to your sales team. Let's do it, you know. And so apparently a week.
24: Wait for the money to come pouring in.
22: Rolling in. As everybody's going to want to sponsor this. So a week later, he has a sales meeting, I guess, and he brings this up. And one of the other sales folks comes into the office. Kristen was not there. And she says to me, let me tell you about this stupid idea that somebody had up in sales. Listen to this. She goes, you're not going to believe this. I was like, tell me. And she goes, they want to monetize Biggie's illness.
24: Those ghouls.
22: So I had to say, oh my God.
2: What?
24: Who?
2: Those devils.
22: I said, my God, this is the worst thing I've ever seen. This is so macabre.
24: I can't believe we work with someone who's so debased.
22: To reach us to do something like that.
24: This is a human being. We're wagering on his life? What does that say about us as a people?
22: Said, this is Big E's health we're talking about. Obviously, we're not going to monetize this. Oh. And she says.
24: So you placated to the 10th degree.
22: It was my idea. We were sitting there high-fiving a week earlier. Oh, yeah. This will be so much fun. And I was like, how dare they do something like that? This is horrible. We can't have this. This has to do with. It's not illness, but it's a choice to be made here from a canoeist. You know, we've talked about OnlyFans on this program many times.
24: Yeah.
22: It's clearly a big thing.
24: It's here to stay.
22: Oh, yeah. It's here to stay.
24: That's content, baby. That's killer content.
22: That is. And people have used it to their advantage and made thousands and thousands of dollars. There is a British canoeist named Kurt Rosenthal's. And he is going to be in the Olympics on the Paddle UK team. Apparently, I guess canoeing is an Olympic sport. It is. So he is set to be an Olympian in the next Summer Olympics in LA, right? In 2028. Well, now, apparently, they are frowning on, this is Paddle UK, frowning on the fact that he has an OnlyFans page. Mm. And he's probably in great shape, and I don't know what kind of content he puts on there.
24: Does he show it, or do you think it's just tasteful?
22: I don't know. I haven't been to the OnlyFans page. We don't know.
2: That's a good call.
22: What he's showing. Now, he's made, in the past year, $150,000 American dollars, or $100,000 British
24: six pounds. Packs and cheeky bottoms.
22: Yeah, for whatever he's doing on there, he's made $150,000. So they came to him, Paddle UK, and said, you can't be on the team if you continue this. It bumps with our morals. We're not going
24: to
22: have that.
24: So he has to make a choice.
22: So he has to choose. They have suspended him in the interim, and they've said, get rid of it altogether or you're off the team. So
24: now, is this one of those? Now, Chris Kelly, you try to thread the needle and say, look, I'll stop it until the Olympics are over. Would that be an acceptable compromise?
22: You know, he could do that. I mean, basically, after he does the Olympics, he'd say, well, I quit the team. I'm done. And now he can do whatever he wants. If he's making $100,000+ a year, that's his living. I mean, he's basically paying for his training and all of that kind of stuff. With his OnlyFans page.
24: But if you are an Olympic level athlete, your window is very small for the most part.
22: That's the thing. I mean, you know, and you've got to, the Olympics are such a huge thing. I would give up my OnlyFans page, at least for a few years. He'll still be in good shape after the Olympics, so he can still show himself, you know, right? Have you been on his page? Are you looking?
2: I was just looking up a picture. I mean, he's a good looking guy.
22: Yeah.
2: But, you know, like Olympics and, you know, like porn or the flesh business, you have a limited amount of time too.
22: Yeah,
2: that's. I mean, he's not going to be good looking forever. You know what I mean?
22: Well, not to mention, but then could he say like, I'm an Olympic silver medalist, or I competed in the Olympics? Now come to my OnlyFans page and get a couple of years out of. Oh. You're probably right. He's probably giving up about $300,000.
2: Or they don't qualify, and people are like, look at that loser, and he loses everything.
22: It's possible. Mm. He's got to roll the dice on that. What would you do, BB Shay?
2: I'd keep the OnlyFans. That's guaranteed cash. Who needs a gold medal?
1: But the Olympic, if you're an Olympic athlete and you say, I'm an Olympian.
2: Yeah, but you're canoeing. Like, not to take anything away from him. It's right. Not like you're Usain Bolt. You know what I mean? Yeah.
22: You're not a swimmer. You're not a runner. Yeah,
2: you're canoeing.
22: You're canoeing.
2: It's not even an individual sport.
1: No, you're right. I just did some dry rowing yesterday.
24: Oh, yeah?
1: Yeah. So I know the pain of this man. You know, I know what he's going through. I don't have an OnlyFans page. And I can dry row as long as I pay my membership fee at the gym. But
24: yeah, so that's where the comparisons end.
1: Yeah. And he's younger and really good looking. Mm-hmm. So there's no, I'm not going to have an OnlyFans page. Speaking of this is like a limited window.
24: How does that, you think, OnlyFans show up on your credit card statement?
1: Oh, I don't know. Is it?
24: Because you pay per month, right? Like yeah, 10 bucks, whatever it is per month.
1: I bet it's owned by some company that's bigger, like Meta.
24: Venture Videos?
1: You know, something like that. You know how Meta is Facebook. I bet it comes as something other than OnlyFans. It, that way, when you see it on there, it's not so obvious that you've paid for OnlyFans. The limited window thing is the Scripps Spelling Bee was finished up last night. I never know about it until it's over, you know? Mm. The Spelling Bee was last night. We have the winner and the winning word. Let me see here. I have it in front of me. It's the kid who won it had tried it many times before. His name is Faizan Zaki from Plano, Texas. He was last year's runner up.
24: Oh.
1: And the winning word is eclaircissement. Do you want to try to spell it, BB Shane?
2: Eclaircissement?
1: Let me get the correct pronunciation. This is the woman saying it, or the man saying it, as the winner tries to spell it.
0: Éclaircissement.
1: Excuse me, it's éclaircissement.
2: Éclaircissement.
1: Éclaircissement.
0: Éclaircissement.
24: Éclaircissement.
2: Éclaircissement. Can you use it in a sentence?
1: No.
2: Okay.
1: I want you to spell éclaircissement.
24: May you repeat the word?
1: Éclaircissement.
24: Language of origin?
1: French. That's French now. Even I know that.
24: BB Shea's had an eclair or two.
2: Éclaircissement.
1: Did you enjoy your éclaircissement? That's you. Use it in a sentence. These éclaircissements are six for $10. All right. Let me see what it means. Maybe they say, no, I do not have what the word means. Huh. I'm sorry. Wait a minute. Here it is. A clearing up of something obscure. Éclaircissement, a clearing up of something obscure.
2: Okay.
1: I couldn't see it to you. Éclaircissement, that window. Okay.
2: Éclaircissement.
1: Do it again. I didn't have my eye on it.
2: Éclaircissement.
1: No, you missed it. It's E-C-L-A.
2: I was going to say.
1: Oh, you're that close.
2: Dang, okay.
1: Here's the winner.
0: Éclaircissement. Éclaircissement. Éclaircissement.
3: That is correct.
1: You could hear when he got halfway through it, he knew.
24: He knew.
1: Yeah. And he was one of those, too, by the way, that every letter he started, like, his hands would go, he would do a little movement with his hands, like he was beating a drum or something. Some of them spell in the air, you know, with their finger and that kind of stuff. Now, he was the runner-up last year, and this year, he missed a word, and then the person that was going to try to win it also missed the word, so he had to go back around again. So it was apparently it was a lot of drama last night. Anonymous, you're talking about OnlyFans and this canoeist from the UK who has a choice between his OnlyFans page or going to the Olympics. What are your thoughts, Anonymous?
4: Well, let me go ahead and tell you, as a man who was caught by his wife, it shows up on your credit card statement as OF, and it's very plainly OnlyFans.
1: Oh, really? Okay. So you had an account, and your wife caught you. Did she make you get rid of it?
4: Yeah, it almost cost me a marriage.
1: No kidding. Really?
24: How much were you spending?
4: Honestly, not that much. Maybe $10. One-time thing.
1: Oh, I see.
2: Who was it?
4: Somebody I knew from high school.
2: Ooh, that's even better.
1: Well, bro. There you go. Yeah. Okay, yeah. Man. Oof. Boy, thank you very much.
24: Thanks for sharing your story.
1: That's interesting. So, yeah, I can see that my wife would that. If I went and looked back at somebody I knew from high school who was on OnlyFans. Oh,
24: I know you've got a list.
1: Forget. There are a few.
24: She's on OnlyFans.
1: Oh, man. I had no idea. Well,
5: we had some, you know, attractive women back in the
24: every
5: know,
24: class
5: I
24: mean, does.
5: Every class does. And I've, you know, just kind of looked up a few here and there on social media. Mm-hmm. I'm a lurker.
24: You are back on Facebook with a vengeance.
5: I am. Boy, we were going through my Facebook algorithm yesterday, BB Shea. That was some of the most boring things we've ever seen.
22: You want to talk about boring?
5: It's a lot of Andy Griffith factoids. Yeah. That's basically what I've come down
24: to. So it's OF.
5: OF. Very clearly OnlyFans, he said. I bet he said, OF. She found the bill. I'm in trouble.
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Hi, this is Chris Kelly. Tomorrow morning on the Two Guys Named Chris Show, the weirdest bagel you'll hear about all day. You won't believe what they're calling it and why it's edible. We have no idea. That's tomorrow after 7, Two Guys Named Chris Show, Rock 92.

Hey, it's Rachel here, taking you into your midday. Happy Monday. Hey, make sure you have the Rock 92 mobile app and tap it right now. Trying to win a road to the show to see Guns N' Roses live in Raleigh. Anytime you hear a Guns N' Roses song this week, tap the Rock 92 mobile app. You can enter yourself for your chance to win every time you hear a Guns N' Roses song. It's all powered by Growing Green. And here's a Guns N' Roses song right now, Rock 92.

Rock 92. If you're going to the beach this summer, maybe you're worried about sharks. A lot of people are. But you know what they say might be deadlier than a shark attack? Is digging big holes in the sand. If you dig one of those, you know, giant holes that you can stand in, you gotta be careful because people do die getting buried alive in the sand. The sand is so unstable, which is awful. So you should always be careful. But I don't know how people have the energy to dig holes that big. Anytime I was at the beach and I tried, you get too

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Rock 92. There's a grocery store getting some heat online because they're selling $12 cups of what they call sacred water. Now, it's water, ice, and some other things like coconut water, jasmine tea, honey. So at least they're adding other stuff to it. There are people that pay like $9 for just regular bottled water.

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So you mean to tell me, if I get in a rocket ship and I go into outer space, I won't be able to escape them there either? They really are everywhere.

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Major break from the heat today. Only 75 degrees for the high, but rain likely throughout the day. And rain overnight tonight, 64 for the overnight low. Tomorrow, 85 and partly sunny. We're just going to keep ticking back up. 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

Rock 92. I love Mick Jagger because he's so honest. He just did an interview and he said there's nothing good about getting old. And when asked about if he's gotten wiser, he says, "I forgot all my wisdom." He's so honest.

The devil went down to Georgia. He was looking for a soul to steal. He was in a bind because he was way behind and he was willing to make a deal. When he came across this young man sawing on a fiddle and playing it hot, and the devil jumped up on a hickory stump and said, "Boy, let me tell you what. I guess you didn't know it, but I am a fiddle player too. And if you'd care to take a dare, I'll make a bet with you. Now you play pretty good fiddle, boy, but give the devil his due. I bet a fiddle of gold against your soul, 'cause I think I'm better than you."

The devil bowed his head because he knew that he'd been beat. And he laid that golden fiddle on the ground at Johnny's feet. Johnny said, "Devil, just come on back if you ever want to try again. I done told you once, you son of a bitch, I'm the..."

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Rock 92, a dad online is talking about how he sent his child to sleepaway camp. When his child got home, he realized the 10-year-old had not showered for the full 2 weeks that they were there. He was furious with the sleepaway camp. And at first I thought it was a 10-year-old boy, and I was like, well, 10-year-old boys hate showers. But then I found out it was a 10-year-old girl, and I was like, oh, yeah, that was definitely.

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1: I saw something the other day that shocked me. You always hear about people throwing a cigarette butt out. Mm-hmm. Well, there's a car that was in front of me, flicked one out. I didn't think anything about it. Mm-hmm. Next thing I know, their car next to me zooms up to him at the next light and is giving this guy like the business through the window.
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3: 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Well.
0: Two guys named Chris. 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

Hi, this is Chris Kelly. Tomorrow morning on the Two Guys Named Chris Show, the weirdest bagel you'll hear about all day. You won't believe what they're calling it and why it's edible. We have no idea. That's tomorrow after 7, Two Guys Named Chris Show, Rock 92.

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It was expected to bring in a lot more. A lot of people say it's not old enough to remake yet.

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It's Rock 92. I am BB Shea here with your afternoon weather update from the Go Green Plumbing, Heating, Air, and Electrical Weather Center. It's rainy. It's going to be rainy all day. High of 75 with a chance of thunderstorms later on this evening. Tomorrow's high is 87. It's going to be clearing up, partly sunny. And then until the end of the week, it's going to be back up into the 90s. Mid-90s, reaching the upper 90s at the end of the week with a high of 99 on Friday. So prepare yourself. 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

Well, if Mick Jagger says it, you know it's got to be true. The rock star, turning 83 years old later on this month, recently said in an interview, there is nothing good about getting old. Yeah, well, I could have told you that. I'm 33 and I'm struggling. 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

Americans do not watch soccer, and it is clear. A recent survey, 28% of Americans think that they could score a penalty kick on a professional goalkeeper in a soccer game. 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

It is amazing to me how people rank their priorities. A new survey was done, and it revealed that 25% of all women would give up sex for the rest of their life just to have a high-dollar automobile. I can't say I blame you. 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
1: I truly have no idea why people like this. A guy last night I played pickleball with, we were talking about classic movies, and he's like, and of course, Happy Gilmore. And I was like,
2: Yeah, I've seen you do it for years.
1: Yeah. I was like, yeah, it's okay. Yeah. Now, in 2020, pre-pandemic, I had a meeting with a guy, a client of the radio station, and his wife is from China. 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And he said, that's going to be worldwide, and it's going to be awful, and it's going to shut down our economy, and it's going to be a total game changer.
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You know, I like art just as much as the next person, but sometimes I get confused by it as well. In Belgium this past weekend, there was an artist who paid tribute to another artist who passed away last month. And in order to pay tribute to the late artist, he decided to cover a museum floor with 800 pounds of peanut butter. Now, I don't know what sort of tribute that is, but I would probably scoop up a little bit and eat some off the floor, if I'm being honest. I love peanut butter. Rock 92.

Hi, this is Chris Kelly. Tomorrow morning on the Two Guys and Chris Show, the weirdest bagel you'll hear about all day. You won't believe what they're calling it and why it's edible. We have no idea. That's tomorrow after 7, Two Guys and Chris Show, Rock 92.

Well, fast food restaurant workers have spoken out and revealed the three things you should never order at a fast food restaurant. Number one, it's the Subway grilled chicken sandwiches. Apparently, the chicken is not fresh, it's boiled in the microwave. Number two, the McDonald's McRib. Understandable. And the third thing you should never order at a fast food restaurant, any of the sandwiches from Starbucks. Stick to the coffee, don't order the sandwiches. It's Rock 92.

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in the middle of summer, but sooner or later, the fair season will be popping up, and some more state fair foods are starting to show up around the country. Here's what they're working on these days: watermelon tacos, deep-fried jelly beans, chocolate-covered scorpions, Pop Rocks pickles, and a cotton candy burger. Yes, I would try every single one of those things. 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

Well, now that the biggest wedding of the century is over and all of the checks have been cashed, the wedding between Taylor Swift and Travis Kelce has estimated to have cost $30 million.

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1: Hey, guys. P1 from Ramster. What's up, Kelly?
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3: Matt is in Greensburg. Good morning.
1: 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P1.
0: No red tape or nonsense or applications to fill out. You just love 92.3. You're a P1, and you didn't even know it. 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

Girls will be girls. That is true. A woman from Florida has recently been charged with a felony for sending death threats via text message. And when she was confronted by the police, she told officers, quote, "That's just what girls do." Yeah, that's not a great excuse. 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

Hi, this is Chris Kelly. Tomorrow morning on the Two Guys Named Chris Show, the weirdest bagel you'll hear about all day. You won't believe what they're calling it, and why it's edible, we have no idea. That's tomorrow after 7, Two Guys Named Chris Show, Rock 92.

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And can't say that I blame them. 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
16: There's our dear friend back in here today.
17: Hello.
16: My God, we haven't seen you in
17: 10 days.
16: I know. How are you feeling without using the word scrotum?
18: You're banned from ever using that word again, too.
19: You've reached your quota.
16: I just have to tell you, if you've missed the past week, maybe you've been on vacation. Biggie out with a scrotum. And he told us in graphic detail in a text, you know, I got, you know how AI will summarize your text?
18: Yeah.
16: I didn't even see who it was from. I got in the car that first day and it said, all it said was, massive scrotal pain, won't be in.
17: Yeah.
16: And I said, I just turned to whoever's next to me and said, my friend Biggie is. He's out. He is out. And when I saw that, I was like, he's going to be out for a while. Then when I read the whole thing, I'm like, scrotum.
17: Well,
16: poor BB Shay had to put in his rap five times.
17: Oh, yeah. You know, I was real torn because there's a lady amongst us now.
16: I know. And you included her on it.
17: Well, because I wanted to. Yeah, I toyed with that. I was like, can I include her on this? But I felt like she's an important part of the show. She needs to know.
16: Yes, but it's the first time you included her in it. And you said the word scrotum. You didn't have to say the word scrotum. You could have said, I have cellulitis. It's terrible. I'm going to be out. That's really all you had to say.
19: Does that really explain how bad it was?
17: That's the thing. Because I wanted to explain where it was. And let me tell you. I use scrotum because I thought that sounded more professional than balls.
16: I don't know.
18: Yeah, I think we prefer balls anymore.
16: Really, again, did you have to use either one? Couldn't you have said, I've got cellulitis, it's really bad, I'm out tomorrow and for the foreseeable future?
17: One
16: is that really all we
17: needed? One of you wouldn't have said, where is it?
18: No.
16: Have we ever?
17: No.
16: I don't care where it is. I don't care where. Where is it now? Is it gone?
17: It's healing.
16: It's healing still.
17: It's not much there better yet than it was.
16: New antibiotics.
17: Well, more antibiotics, yeah. Mm-hmm. I mean, I have to be on them a little bit longer just because of the area it was in.
16: Well, now we're getting into that.
17: Yeah.
19: Your where area was it again?
17: Scrotum.
16: Balls.
19: You know what? Now that you say that, I really don't know. Yeah. I don't really don't know what's worse.
16: He's really
17: the worst possible place it could ever be.
16: That's as bad as it gets. You've had it in different places.
17: I always have it on my leg. That's one of those where you just elevate your leg. You
16: had to
17: they
16: show
17: want,
16: up.
17: They want pictures.
16: They need photographic
17: evidence.
16: Yeah,
17: I need evidence to clean some, because they tell you to take a day by day to make sure it's not growing.
16: Let me ask you a question. Not pertaining to you, but if I wanted to block someone from texting me, do they know they're being blocked? Does it say, this person has mm-hmm. blocked you?
17: No.
16: It just, okay.
19: Unless they try to send you a message.
16: Well, that's what I mean.
19: So, when you block them,
16: right,
19: they won't get like a notification.
16: Right.
19: But when they go to text you, like if it's iPhone to iPhone,
16: yeah,
19: if I send you a message, it'll be green instead of blue, and it'll tell me it might not tell me it didn't deliver, but it won't look.
16: It will turn a different color.
17: I thought sometimes it just said message not delivered.
16: Does it do that?
17: That's my understanding.
16: Well, then, so he would know. Here's why. I've got this friend Curtis. You know, I play pickleball with him. Generally nice guy. I told BB Shay and Rachel last week, now we're going back, way back to like last Thursday. You weren't here, okay? I was at lunch and I got a text from Curtis that said, man, Facebook hates you today. To me, he's like, they are crushing you. And I say to him, I don't read that. And he goes, you shouldn't. They're tearing you up. So I said, I don't read it that. And he did. That's all he said. So 1 week later now, on Friday, he goes, oh, my God, it's worse today than ever. They're killing you. And I said, Curtis, I don't read that. And he sent me a link.
19: Oh, my God.
17: Curtis.
19: Who cares if he knows that you blocked him?
17: I don't want to read it, fool.
16: I'm going to rid myself of toxic people, and I'm going to start with that. Mm-hmm. That made me so mad. It's like, I've told you four times I don't read that. And not only is he telling me about it, he's sending me the text. So he's sending me a link. Mm-hmm. Here, they hate you. Here's the link to it. Thanks, Curtis.
17: Yeah.
16: You know?
17: Thank you. I really wanted to feel broken down.
16: Really appreciate that. Yeah.
17: You know, it's funny you bring that up. Mm. I was just telling Rachel and BB before we got started, I removed myself from social media while I was sick.
16: You did?
17: Because I wouldn't go to anything negative that I knew was going to be negative.
16: Mm.
17: And I avoided it, and I've now avoided it for almost 10 days.
16: Yeah.
17: I feel so much better.
16: Of course you do. Everybody does when they get off of it. Yeah,
17: like I have, I'm still on Instagram. I'll send funny stuff to my friends, but I haven't seeked out anything negative about me, which I know is there. And I feel much better, and I'm never going back to it.
16: Like, good for you.
17: I'll keep my Facebook active, but I might turn off commenting where you can't comment on things.
16: What would happen if you went all the way and just delete? Gone. I mean, is that bad?
17: I think in our industry, you do need a little something.
16: Mm-hmm.
17: I do. And I will say this. I still got news from it.
16: Mm-hmm.
17: I just didn't seek out things. And I didn't answer any messages that seemed negative. I just avoided everything. and I felt mentally much better.
16: I think everybody does when they do that. You know, they feel a lot better when they do it. You know what Rachel told me today? I don't know if you got this on social media or not, is that women are saying they feel, they're identifying now as less straight than they ever have. Yeah, they're straight, but they'd be willing.
17: We've finally driven them away.
19: I mean, when you hear the horror stories of online dating, this does not surprise me.
16: Okay, so they're saying, and here's something interesting. Rachel's attractive. She gets hit on a lot, okay? Especially when she wasn't, now she's in fiancé. She has a fiancé. She's engaged. But she says that when she was hit on by lesbians in a bar, it was more flattering than if a straight guy hit on her. You feel like that's a real, like you've overcome something there when a woman hits on, because all guys are going to hit
19: on. Yeah, it just feels so nice. Mm-hmm. Yeah. I don't know if their standards were higher or what, but it always...
16: Well, it's a little different.
19: And it usually wasn't like, because there was this one bar I used to go to where the same couple of guys would hit on me every week and they wouldn't remember.
16: Yeah.
19: Because they were really drunk. Yeah. And I was like, well, that's, you can't even see straight right now. So you don't, you know, that doesn't mean anything.
16: But when women do it, especially if they're not drunk, then it means something more.
19: And lesbians have game.
16: Yeah. Really?
19: Yes.
16: More than guys?
19: Yeah. I was telling you guys that I was out with my fiance now. He was just my boyfriend at the time. But I'm with him, standing right next to him. We're clearly together. And this woman comes up, and she's very, very close to me.
16: Right.
19: And she says, is this your boyfriend over here? And I said, yes, it is. Mm. And she looked at him, and she said, I'm going to steal her away from you.
18: What?
19: I mean, the confidence.
16: You should have just walked over with her and be like,
18: yeah.
19: I mean, he grabbed my arm. He wouldn't let me.
16: I wonder if he'd be into it, you know, like, all right, let's all get down with this. You know what I'm saying?
19: He'd never admit it if he were.
16: Oh, really? You don't think he would be into something like that?
17: I think with men, what happens is if we were to be hit on by another guy, we'd be like, whoa. And then you go, what am I giving off that makes this guy think that I'm gay? We wouldn't find it flattering.
16: Well,
17: we,
16: she was asking, is that flattering?
18: Yeah. I have been hit on by a gay guy before, and it is flattering.
16: You liked it.
18: It's not until it happens. It makes you feel like a two-way player, you know? Like, I got potential. Mm-hmm. I'm just not reaching it, though. If I needed to switch over to the other side, I could.
16: You could.
18: Yes.
16: You could.
18: If I get tired of women, I know that there's a avenue for me on the other side.
16: You're like, you bat right-handed, but you could go left in a pinch-hitting situation.
18: I could hit 200 from the left side.
16: You might get a little soft single to center field.
18: Exactly.
16: If you batted from the left side. I've never been hit on, period. I wouldn't know.
17: Oh. Yeah, same.
16: Except, well, I never knew if I was.
19: That's another thing, too. I think if a guy was being hit on by a gay guy, just like when they're being hit on by women, they would have no idea. They'd be like, oh, thanks. I'm glad you like my shoes.
16: I told you that woman had her barefoot halfway up my jeans pant, and I was like, do you think that's the table leg? What are you doing? I mean, not really.
19: That's actually my leg.
16: I said, that's my leg.
17: Your foot's really cold.
16: I was 19. Your foot is cold.
17: Do you have an itch?
16: It's on my leg. It's like the time the homeless guy wanted to buy me. He wanted me to buy him breakfast at McDonald's. Did I tell you this? I was at the Olympics. I was at the Super Bowl in the 90s.
19: All right, you're just flexing all over the place. You did that on purpose.
16: Well, I didn't go to either, but
18: he was just around.
19: He was around.
16: They sent me to cover it for the radio station, but I got to do everything except I couldn't go to the game. Isn't that what we do? We're always in for a penny, in for a pound. They said, go to Atlanta. The Super Bowl was in Atlanta. The reason I thought it was Olympics because they kept promoting the Super Bowl. The Olympics were coming to Atlanta in like a year. And so I was there. The Cowboys were playing the Bills. You remember those days? Mm-hmm. You don't even remember them, but the Cowboys killed the Bills. But I went to all these Super Bowl events. Well, one morning in Atlanta, we're standing on the street Friday morning doing the reports, you know, on the morning radio show. And a guy comes up to me and says, hey, man, who's going to win this thing? And I was like, well, I'm cheering for the Bills, but I think the Cowboys are probably going to win, you know, blah, blah, blah. And he's like, yeah, man. And we start talking football. And I was like, well, nice talking to you. I'm going to McDonald's here to get some breakfast. And he goes, me too. So he comes in. He follows me into McDonald's. And I mean, nice guy. He had a backpack on, okay? And he follows me into McDonald's and everything. And we're in line next to each other. And I order, you know, hotcakes and sausage or whatever. I got like a chicken biscuit and a hash brown. And he goes, hey, man, you buy me breakfast? And I was like, I did not know you were homeless. I had no idea. I didn't have a clue. And he goes, will you buy me breakfast? And I was like, oh. And we're right there. It's very crowded. So I said, yeah, I guess. And she says, what can I get you? And I said, go ahead. And he ordered everything on the menu.
18: I
16: Everything on the... He just kept rolling out stuff.
17: I'll have two big breakfasts.
16: Yeah, all
17: three Egg McMuffins.
16: All of it. And, I mean, the bill was $50. And so I buy it and go out, and he goes, thanks, man. Really appreciate it. Enjoy the game. I was like, yeah, thanks. So I go back to my friend who is also broadcasting with me, and I said, that guy was homeless. He goes, well, obviously.
17: I didn't know.
16: He goes, you didn't buy him anything, did you? I said, I bought him the whole,
19: menu.
16: The whole menu.
17: Yeah, I saw him follow you to McDonald's.
16: I never know anything. I never know when somebody's hitting on me. I don't know when they're trying to get something out. That's why I'm so easily duped and so easily taken advantage of. How surprised were you that Lindsey Graham passed this weekend? Shocking. Absolutely shocking.
17: Yeah. I mean, I did not expect that.
16: From nowhere.
17: Kind of expect poor Mitch McConnell.
16: Well, you'd think.
17: Yeah.
16: I mean, when I read the headline, it's like, and you had to kind of do like a, wait a minute. Okay, it's Lindsey Graham,
17: yeah.
16: Not Mitch McConnell. Yeah,
17: because I fully expect, we've been doing Weekend at Bernie's with Mitch for a while. 2 weeks.
16: A while.
17: And so I kind of expected that.
16: Mm-hmm.
17: But to see Lindsey Graham...
16: Shocking. And then Mitch McConnell comes out and gives a statement like, I'm all right. Don't worry about me.
17: Yeah, here's a picture with my wife. There's no way AI's holding my eyes open.
16: I know.
17: Yeah.
16: It's like, how long can we be doing this dance?
17: As you know, I have some mobility issues. Yeah, me too, Mitch.
16: He's got to make it through January.
17: Yeah.
16: People really don't know, are you here today or are you not? We really don't have to say that anymore now, do we? So we were looking for items from Lindsey Graham's past that we had here, and there was a common theme to two different pieces we had from him. One, recently, about 2 years ago, he was on Fox News, and they were talking about forcing Chick-fil-A to stay open on Sundays, and Mitch McConnell was very against this.
20: The state of New York, where I'm at, wants to pass a law to make Chick-fil-A stay open on Sunday.
19: Mm-hmm.
20: Well, if you can have a Satan club in high school, surely they can close on Sunday because they believe it's the Lord's Day. So Dan Cathy's out there watching us. To the Chick-fil-A people, you stand your ground. I've got your back. It's illegal what they're trying to do. Trying to make Chick-fil-A stay open on Sunday violates their constitutional rights, and this is one of the most liberal places in the world.
19: Yeah, well,
20: and we're going to fight you, New York. We're not going to give in
19: to
20: this.
19: It's Sunday. It's Wednesday.
20: This is Wednesday.
19: For you, so
20: this is God's chicken.
21: Look at that.
20: The minis. Oh, my goodness.
19: You like the minis.
20: Here's what. Those kids in the Satan Club buying some chicken minis, you'll turn them around.
16: He brought out chicken minis and started eating them right there on the set and said, buy these Satan Club people. Then they were talking to him about classified documents found in Joe Biden's home.
20: They had found out that there were classified information in Biden's home days before the 2022 election, and they sat on it. That's what I want to understand. And if you come to my house, you'll find Chick-fil-A bags all over the floor, but you're not going to find any classified information.
16: I wonder if he was actually...
17: Same.
19: No classified documents.
16: No, you're not going to find anything of interest.
17: I don't know if it's so you say it's a heart attack.
19: That is God's chicken.
17: Well, and he's met him.
16: It wasn't a heart attack. It was more, what, like an aortic?
17: Aorta, yeah. Whatever I'm going to die of.
16: A piercing of the aorta of some sort. You know who it reminded me of? I don't know if the same thing. When John Ritter died, it wasn't a heart attack, but it was very fast. And like John Ritter had a little chest pain and was like across the street from the hospital. They were shooting that sitcom he was on. And he said, okay, I'm going across the street. He's kind of joking with people. And he was dead within a couple of hours. It was terrible. Well, same for Lindsey Graham. I mean, he just talked to the president like 30 minutes before he died.
17: Yeah, they said it was, I guess heart disease related is what they would file it under. But
16: I don't think he knew he had heart disease.
17: His father died of a heart attack at a young age in his 60s as well. So heart issues ran in the family. I would bet that he was aware and probably, had a heart checked, his heart doctor, everything.
16: Mm-hmm.
17: But that sounds like one of those things that just happens.
16: Agreed. Very quick. Yeah. I mean, obviously, he just got back from Ukraine.
17: Yeah.
16: I did hear some people saying shortly after maybe they poisoned him in Ukraine.
17: Yeah, immediately, that's where everyone went because he had just gotten back.
16: I jumped right on it, too. I was like, wouldn't doubt it.
17: Yeah, they're like, oh, Iran got to him.
16: Because you didn't hear of any issues with him.
17: No.
16: And he was, 71 is 71, but it's not like he's
17: not
16: 90,
17: that,
16: And you hear brief and sudden illness. It was very mysterious there for a minute. Brought on by cardiovascular disease, a big loss in the Senate, and he was very influential.
17: Yeah.
16: I mean, he really was.
17: It will be, I think it's different than a Mitch McConnell situation in South Carolina, because each state is different, so you won't have, the fight that you'll have with McConnell.
16: Well, you've got a Republican governor, I'm sure.
17: Yeah,
16: so he'll appoint somebody.
17: Yeah.
16: Probably Trump will tell him who to appoint, and then he'll do it. Mitch McConnell, Kentucky has a Democratic governor. So they that's why they're trying to keep him alive and breathing.
17: Until August 1.
16: Then they have to have some sort of special election. Yeah, he got
17: to
16: make
17: gotta it. Got to get him to August.
16: I mean, what do we got? That's only 2 weeks away. Two is some change. I mean, that's not too bad. I think he's going to make it. I think McConnell's going to make it.
17: Yeah.
16: Right. I do. The other, and you may not even know this, breaking news overnight. It's terrible. It's sad. Sam Neill, who's best known for Jurassic Park, died at 78.
17: What?
16: You didn't know.
17: Oh, man. I loved him.
16: He was great. You know, he was diagnosed with stage 3 blood cancer 3 years ago. He's now been declared cancer-free for 9 months and died suddenly of something else. They didn't say what.
17: I can't believe he's 78. He looked great.
16: I thought he was younger.
17: Yeah.
16: He just did the commercial during the Super Bowl. They had a Jurassic Park-themed commercial. I bet they stopped running that now, and I really liked that.
17: Oh, man.
16: God, that's too bad. He was a good actor. I most know him for Jurassic Park, for sure. He was in other stuff, too, but he was really good. He did two of the sequels to Jurassic Park, and his name is Sam Neill. He's from New Zealand, I believe, and we lost him at 78. That was unfortunate as well, and that is just now breaking news. I know. I hate to be such a downer here. And then, of course, Randolph Mantooth.
17: Yes.
18: Yeah.
19: Oh, no.
18: Mantooth. Rest in peace.
16: You don't know who Randolph Mantooth is.
17: No.
16: What kind of good name is that, though?
17: That's a great name.
16: He starred in a show called Emergency that people my age know. It was around in the early 70s. So when I was about 7 or 8, I was watching it on reruns after school. And they were paramedics. He and his partner, he played John Gage. He was young then. I mean, you know, he was 28. Now he's 80. And he was going around and saving people in a really cool show. Then they'd take him to the hospital. So you had basically two paramedics, a couple of doctors, and a nurse. And the great thing about it was, it was of the era where the doctor could say to the nurse, the nurse's name was Dixie, and the doctor would say, give me some coffee, Dixie.
19: That was the best. That's what nurses are for.
16: That was the classic line. They were dressed as typical doctors and nurses with the white coats and the hats and everything. They'd bring in the patient, and they were going, he's not going to make it. Give me some coffee, Dixie.
18: That's all you're good for around here.
16: I mean, fantastic.
17: Yeah.
16: It was a great show.
18: Did you hear down the street they're hiring a male nurse?
16: No.
17: What?
16: No.
19: I'm so glad you don't drink coffee.
16: Oh, wait, Cam, give me some coffee, will you, sweetheart? We don't do that anymore. We can't do that anymore. I'm rewatching Mad Men. That's all they do. They're like, have my girl get me some cigarettes.
18: Yeah.
17: God.
18: Yeah, I'm probably going to sleep with her eventually.
16: He does. All of them. All of them.
18: Every secretary. Yeah.
16: It's unbelievable. Mm-hmm. Y'all should watch that show just for that. He sleeps with all the secretaries.
18: I got her pregnant. Yeah, she'll keep the baby a secret.
16: Yes. Yes. Yeah. They all
18: back then, there was as much shame for the woman for the man.
16: The woman would have the baby and let somebody else raise it.
18: Baby doesn't have a father?
16: It just goes on. But Randolph Mantooth, who has one of the great names in the history of television, but you got to be my age or older to know who it really is. And it was a good show. It was pretty good, you know, for that time anyway. He was on a show called Emergency. Plus, this is about older actors as well. There is a guy, you might not know this name either, Johnny Gilbert. He turns 98 today. He's the announcer for Jeopardy.
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21: Thank you, Johnny Gilbert.
16: You think he's still on the every day?
17: I was just wondering about that.
16: Because you don't need him, you know, you could just record him. But I'll tell you, you know, I was on Wheel of Fortune once. Not to here.
22: Here he goes again.
19: Bragging again.
16: In between Super Bowls and the Olympics, it was him. Wheel of Fortune. And the guy who did the announcing there, he's dead now. He was like 85 then. This was 30 years ago. And he did every announcement. I mean, he did it live. He'd be like, you know, today's show is brought to you by. And he announced Pat Sajak and Vanna White. But you really don't need him. However, they only work 4 days a month. You know, they shoot a whole week in a day. And that's it.
17: Well, and I wonder at this point, he could have a home studio.
16: And do it from there. But they show him. They do show him. But I don't know if that's just file footage. You know, it might just be, you know what they did on my episode of Wheel of Fortune? I didn't realize they did this. I'll just tell you, this is a little insight. Sweetheart, let me give you a little insight. Let me mansplain how things work to you in Hollywood.
19: Thank you.
16: This is in Hollywood.
17: Yeah, before you freshen this up. Need a little more coffee.
16: This is how they did it. They have, we shot 5 episodes of Wheel of Fortune in one day. Okay. I was, And then they show the crowd, but it wasn't necessarily the crowd that was in the audience the mm-hmm. day you were on. You know, they mixed them up so it looked different each day. They didn't do like Monday and Tuesday with one crowd and then Wednesday, Thursday, Friday with the other. They mixed them around so it looked different. So they could do that with Jeopardy yeah. too. But for some reason, I think he's still that 98 years old.
17: You know, he probably has a driver.
16: Yeah.
17: They pick him up each day if he, yeah. you know, takes he films him, does all he needs to do and calls it, you know, once a week.
16: I mean, if it's one day, it's 4 days a month and they only shoot for like 8 or 9 months. He's working 32 to 35 days yeah. a year. I think he could probably do it. I think. I don't know. I didn't try out for the Jeopardy writer job, by the way, the clue writer.
19: Oh, no.
17: I saw that. Yeah.
16: It was a long process. My wife and I talked about it for a while and she's like, I don't move to California.
17: Yeah. Yeah. I kept writing clues, but they all ended with your mom.
16: Who's your mom?
17: Yeah.
19: They said you had to be clever. So.
16: Yeah, yeah, right.
17: You have anything else?
16: No. I filled out one line. They were like, you're not clever. What's your name? Chris Kelly. Not clever. No, we know you. Not clever.
17: Oh, you were on wheel.
16: Oh, you're on wheel. You're not Jeopardy material. Oh. Johnny Gilbert just quit. Oh, Christ. I can't work with this guy. Coming up, for the first time maybe ever, you're likely to agree with Rosie O'Donnell. I'll tell you what she's done. You're going to say, yeah, good job. That's next. Two Guys Named Chris Show.
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16: I really shouldn't let that affect me. I'm in a pickleball war right now. This guy, who I know loosely, came up to me 5 weeks ago and said, I'm gunning for you. I want to beat you next time I play you.
17: It's weird.
16: Yeah, I mean, he was right.
17: Of all the people. I know. Of all the challenges.
16: He did. He got right in my face. He's like, the first thing he said to me, he's like, nice to meet you. I'm gunning for you.
17: It's like when somebody tells me they're going to kick my ass. I'm like, of course you are. Go ahead. What am I going to do?
16: I walked into the pickleball place the other day. My boy Kepco, you know Kepco.
17: Oh, yeah.
16: He says, hey, man, how's it going? I said, I'm getting ready to get my ass kicked for about 3 hours.
17: Yeah.
16: Because we were playing.
17: But I show
16: really
17: back up.
16: But I show back up. Well, this guy said, I'm gunning for you, mister. So I've played him like four times. I've won all four times.
19: Oh, yeah.
16: Yeah, it feels real
17: That's
16: good.
17: That's the best.
16: I may retire from the game now.
17: I was going to say, never play him again.
16: I'm not going to play you again.
17: Yeah.
16: He's a really good player, too.
17: Yeah,
16: really
17: see, you're up right now. And let me say this. If you keep playing, eventually he's going to win.
16: He's going to win, of course.
17: But I guarantee if he's already, he's going to make it like, yeah.
16: Yeah, right.
17: I owned you, Crotch Point City.
19: I don't think you should give him the opportunity to do that.
16: I think you're right. Sometimes, though, you just get thrown in because it's a mix of players. And you're just against him, you know, or with him. You know, I could play. That's the way the game works. And we were down 10-9, and I was playing. My partner was Soda Pop Devin, who's only 23. Yeah. I said, Devin, I'm 55. You have to take this game over. I cannot lose to this guy. He goes, I got you. I didn't even have a shot. I sat down.
17: What's your name again?
16: Who are you?
17: Who are you? What's your name? Chris. We play together a lot.
16: I'm Chris. Chris who? I don't know. Well, congratulations on your retirement.
17: You gave me a hat.
16: Hey, I heard you retired. That's awesome.
17: Yeah. Thanks.
16: Playing more. No. Appreciate it. See what you feel about this. Zendaya is getting some backlash because she's in this movie, Odyssey. B.B. Shea's very into
18: I've
16: it.
18: Seen you, it this weekend.
16: Oh, you into it, Biggie?
17: Not at all.
16: I'm not either.
17: And I love Christopher Nolan, director. He's one of my favorites.
16: Yeah.
17: This movie has zero appeal to me.
16: But B.B. Shea says the opposite. I don't care about this movie either.
17: I didn't care about The Odyssey when I had to read it.
16: I didn't either.
18: I love this. It's an amazing story.
16: I guess some people love something.
17: I couldn't get into it as a teenager. I didn't understand it then.
16: I know.
17: I can't bring myself to care.
16: I'm the same. But I do understand.
17: I'll give fantasy a try. You know, I love Star Wars and Marvel and all that. But I can't, for whatever reason, with The Odyssey.
16: Well, here's the Zendaya performance. It's not her performance is not being panned. In fact, I hear it's really good. I mean, people who have seen it love it.
17: I'm sure it is.
16: So they had a premiere of the movie in London. And Zendaya's publicist says, we need to get you one specific dress that is currently in Paris. So they put the dress on a private jet and flew it. Or nothing was on there except a jet and a person. And they brought it. There's like an hour and 20 minute flight. And so she got the dress in time. She wore it on the red carpet in London. And people are saying, I thought you were an environmentalist. You let a plane fly a dress to you. And then they pointed out, by the way, you also have a premiere in Paris. You could have just worn it at the Paris premiere. Mm. You know, she could have just gotten to Paris and worn it then.
17: Okay, so I'm not defending this at all. I think it's ridiculous.
16: Mm.
17: Did Zendaya herself know this was happening?
16: Well, I'm not sure.
17: And because sometimes when you're these stars of that magnitude, they have a publicist. They have three handlers, three assistants.
16: Yes.
17: So my question is, did Zendaya say, I need that dress, send it to me, or did her publicist set this up?
16: Her stylist.
17: And stylist.
16: Her stylist attended a fashion show in Paris and said, you must have this dress for the London premiere. They put it on a plane an hour and 20 minutes later. It was in London and Zendaya wore it. I don't know if she knew or not.
17: That's just a good question. If she knew about it, then I have a bigger issue. But sometimes all this happens around them and they just get tied to it.
16: But shouldn't she? Okay, then fire the publicist.
17: I would.
16: And fire him and say, I'm not going to stand here and have you kill the environment and waste a bunch of money and bring me a dress that I could have worn in Paris anyway. You know, I always think it's fairly ridiculous when there's so many wardrobe changes at a concert and all that kind of stuff. I get it. This, it does seem like overkill, especially since she is usually for, as most people are, you know, saving the environment and all that kind of stuff.
17: Yeah, it's, you know, I always think it's hard to be a celebrity in this aspect, okay? You can't, if you're a celebrity and you don't care about anything, you get hell for that.
16: Mm-hmm.
17: What's your cause? I don't have a cause. Well, you need a cause. You need to use your... What do we always hear? Use your voice.
16: Mm, yeah.
17: Use your voice. Well, then you say, all right, forget it. I'm a...
16: environmentalist.
17: I'm going to save the earth.
16: Right.
17: But the minute you get on your private plane, people are like, oh, you're saving the earth. So to me, it's a no-win.
16: But I believe... I really do believe this. I've been thinking about this because we've talked about could Taylor Swift ever fly or could Zendaya ever fly commercial? We say no. But if you hired some security staff around you, and there were four people around you at all times, and you're walking through the airport, and nobody comes near you, you could fly first class. Yeah.
17: Lots of celebrities do.
16: Yes.
18: You start affecting the other people on the plane, though. That makes it more difficult for them, yes.
16: Mm-hmm.
18: Because you have to make sure nobody bothers Taylor Swift as she's on the plane and everybody's walking by her. Logistically, it's a problem.
19: Well,
18: but I wonder, could happen.
16: If she was a little more... I mean, Taylor Swift's pretty down to earth, it seems. Like, if she got her seat in the first class and everybody walked by and, you know, no pictures, but I'm just going to say, you know, hi, you know, as everybody walked by... Most people, I think, would be
18: all right. But then you can't control what other people do. Somebody's going to want to try to sneak a picture of her or something.
17: Yeah, and then if you don't, they're going to call her a bitch.
18: Exactly.
16: Why don't you just sit in the seat?
18: Hi. Yeah, hi.
16: Listen, I fly commercial.
19: I don't understand why more celebrities don't like plane pool.
16: Yeah.
19: Like if they're all going to the same premiere,
17: that's a good idea. One of
19: them has a private jet, why don't they all fly together? Because they all say that they're environmentalists. And
16: you're
19: it's
16: right.
19: like, well, you know, you're all... in this together. Why don't you just fly together?
16: That's right. Remember when you watched that ridiculous fight that I criticized you for, the Mayweather, whatever?
17: All of them, yeah.
16: Yeah, all of, and I'm always like,
17: oh, stupid. Don't raise money. Yeah,
16: But they would take a picture of the Las Vegas airport, and it's like a parking lot of private jets. What, like, from all the different celebrities, yeah, they all have their private jets. Where you're right, they could all get on one, or mm-hmm, eight of them could get on one and fly there.
19: Either that, or don't

0: You know, you can't win in many cases. I do. If Zendaya knew about this, she shouldn't have done that.
1: Yeah, that's excessive.
0: More uber famous people. Britney Spears was on the 101 freeway in Los Angeles on Thursday in a black Mercedes SUV. She was not driving, but she stuck her head out through the sun. She goes, I'm not crazy. I just wanted to see what traffic looked like.
2: Yeah. Well, she didn't just stick her head out. Half her body.
0: Her body was out. That's right. But she said, this is not me being crazy. I am crazy, but this is not a crazy move. I just wanted to see what traffic looked like ahead.
2: Yeah. Okay? Not crazy at all.
0: Well, I've done it.
1: Hey, who hasn't? It's a great experience.
0: Just stick your head out. Yeah. Probably dangerous, I'm sure.
2: Yeah, but you don't have the track record she does.
0: She said, by the way, it was exhilarating.
2: Yeah. So she said. If you pay any attention to her Instagram.
0: Oh, she's crazy. She said, look, I'm crazy, but this was not a crazy move. Okay. This was just to check traffic for my driver to say everything's okay for a mile.
2: Well, actually, the big thing was everyone was commending her because she had a driver because, you know, she just got a DUI.
0: At least there's that. Yeah.
2: So they were like, okay, she's following her probation or whatever. She's not driving.
0: Yeah. Here's what Rosie O'Donnell did that I think you'll agree with. People are asking her lately. She had a very successful daytime talk show for 6 years. You remember? I mean, it was on a while ago. It was
2: giant.
0: Huge. I mean, huge.
2: Koosh balls, man.
0: Yeah. She threw out koosh balls. She was known as the Queen of Nice, which totally turned around later. Now she's known as the Queen of Bean, you know. But she was really, really nice. She was very upbeat. You know, she was fun. Everything about her, you know. Everything we're not.
2: Yeah.
0: She was. Mm-hmm. Throwing koosh balls to the audience, all that stuff. Tom Cruise came on, you know. And she quit at the height of the ratings. I mean, 6 years, and that was it. She quit the daytime talk show. She really brought the daytime talk show back.
2: Yeah.
0: I mean, it was impressive in the early 2000s, late 90s, early 2000s. So recently she was asked, why did you quit that show? And she said, because I hit $100 million in the bank, and I thought, I don't need to work anymore. That's all there was to it. I don't need to work. I don't want to work. Good for her.
2: Respect.
0: You know? Totally. I mean, why people like... The total opposite extreme, Mick Jagger just said in an interview, I keep working because I need it. You know, I need that feeling.
2: Yeah.
0: And once you get that famous, people don't understand. You need that kind of thing. But she didn't, Rosie O'Donnell. She's like the rest of us. You know, she's like, okay, I'm here. I'm done.
2: Yeah, I mean, you hit 100 million. I'm sure you're like, I mean, then she was in her 40s, so she's probably like, I can make this last for the rest of my life.
0: Easily. She didn't have to do The View.
2: Yeah.
0: She came out of retirement to do The View. Any one of them could stop. They often don't. She was like a normie and said, I'm done with it.
3: I kind of understand the Mick Jagger thing a little bit more, though. I mean, what he does and compared to what Rosie O'Donnell did, it's two completely different things.
0: He gets that adoration.
3: I mean, you get that rush from being on stage and have people love you. And, I mean, Rosie O'Donnell got so much crap throughout her career.
0: But only after. On this particular show, she was beloved by audiences every day. She was like Ellen. You know, the audience absolutely loved her. In fact, I would say she paved the way for Ellen. You know, there was Oprah, and then Rosie, and then Ellen did
2: Ellen
0: that really
2: filled
0: fun
2: that
0: show.
2: Void when she retired.
0: Yeah, it was a really, really fun show.
4: There's a lot more partying going on probably with Mick Jagger.
3: It's a lot more fun, too.
4: You
3: don't start work till 8 o'clock at night. I mean, that's pretty nice.
0: Well, there used to be.
4: And they do the same shows over and over where...
0: Well, that's true.
2: Yeah.
0: I mean, there used to be. I don't think they're partying much anymore, do you? I mean, they've all given at 80-something years old. Smashing Pumpkins. Billy Corgan. They've been invited to do The Sphere, to play it. And he's reticent to do it because he doesn't think they can sell it out.
2: Well, it's iffy with them. I'm a big fan.
0: Yeah.
2: The concerts with them are very... I've seen them a few times. Mm. It just depends. This sounds weird, I think, on people's moods. Yeah. Like, he's getting ready. They're getting ready to do a big, like, 30th anniversary tour where they're going to play their most popular album. And ticket sales have been meh.
0: Maybe that's why he's not.
2: Yeah, but it's. I think they're playing too big of places.
0: Well, The Sphere. Yeah. I don't know how many it seats. Not that many, is it?
2: No, but I think if I was them, I'd do a 2 week run.
0: And that's it?
2: That may be
3: too long. I was going to say like a weekend.
2: That's
3: a whole residency would not work for them.
2: Yeah, but like I've noticed their ticket sales for this tour are so-so. Mm-hmm. If they play a place that has like 5,000 seats, they'll sell it out.
0: Yeah.
2: But it's like when they're trying to play arenas still at 15,000, 16,000 seats, I just don't think they're going to get that.
0: Well, he says, I respect you too. I respect No Doubt. They've done Sphere shows and been unbelievable. Eagles, you know, for a long time.
2: And these bands that have played The Sphere haven't been together in a while. Smashing Pumpkins have been continuously touring.
0: Mm-hmm. But the effects and everything from the
2: Sphere. Oh, of course, yeah.
0: You know, it seems like as an artist, you'd want to try to do it. But I would be embarrassed, too, if like it was half full. If I were him, I would hate that. That would cause me a lot of stress if I was a huge...

0: huge artist at one point, and now my shows were not selling out.
1: Yeah, I mean, look at, well, and it's been the summer of the canceled tour and low ticket sales.
0: That would bother me quite a bit if that happened. They, well, can't talk about the Sphere without having Drew Carey's comment. When Phish played, Drew Carey said this experience at the Sphere was like nothing he had ever experienced.
2: I saw Phish at the Sphere this weekend. Never saw a Phish. Never didn't know a Phish tune. And they blew my minds off so hard. It was like being edged for 4 days straight. And then right before the face-melting climax at the end on the fourth day, an angel comes down from heaven, Gabriel, and he shoots heroin in your arm. And he says, good luck now, and he leaves. And then you have an orgasm for 15 minutes while your eyeballs fall out of your head.
0: No thanks.
1: Not for me. Too much fun.
0: Not for me. No thank you. Maybe Shea said he wanted to do heroin because of that.
1: Yeah, absolutely. Yeah, it's quite a revelation.
0: Yeah, if BB Shea hits 100, he's going to do heroin.
1: That's a wrap. Well, we all have goals.
0: Which will BB Shea do in his life? Heroin or reach 100? Or neither. Trick question, neither. Coming up here on the Two Guys Named Chris show. Planes, Trains, and Automobiles. Is it bad that a plane passenger almost got sucked out a window? But not entirely. The story next, Two Guys Named Chris show.
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0: You know, Biggie was not here last week. One thing you missed that we did while you were gone, someone put together a list of the whitest things people ever say. And now Tim.
1: Golly. I know that's on there.
0: That was on there. That was on there. And there were several, I mean, many, like you would think of like that. What was the, geez Louise.
1: Geez Louise.
13: Look what the cat dragged
0: look,
13: in.
0: Look what the cat
1: Man,
0: dragged.
1: I say all these things.
14: You and what army?
13: Get a load of this guy.
14: You're on thin ice, buddy.
0: Get a load
1: I say
0: of this.
1: All these things. Too.
0: Oh, I'm as white guy. I mean, yeah. I'm bleach. But on this, I mean, geez Louise, I say all
1: the time. Yeah.
0: Time. And Tim says, well, here's some you missed. Whatever floats your boat.
1: Man, I say that one. Yeah.
0: Fancy meeting you here.
1: I say that one.
0: Not my first rodeo.
14: Uh-huh. I've said that one.
0: My God, I say all these all the time. I
14: said that one last week.
0: I'll tell you what I heard. For the first time I ever heard this, I thought it was the great. I was at Henry James Barbecue when I was about 17 working. And a guy came in and said, you working hard or hardly working? And I thought, that is the coolest. I was like, what'd you just say? He goes, are you working hard or hardly working? I said, yes.
13: You say it again. No.
0: I'm using that.
14: Yeah.
0: I am using
13: You know,
0: that.
13: Another thing white people say, and I do it. I can't help it. I try not to. But if you leave your keys behind and you go back and get them, you say, not getting far without these.
0: That's right. Oh, always. Yeah. Always. You know something people say? This is not even necessarily a white thing, but if you lose something, my friend Terry pointed this out to me 25 years ago. If you lose something and then you find it, someone always says, well, it's always in the last place you looked. Well, of course it is, because when you find it, you stop looking.
14: Wow.
0: You stop looking. And she's pointed that out to me. It's always in the last place you look because that's,
14: obviously,
0: you know, that's it.
14: Speaking of phrases and sayings, I was at a get together this weekend and it was raining and it was sunny at the same time. Mm-hmm. What do you say is happening when it's raining and sunny at the same time?
0: Devil's beating his wife.
14: Exactly. Mm-hmm. Biggie, have you ever heard that?
1: Oh, yeah.
14: And Rachel, have you ever heard that?
13: I've heard it. I've never said it, but I have heard it.
14: I was at a get-together with five people who had never heard that before.
0: You said the devil's beating his wife?
14: And they were like, what are you talking about?
0: It's a little out of favor.
14: I just kind of threw it out. It's not as fun anymore as it used to be.
0: It used to be really fun.
14: I told you she's dating someone a little odd.
0: Yeah. It's like the devil's beating his wife.
14: What? What are you talking about?
0: My father used to say that all the time.
14: Yes. Yes.
0: You know what I thought was, this is really out. You cannot say this. My father, this will hurt. I don't even think I can say it. I don't think I can say it. It was about the Jewish faith. All right. About.
14: Let's not do that.
0: No, you know it. You know what I'm talking about?
14: I think so.
0: Well, he said, what do you mean? My father used to say it all the time. Like if you were negotiating with somebody, you know that.
14: Yeah.
0: You know that term.
14: Yeah.
0: And so I would just say it liberally when I got to be in my job. I thought it was, I didn't even know what it meant. I didn't even know it was an insult to the Jewish faith.
14: Yeah.
0: I was like, you know.
14: I told you she's dating someone a little bit.
0: I would always say it. And somebody pulled me aside once and said, you know, you can't say that. I was like, why? They're like, well, it's talking about Jewish people being cheap. And I thought, it is? I didn't even realize. I thought that term literally.
14: Well, sometimes you just hear it.
0: I heard it forever. Yeah. My father would say, you know, it was $8, but I bumped them down to $6. You know, that's how you say it. And I was like, oh, okay, I get it. I thought the word Jew meant like negotiation.
14: It was like it was in the dictionary.
0: Well, I thought it was like there were two meanings. Yeah, like it was the Jewish faith.
1: In your town, there weren't.
0: We didn't have any Jewish people. We didn't have any Jewish synagogues or anything. Mm-mm. And so everybody in my family was like, my uncles would say that and all the. When Ross Perot was running for president, it was Clinton, Bush, and Perot were running against each other, you know. And my uncle was, this was 1992, and he said, well, we can't vote for Clinton. He's for all the gays and all the blacks. And I was like, is he? And
15: that's what my shirt says.
0: And I just looked at him like, what? And he goes, yeah, he's for all the gays and all the blacks. And I was like, yeah, but they're people, you know, that come on. And, you know, you just, he left. My mother's like, he's backwards. You know,
1: he's old school.
0: He's old. He was 80, you know, and he would, say, he would say that kind of stuff, which obviously you can't say anymore. There's a thing that I guess young and old don't understand, because Rachel and I were talking about it today. They're opening in Western North Carolina a multi-lane roundabout, the traffic circle, you know. Just the other day, I was in one right here near the radio station, right over, you know, a block from here. And there was a guy in the middle of it. I had the yield, so I'm letting him go. And he just stopped right in the middle of it and looked at me. And I was just like, you got to keep going, man.
1: You got to keep going, man.
0: Keep going. And people were behind him, and he just looked around. He's stopping in the middle of it.
1: If you've ever been to, like, Hilton Head, South Carolina.
0: Yes. They don't understand
1: the roundabout. Exactly, people do not understand a round, especially a double lane roundabout. The only thing that I find is getting people more confused now is the diamond intersection.
0: Also confusing.
1: Have you seen the? This is getting more and more popular.
0: Mm-hmm.
1: And watching someone navigate that who hasn't. I mean.
0: Well, the multi-lane roundabout. Because even the your GPS will say, take such and such exit. And I'm like, I don't know which one that is. You know, I don't know. It says, go straight, turn, take the third turn. Yeah. And you're like, okay, which one?
13: I'm sure that, like, a good thing about it is instead of putting a light there, you can just continuously flow. You're not having to stop. There's no light there to maintain. But don't make it more complicated by adding more lanes, because nobody seems to know how to navigate in them.
1: No, my mom got stuck in the inner part one time and just kept going in circles.
0: Yes. I feel like the multi-lane is a step too far for her.
1: She was driving and I was in the passenger seat. I'm like, oh my God. And she did. She just kept going in circles till she had to brake.
0: Do you think people from the north know it a lot better than we do?
1: I wouldn't say. I mean, I don't think it is a roundabout a northern thing.
13: My mom always, well, they called them traffic circles, but she always said they had them everywhere all the time. Okay. Yeah. And then, you know, they started introducing them more in the south, and they called them roundabouts. So at first she was like, what are you talking about?
0: It's a traffic circle.
13: And but you know, my mom taught me, you know, the rules of it and how it works, that and parallel parking. Like Trevor said, they did not focus on either one of those things.
0: Well, they did with us. I mean, they talked they talked about the traffic circle, and this was 1987, and they talked about the traffic circle or the roundabout, and we had to physically parallel park before we could pass driver's
13: lane. I mean, they made us, I think he made me parallel park in my driving test at the DMV, but I don't think I learned that in driver's ed.
0: Oh, really? We did.
1: See, I had to do a 3-point turn on the DMV driver's
13: test. I had to do that, too.
1: And that's where I failed.
0: That's easier than parallel parking, in my opinion.
1: Well, yeah.
0: A 3-point turn?
1: I forgot to take the take it out of reverse.
0: So you kept on backing up.
1: Yeah, I backed up and hit the curb, and the lady played.
13: Did you say, whoopsies?
0: I think the 3-point turn is. I think the 3-point turn is easier than the 2-point turn. I believe because all you do is go across, then back, and then leave. But parallel parking, of course, is very difficult. The traffic circle has caused a lot of people a lot of angst,
1: without a doubt.
0: Even though it's really
13: be fairly simple.
0: It's better for traffic flow. Yes. To Will Hardo the other day, we had another meet and greet contestant on from the north. And he said, I'm going to call in and do the meet and greet so I can get a good Southern boy on there.
1: No.
0: I don't need any more Northerners coming down here. They've brought their traffic circles down now.
13: And
0: that's what we have to live with. More planes, trains, and automobiles. A Ryanair passenger. Where is that? That's not in the United States.
1: Is that Irish? I believe it's Irish.
0: Could be. A window was cracked and then shattered, and he was sucked halfway through the window on a flight from Greece to Germany. A loud bang at 20,000 feet caused by engine debris cracked the window, and he was sucked out to his shoulder. So his arm was outside the plane. They had to pull him back in, depressurize the plane. Passengers had to pull him back in. He had some neck injuries.
1: Yeah.
0: But was conscious and is okay. They made an emergency return to where they started, and a pregnant passenger was hospitalized as a precaution because of the pressure situation inside the cab. That's scary.
1: Do you think, I've always heard different things, you think if you were sucked out of the plane, you would remember it before you died? Like, would you be conscious? I've always heard, like, if you go to fall from a high, like you fall off a mountain, you have a heart attack before you hit the ground, so you don't really know.
0: I mean, at 30,000 feet, you're going to probably be dead before you hit the ground.
1: I would think so, right?
0: At that height? I think.
1: Just pass out from panic?
0: Hard to know.
1: Yeah.
0: But for him, can you imagine your arm is stuck out? And the, I mean, you're going 500 miles an hour, and your arm is blowing. So he had shoulder and neck injuries, and like abrasions. But other than that, he was okay. It's pretty scary. Coming up here on the Two Guys Named Chris Show, woman becomes the first deaf and blind doctor ever in the UK. Would you let her operate on you? She's deaf and blind.
16: 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Me one.
0: That's next. 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
0: I can tell you're surprised, BB. Yeah, BB Shea's going to the gym with me tomorrow.
1: Take pictures? Video?
0: You ever do a little podcast?
1: Okay, yeah.
0: No, I finally convinced him. I was like, all right, let's do it. You know, it's a class that I do, an hour. I go several times a week.
1: Somebody gets a discount for August.
14: He didn't mention that part to me.
0: You know, Barry up in HR, yeah. Man. When he joined, I got like $20 off my life.
14: Yeah.
0: Join, Barry. Join. He stuck with it. He loves it. Mm-hmm. He loves it.
1: Oh, yeah. What brought this on, BB?
14: He just kept asking me. I said, sure, why not? Okay. If it'll appease him a little bit.
0: Well, I was, just threw it out there. And then one of the ladies at the gym said the other day, is BB Shea ever coming in? And I said, well, maybe. Let me really talk to him. And he's like, yeah, let's do it Tuesday.
14: Okay.
0: You know, you're going to have there's a coach that leads every workout. And I really like this coach. She was the first coach I ever had. Coach Kathy.
14: Oh, okay. Her. Oh, yeah. Coach Kathy.
0: Now, I'll tell you, the first time I ever did it, I thought, I'm never doing this again.
14: Yeah.
0: It's so hard. But you really make it as hard as you want to make it. You know, you run or walk as fast or as high as you want to.
1: I think you'll get in there, BB. I think you'll end up liking it.
14: That's my biggest fear.
13: Well, then you can liking just, it. Yeah. You can just con other people into going all the time and get free months.
14: I had to fill out a waiver and everything. I had to sign paperwork.
0: Yep.
14: If I fall down, it's not on them. It's my fault.
0: I told them, make sure the AED is very accessible. Right here. I see it in there. Like, bigger one. Make sure. So my friend Tammy said, can he do it? I said, well, he can do it, but it's going to be, you know, challenging.
14: I'm not going to go all out. I'm definitely going to go at my own pace.
0: So you should. They're always challenging. You know, the question, it's Orange Theory Fitness, and you wear this little band, and it tells you what your heart rate is, and you try to get into these different zones, the orange being like the ultimate, and you're trying to spend 12 minutes in the orange zone. Usually the first time people go, you're way up. It's like, screen starts blinking at you.
14: Yeah.
0: It's like when my wife had her Apple Watch on for the first time when we were at Disney World, and we started walking across the parking lot, and it said, do I need to call 911?
14: Yeah.
13: Nice workout.
14: Have you taken a fall?
0: It's first at 911. She said, no. Then it's like, are you starting your workout? No, I'm walking across a parking lot. That's all I'm doing.
14: It.
0: Enough already.
13: When you get in there with him, will you pretend that you don't know him?
0: No. I'm going the other route. I'm going to be beside him the whole time.
13: You're
0: going
13: to brag about him the whole time?
0: I'm going to push him.
14: Oh, yeah.
0: Like, you can go heavier.
14: He can bully me here and outside of here now, too.
0: Let's go faster. Mm-hmm. Let's go. I do that. My nephew, who's only 14, goes with me. And when we're running, like on the when it's the last minute around, I go faster. Faster. And
14: push.
0: Push it up. It's also weird. Sometimes, I think I told you this, a song will come on, like Don't Stop Believing. I'll just look at him. He knows nothing. He's 14. He doesn't know these songs. And I'll turn him and go, Don't Stop Believing. And he doesn't know where that comes. But yesterday, it was odd that Thompson Twins song was on. I went, Hold Me Now.
13: Oh.
0: And he goes, What?
14: Oh, my mom warned me about this. It's called grooming. Uncle Chris is weird, man.
0: Yeah. I said, warm my cool and sighing heart.
14: Yeah.
0: Stay with me. Stay with me. Let loving start. Let loving start. Those are the, and then the lyrics would come on right after. I thought I was being clever. He doesn't even pay attention. He has no idea. There's a guy who asked me a very odd question, too. We had a neighborhood gathering last night. It's Christmas each year. We have a thing. You know, we have one of those floating parties where somebody has a appetizer, one house.
14: Yeah. Then you go. Something wealthy people can do.
0: There's an appetizer at one house. There's a main dish at the next house. There's a dessert.
14: Yeah, we don't have floating parties in my neighborhood. If someone's on floating, he's like, who's drunk again?
0: Who's dead?
14: Who's on my Ring doorbell?
0: Somebody's floating out there. Oh, another dead body. No, we float from house to house. But this time, we had a little cul-de-sac party because it's halfway through the year. Good day to do it, too. It was shady.
14: Yeah.
0: Not too bad. And this guy came up to me. I'd never met him before. It's the whole neighborhood. Now, I know my immediate neighbors, like four or five houses around. Do y'all know your neighbors very well? You just moved in somewhere. Do you know your neighbors well?
13: Not in this neighborhood. In my old neighborhood, I knew everybody.
0: Yeah. I know some, but not all. Yeah,
14: I know my one neighbor that's well.
0: Well, this guy came up, and he lives like down the street and turn on another street, so it wouldn't necessarily be that we'd know each other, but he came over to me, and he said,
14: Biggie really that big?
0: Well, that's what I thought he was going to say.
14: Yeah.
0: But he said,
14: is he dead? I noticed like he and Mitch McConnell at the same time.
0: That's what I thought he was going to say. He's like, are you guys working on some sort of AI to keep his lips moving?
14: Yeah, you need him till August, get a vote.
0: No, he said, are you one of the Chris's? And I said, I am. Hello, how are you? And he goes, let me see if I've got this right. Does the whole show live at your house and you broadcast out of your house? That's what's been explained to me. And I said,
14: no, I wish.
0: No. No. And he goes, no, seriously, I thought it doesn't the whole, like everybody lives with you. And I said, no. And he said, well, then where do you do it? And I said, we do it right downtown, man. We go downtown. I said, we go to a station. And he goes, everybody comes from different places. I said, yeah, it was totally astounding to him. That, and I said, yeah, we don't live together. He goes, I thought that's the way everybody did it. Y'all just live in one place. I said, no, it's like a commune. We don't know. We don't do that. And then he said, I know I've got this right. Does one of your members of your show have special needs? And I said, yes.
14: Yes. Well, it's a toss-up.
0: I didn't say who. I said, yes.
14: Yes.
0: Special needs. And he goes, I thought so. And one of them about to die. I said, yes.
14: Not the same one. Different people.
0: Yeah. I told him. I was like, yeah.
1: Yeah, he wishes it.
0: He kept on going. I said, one of them's praying for death, like on a daily basis. Yes. That is.
1: Now, let me say, in his defense, some bigger radio hosts during the COVID times moved the shows to the respective homes.
0: Correct.
1: And had like studios built. And I know at least one, the show now comes to his house every day.
0: Many. I think many. Yes, that's right. It's they built it, but they don't live together.
1: They don't live together, but he built his garage out to a studio, and now everybody every day goes to his house.
0: But I thought, what job would you have where everybody lives in one guy's house and then you do this? And he was so stunned that we came to a separate place to do it. He was
1: like you said, commune's about it, where you work and live.
0: Live and work.
1: Maybe if you're working the oil fields of Texas.
0: Very strange. A strange conversation for sure. But anyway, that was his. I said no to that, but yes to the special needs, and he seemed satisfied with all that. You know?
13: We could try it out.
0: Everybody living with me? I've invited Biggie to live with me.
1: He wants me to, yeah.
0: I said I want him to live. I want him to pay me rent under the table so nobody knows. Like, just give me cash that he has no visible means of a place to call home.
1: I'd really get the neighbor talking.
0: Yeah.
1: If you, certain times of night, if you look up there, you'll see the special needs one.
0: Keep him locked in.
1: That's him blowing smoke out the window.
0: That's right. We just got to get you up those stairs one time. Yeah. And we build a studio around you, and that's how we do it.
1: And what does that sign say? Please finish me.
0: He's holding up signs. Take me out, please. Yeah. There's so this is also about being cared for medically, health care. There is a woman in England, UK. Her name is Alexandra Adams. She's become the first deaf and blind doctor. After overcoming years of skepticism, she uses adaptive technology, including a Bluetooth stethoscope connected to hearing aids, and says her heightened sense of touch helps her perform surgeries and other medical procedures. Would you let her do a nice open heart surgery on you?
14: Absolutely not.
0: Me neither.
14: I could not do it.
1: I want to sit here and try to pretend to be open-minded, but no way.
0: No.
14: And good for her for going and getting it and them giving her an opportunity, but that's just, it's like having a pilot with no arms. I'm not interested in that.
0: You couldn't do a pilot with no arms?
14: No.
0: If he steered with his knees, how do you?
14: No, I'm out.
0: Yeah, you can't do it. No. I agree.
13: Do you think there's another surgeon in the room always with her when she's working?
0: I do.
13: I bet she's not by herself.
0: Like a co-pilot, yeah.
1: Oh, yeah.
0: Do you think, like, as she's making the cut, like, on the intestine, they move the patient a little bit to get her right into the room? You know what I mean?
1: Hold up.
0: Yeah, like, whoop, and it's like,
1: back a little bit.
0: You're taking a liver. Let's,
1: yeah.
0: But apparently she does a very nice job, and seriously, good for her. Incredible that she's able to do that. I mean, you know, talk about getting through obstacles. Here she has deaf and blind and goes all the way to become a doctor. First time ever, at least in England. I don't know if it's ever been done anywhere else. Same type thing here now. Researchers at UC San Diego have had humanoid robots perform surgeries successfully. Gallbladder removals, removals of parts of the lizard on pigs. They are trying to work it so maybe now a robot could operate on you.
1: I think we're heading that way.
0: I do too. Everything's going that way.
1: Yeah.
0: You know how that is. So they say potentially they could allow especially simple surgeries in places you wouldn't expect. You know, you could have a robot surgeon in a small village somewhere not in the United States or on a ship. Like if you're on a cruise and you suddenly have a attack of your, not pancreas, appendix.
1: Mm-hmm. Yeah.
0: Could remove the appendix, you know, without a human being having to be there.
14: Would you let a robot do surgery on you?
0: Faster than I'd let a...
14: Really?
0: I would, yeah.
1: Blind deaf lady, yeah.
0: Well, it's because, you know, like those cars that drive themselves.
1: The Waymo,
0: Waymo, you know, they're better than humans.
1: Yeah, but they have wrecks too. Like, don't get me wrong, at least one robot will accidentally take a liver.
0: And when it happens, it'll make huge news.
1: Yeah, it'll be like his appendix burst.
0: Yeah.
1: Well, the robot took his liver.
0: Or somebody died because cut into him at the wrong place. It will happen. But look how many mistakes are made by human.
1: Oh, 100%. Surgeons. Yeah.
0: The robot probably will be. I bet it's the standard of care in 50 years.
1: Oh, yeah.
0: Do you think that a robot would do surgeries?
13: For basic surgeries. I mean, still maybe brain surgeries.
0: Robots are getting so good. in 50 years, an open heart surgery may be performed by a robot with a human looking on overhead.
14: Who becomes responsible if there is an issue? Do you sue the robot, the company, the robot?
0: That's a good question.
14: The hospital?
0: The hospital.
14: Maybe?
0: But I bet you sign away a lot of that stuff. When you allow the,
1: and I mean, there's already a lot of places have caps on what you can sue anyway. So
0: that's a tough one. That's difficult. I mean, that to say, okay, if I wouldn't be the first to have a robot operate on me, but after after it's been done, patented for about 5 years, maybe,
1: yeah,
0: you know, it could happen that way.
1: Oh, you're on a cruise ship. Your options are either robot or blind deaf doctor.
13: Ooh.
0: What are you going with, BB Shay?
14: God, die.
0: Yeah, give us a
13: jump overboard.
14: Off. Just throw me overboard.
0: Throw me over. Health news. Medical experts are warning men not to follow the viral trend of ball maxing. It is what it sounds like. I'm going to have to use the word scrotum again, not related to Biggie.
1: Yeah.
0: Men are injecting fluids into the scrotum to make the testicles appear larger. Maxing. Doctors, of course, say this leads to serious infection, tissue damage, infertility, can be life-threatening, requires surgery. These influencers online who do like looks maxing or they're causing people to do crazy things to themselves.
14: They're making their balls the size of grapefruits, from what I read.
0: They really are.
13: But why?
14: Exactly. That's what I want to know.
1: I just live this. It's highly uncomfortable.
0: I mean, you really
1: when that area is bigger, it's you don't believe how in the way they get.
0: I bet.
13: But that's not the part that you want.
0: No,
13: to thank be you. Bigger. What are you doing? You don't do anything with them, do you?
0: I like them.
14: I like playing with them. I mean,
0: you know, I like them messed with.
14: Fumble around a little bit, but
13: yeah. But the size of them wouldn't change that.
0: Yeah, I don't know. I mean, they're a little bigger. It'd be nice, you know. Be like, all right. Oh yeah.
13: I never knew that guys were insecure about this.
0: I mean, I wouldn't say insecure. It's not as important as the other.
13: You're sticking needles in there.
0: Well, they sure are. Ugh. You're right. I mean, young people, you know, getting onto this thing about looks maxing, and in this case,
1: is
0: ball
1: it just
0: maxing.
1: The desire to be famous? An influencer that you
0: I don't know. I think it's the desire to like appear better sexually, you know, to have your testicles larger, but you wouldn't want them huge.
14: No, not a grapefruit size.
0: No, you want them just
1: God,
14: you know,
0: grabbable.
1: Yeah,
0: I guess is what you want, but they're going too far. And some doctors are saying, of course, obviously, you should never do that at home, but there's no thing to do that. Is there? There's no plastic surgery to help that, is there? There is one to make them smoother. And we heard about that years ago.
1: Yeah, and can't you get, I mean, if you lose one, you can have a fake one put
0: in. Yes, they're definitely, the nudicle.
1: Yeah.
0: Even dogs get that sometimes. Yeah. Remember when I had my dog neutered a month ago, someone called and said, you know, you can get fake testicles for the dog just so he has something there.
1: Yeah.
0: It is kind of sad to see him now, you know. Huh. He doesn't have them.
13: I always hate to see an unneutered dog.
0: Oh, do you?
13: I don't want to look at that. Yeah.
1: It looks weird if you're not used to it.
13: Especially if it's like a big dog and they're just like everywhere, all over the place.
1: Dangling.
0: The humping behavior has completely, you know. This is more health news. A doctor has said, this is great news. He's a psychiatrist and he is starting to perform psychiatry on men, but instead of doing it in his office where they sit in a chair or lay on a couch, he meets them at a golf simulator. And he says it really helps them open up to him. And he said he got the idea a while back, and more men are now becoming his patients. This is the guy talking about.
2: I'd had enough of guys canceling their first therapy appointment without even showing up. I'm a licensed associate mental health counselor, and here's what I figured out. It's not that men don't want help. It's that the second they picture themselves sitting in a stale office across from a stranger being asked about their feelings, something in them just shuts down. So I removed the couch. I work with men now in a golf simulator. Same licensed counseling, just a completely different environment. When a man is focused on his swing, his guard comes down. The conversation happens naturally. He doesn't feel like a patient. He feels like himself.
0: What a great idea.
1: I think it's brilliant.
0: It is brilliant. I mean, it feels
1: much more natural.
0: Of course. You're out chatting. You know, it's like you're on the golf course.
1: Feels more like you're hanging with a buddy.
0: Exactly. And they really open up smart thinking. And he's getting more patients and getting more money.
1: I'm sure. Yeah.
0: Mm-hmm. I would do that. I would, you know, if there was something like, I mean, I'm not a golf person. You are, though, BB Shay.
1: Yeah.
0: You'd rather do, if you're having psychology done.
14: Well, absolutely. And I think that, I mean, you can bond over how bad you are. I mean, which is kind of fun. It lets you open up a little bit.
0: Yeah. You could look at that.
14: He could,
0: if you can't fix your brain, you can fix your swing.
14: Exactly.
0: You
14: know? Yes.
1: Yeah.
0: Can't fix your issues.
1: The idea of, you know, of going into an office and like he said, laying down on a couch, that just
0: for
1: doesn't
0: guys,
1: feel natural. Yeah.
0: I think women are more likely to do that.
1: I think women are much more open and more willing.
0: Guys hide everything. We put up that shield, you know.
13: Well, that's what he said, is that they make the appointment. They want the help. And then they're like, they think about it, and they're like, no, I can't do that. And they cancel it. They want help, but they can't do it.
1: But if you do it in a, to me, if you do it in like a sports setting, it's kind of like hanging with your buddy.
0: Exactly right. There's a up-to-the-date news on this explosive diarrhea outbreak. It's now spread into four more states, including North Carolina. In fact, North Carolina has quite a few cases.
1: Yeah, we're like number two, I believe.
0: Yeah, we're like... Exactly. Michigan's number one. Michigan, North Carolina, Ohio, 28 states.
13: I think my friend had it. She said, so she said that she had been on the toilet for like 2 days. Mm-hmm. And then she said she thought she had a stomach virus, but turned out it was a parasite.
0: Oh, she really?
1: That might be it.
13: She went to the doctor and she had it.
0: Did she eat lettuce or something?
13: Probably. Sort of she eats worse than I do. Mm-hmm. I mean, no standards.
1: But but see, this is the thing, though. This is coming on like you're getting it from healthy foods. Like,
13: I mean, it's from produce and stuff. Yeah, but
1: not washy. That's why they're big on wash your produce, wash your hands.
0: Even if you have pre-washed lettuce.
1: Well, they're saying if it says pre-washed, you're okay. Is but that right? I would not trust it.
13: But it's still a parasite. It's not like, I mean, it's you if you're not cooking it, which you don't cook lettuce, it's still going to be there.
0: My daughter gave her license to not eat any vegetables over the weekend.
1: That's what,
0: And in fact, she's even said to me, you see, I knew vegetables were a scam.
1: The jokes online are, oh, I'm safe because I don't eat any of the things listed, which is lettuce, berries.
0: My daughter thinks vegetables are a scam, floss, and sunscreen. All of those things, totally scammed. You know, though, when I bought some new sunscreen, we're getting ready to go to the beach in a couple of weeks, this weekend. And when you can scan the on my Yuka app that tells you how healthy things are, and they got terrible ratings. The sunscreens did.
1: Really?
0: I think it's because they have something that causes it to stick to you or whatever, or keeps it in that form that is really not good for your skin. I had to go through several before I found one that was even decent.
1: Sir, are you going to buy anything?
0: No, I just stand there and scan stuff. I scan stuff all the time on that thing. And the one I got has zinc in it, so I'm pretty confident it's going to go on really white, like shaving cream.
1: Yeah.
0: Mm-hmm. And then I'm going to rub it in and look even whiter than I look right now. I'll be saying more of those white phrases. Remember the white phrases that we had last week?
1: Golly gee, this sunscreen.
0: Hold your horses. Whoopsie daisy.
1: I say all those.
0: Were you born in a barn? Mm-hmm. I'll take a rain check. These are all
1: I love a rain check.
0: White sayings that only white people say. Coming up here on the Two Guys and Chris Show. This sounds like something B.B. Shea would do. People are buying special cups of water that cost $12. How much is your liquid death?
1: It's like $4 or $5 a can.
0: Will you go 12? Now sure. It's $12 a bottle of water. That's next, Two Guys and Chris Show.
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0: Tyrell Hardo is weighing in on the counselor.
1: I can only imagine. I'm sure it's a well thought out and...
0: Tyrell Hardo says, but the guy is a counselor who says, I'm getting guys to come meet me at a golf simulator, and they're revealing their true feelings, and they're getting out some mental health issues, and I'm getting way more male patients because they don't have to lay in a couch in a sterile office. We're meeting out at a golf simulator. To which Tyrell Hardo says, just repress your feelings like everybody else. Come on.
1: There it is.
0: Come on.
1: I'd expect nothing else.
0: It's what we do.
1: That's what being a man is about.
0: Push your feelings down until eventually you explode on someone. That's what I do.
13: If guys started going to therapy all the time, I wouldn't have as much true crime content to watch.
0: 1,000% right. We do. We push our feelings down.
13: Until we explode.
0: Yeah, that's right. And then it just pops out at the worst possible time too. I mean, whoever's in front of you just unleash on them. You know, that's just how it's done. The grocery store that's selling $12 cups of water is called Erewhon.
1: Yeah.
0: You know Erewhon?
1: Yeah, they are notorious for selling. This is like a big West Coast LA.
0: I thought so.
1: But I mean, they sell $50 smoothies. You know, they sell $100 produce salad bowls. It's totally, to me, a gimmick thing.
0: It is. It's like if you see a $50 smoothie, you think that must be 10 times as good as a regular smoothie.
1: No.
0: You know, don't you think?
1: Yeah, but it's like this is like a celebrity type place.
0: It's like when bottles of wine, they've done those studies before where they give everybody blind taste tests on bottles of wine, and the $5 bottle does just as well as the $55 bottle. But then in real life, if you see a $50 bottle of wine or a $100 bottle of wine, you think it's way, way better than the other. When really, maybe it's not. Well, they're selling something called Sacred Water by the cup. It costs $12 for one cup of water at the store. They describe it as a clarified herbal tonic infused with organic jasmine and botanical extracts over ice.
13: On the rocks.
0: Yes. You can have orange spritzed into it if you'd like, or lemon, or they'll float a cucumber in it for you as well. You ever have that when the cucumber's in the water?
1: I do like that.
0: I must say,
1: it's refreshing.
0: It is. Like I'll go to some fancy weddings and there's cucumber water. And you're like, okay.
1: Let me see here.
0: You should have that at your wedding. Cucumber water.
13: I drink cucumber water all the time.
0: Damn.
13: Yeah, it's good for you.
0: What are cucumbers? What are they good? They're good for you, I know.
13: You have to have the skin on them because that's what's really good for you. But even if you're just eating cucumbers, they hydrate you.
0: Yeah.
13: And they're supposed to be good, I think, for your immune system and
0: I'm sure you're right.
13: All kinds of things.
0: Yeah. And cucumbers, my neighbor and someone else has recently given me cucumbers, and they're so good out of the garden. They grow them, and they're so much better out of the garden than you buy in the store. But you're right, that cucumber water. And then sometimes I say, of course, lemons in water or...
1: Oh, yeah.
0: Isn't there something?
1: Strawberries.
0: Strawberries are in water, yeah. Well, Erewhon has said this is selling very, very well. They will add raw honey. They will add holy basil, if you'd like, and some green cardamom. But all that's for extra prices. You pay more. They'll throw in some coconut juice or coconut milk or grape juice if you want as well. I saw that. You know, the other day we were talking about pomegranate juice was the next big health thing. And I saw it at the old Trading Post, this really prominently displayed. I almost bought some.
1: Juice.
0: Yeah, exactly.
1: Yeah.
0: But I put it on my Yuka app to see if it was good or not.
1: Sugar.
0: Too much sugar.
1: That's the one thing, you know, in hidden juices. Mm-hmm. And even if the big thing is, it's natural sugar.
0: So they say.
1: It's not the adage. That's what they always say you got to look at. But it's still high in sugar.
0: Yes, exactly. It is. Even though it's...
1: Yeah, not added sugars, which everyone always says that's the bad part.
0: You know, Costco just got hit. By the way, BB Shea's a new Costco customer. He's enjoying Costco.
1: Man, you are turning into him.
16: I know.
14: It's getting scary right now.
13: This is really scary.
0: Yeah. Yeah. Going to Orange Theory tomorrow.
1: Oh, you're a Costco member.
14: I've been killing Diet Coke recently.
1: You've spent a ton of money on golf clubs that are clearly never going to get used. They're
0: God. Yeah. That's what I did 30 years ago. You're right. You and I are.
14: God.
0: Mm-hmm. How does it feel to be me? Pretty good.
14: Yeah. It's pretty scary.
0: Pretty good.
14: I'm not going to lie.
1: You've both finally had enough of me.
14: Well, yeah.
0: That's
14: all right.
0: A fact. We maybe that's why we bonded so much. How much do you hate him? Well, I really
1: I hate him. My God, I hate him so much.
0: He's out again. Scrotum.
1: Yeah, scrotum.
0: Man, I hate him.
1: This was a new one.
14: He's just making up anything.
0: He's just making up stuff. Every inch of his body's been hit by cellulite at this point. God, we are exactly the same. Costco, Orange Theory, I'm going to get you on the pickleball court. Now we've got.
14: I'm thinking about it. I'm toying with the idea.
0: My friend Juan says we could do therapy, like dink therapy. As you're dinking, you talk out your feelings. You know, we could talk to each other and say what's really bothering us, what's really on.
1: But I feel like on the pickleball court, it's more, I can't believe I'm saying this, fast-paced.
0: It is fast-paced. It's really something, though. And I know this has been stated about me, my game, myself. But now, over there at Gander Mountain, the indoor pickleball spot, two different courts, and I've played on them a few times, have video of you playing. If you want, you can buy the videotape. And it's about, I don't know, like a 15-second delay. So when you're done with the point, you can look up and see the point. And I really look awful. I mean, I can't tell you. Like, I think I'm so athletic and moving so quickly, and I am just, I look terrible.
1: A great idea by the folks over there, but what a terrible video.
0: Oh, God.
1: And you know people are going to be showing their families at Thanksgiving. Who wants to watch me finish third in a local pickleball tournament?
0: It's just unbelievable how bad I look compared to what I think I look
1: like. Oh, yeah.
0: Costco's facing a class action lawsuit. This is for Lisa Lanier, our official attorney, on Friday. They sell something called Orgain Organic Protein Powder. I've probably bought it. I've bought a lot of those things over at Costco. They say now that it contains dangerous levels of lead, cadmium, and arsenic. I mean, these are poisons.
1: Oh,
0: and they're,
1: God.
0: Yeah. Lawsuit says independent testing found heavy metals way above recommended safety levels and accuses Costco of knowing this and still selling the product and misleading.
1: Is that bad?
0: I've got arsenic going into me. You know... So I assume, now class action lawsuit, you ever fill out?
13: $200.
0: That's a big check.
1: My mom just got one for $80. She doesn't even remember filling out.
13: Yeah, it's like a little present in the mail.
0: You know Richard that we up in sales?
1: Yeah.
0: Little wormy guy. Oh, you know what I'm talking about.
1: You said it.
0: You know what I'm talking about. Inappropriate facial hair and all that. Mm-hmm. Yeah. You know what I'm talking about. Great guy. He and I see eye to eye on everything.
1: Yes, you do. Yes, you do. That's what you two are known for, seeing eye to eye.
0: Working with each other. That's what we do.
1: One of you may kill the other. But...
0: I might explode on him one of these days.
1: Boy, he may explode on you. It's toss up.
0: It's one or the other. We're both little rage balls, aren't we?
1: Big time.
0: Anyway.
1: And both of you hide it so well.
13: You do.
0: We've had a lot of discussions about you lately, Biggie.
1: Oh, I know. That's where they see eye to eye.
0: Actually, your name has come up a few times.
1: Believe me, I know.
0: He was telling me the other day, just in passing, that a couple of years ago, there was a recall or a class action on the truck he drives. And he filled it out like 18 months ago. Just, you know, like you just said, just filled it out, forgot about it.
13: Mm-hmm.
0: Got a check in the mail for $3,000. $3,000?
1: That's what I mean, yeah.
0: If it's a class action or a recall or whatever, and everybody, it's a Ford truck. And I mean, how many people is Ford paying $3,000 to?
1: Well, my understanding is the class action lawsuits, they have like a date that you have to sign up by. And then whatever the amount is then split among whoever signed up.
0: So if fewer people signed up,
1: so there's
0: more money.
1: So he probably ended up with something that most people just tossed to the side.
0: Yes.
1: And which is what you what they
0: most
1: want you to
0: do
1: and which
0: course,
1: is what
0: yeah.
1: you, that you know, you think you're like, oh, well, I'm not going to sign this up. Because in your mind, you're going, what am I going to get,
0: $2? That's what I always think, yeah.
1: Because you're thinking 5 million people are going to sign up.
0: Right. Mm-hmm.
1: Well, most people think like that, toss it. And what ends up happening is a few people sign up, and like him, you get a check for $3,000.
0: And I couldn't believe it.
13: This might also be a question for Lisa Lanier, but I think there might be tiers depending on the lawsuit where like a certain group of people get to sign up first.
0: Yes.
13: And they are going to be entitled to more because they were, you know, more damages applied to them. It could be related to a timeline. Because the one I signed up for where I got $200, it was did you work at this certain place during this period of time? And I think the people that worked there longer got more than the people that worked there shorter.
0: I see.
13: So they give you times where you sign up.
1: There's always a class action lawsuit of some kind on big like restaurant companies.
0: Yeah.
1: Always, because they always say somebody claims they didn't get paid correctly for working overtime. Mm-hmm. It's always overtime.
13: Or they didn't make minimum wage for a pay period.
0: That makes sense too. T, you're talking about class action lawsuits. Go ahead.
16: Hey, Chris.
0: Hey.
16: P1.
0: Thank you. Beach. Thank you very much.
16: Yeah, I'm waiting on the AT&T settlement lawsuits. It's been going on for a while, but it's going to pay our $7,500.
0: Wow. Whoa. What did they do that they're going to owe you that kind of money?
16: They were hacked, and a bunch of people's information went out.
0: Yes. Isn't it incredible that AT&T or Ford could pay everybody in that class action lawsuit $7,500 or $3,000, the amount of money they must make to have to do this and be able to absorb it? Incredible. Mm-hmm. Well, I hope you get your $7,500, T.
16: I do too. Thank you very much.
0: Absolutely.
1: I know what you just got. I bet we got the same one. There's one against Disney and Hulu.
0: Yes.
1: Because yes. I thought I had it, and I just looked in my email, and there it is.
0: But I don't fill it out because I think it's worth $5.
13: No, fill it out. I mean, there was one with Facebook.
0: Yeah.
13: And I mean, pretty much everybody that had a Facebook account, I think, was offered it.
0: Yeah.
13: And I made, I think, $80 just from filling out a form.
1: Yeah, this one is if you purchased YouTube TV or DirecTV Stream between April 2019 and March of 2026,
0: yes,
1: you may be entitled to cash payment.
0: Well, I'm going to fill that.
1: Shoot, I'm submitting my claim today.
0: I mean, why not? You know, why?
13: There's no harm in it. All you have to do, I mean, now you do have to put your information out there, which is the problem.
0: But it's already out.
13: But that's the immediate thing that when you see it, you're like, is this a scam?
0: Oh, yeah, that's
13: so
0: right.
13: You can look up, you know, it's all public information. So if you see one and you're not sure if it's real, you can look it up and investigate and find out if it's a real class action lawsuit.
0: Because it could be a scam. That's
13: always check first, yeah.
0: Chris, you're talking about class action lawsuits as well. Go ahead.
17: Hey, good morning. I was part of a 3M class action lawsuit and got awarded $16,000.
0: My God. $16,000. Now, what did 3M do?
17: I was in the Marine Corps, and I was a marksmanship instructor on the rifle range, and they gave us crappy earplugs.
0: Really? And you got $16,000 out of it. How long did it take to get it?
17: 3 years, but let me just clarify that the lawyer got like six of that, so I ended up with nine.
0: Yeah. Still.
1: Still, yeah.
0: And did you have hearing damage from the faulty earplugs?
17: Yeah, I've got tinnitus in my left ear real bad. Okay. So I hear whistling.
0: Well, then you deserve it. You deserve it. But a lot of people, I think, like Richard, I don't think he would have even noticed, you know, whatever the recall was. He got it fixed, and then he gets $3,000. Good for you, Chris. Well, you deserve it. I mean, if you got to deal with tinnitus and the big company messed up.
1: From what I'm reading, the one that we just talked about, Chris Kelly, that you and I both will be in, it looks like it says this could be paid based on how long you were a
0: YouTube TV
1: subscriber.
0: I've been with a while.
1: Yeah, so I mean, if you were there the whole 7 years, your check will be bigger than somebody who was there for a year.
0: I've been there for some time. Well, but you're right about the scam thing. A lot of time I see stuff like that and immediately just delete.
13: Don't ever fill it out unless you know it's a real class action lawsuit. And it'll also usually, if you do some research, it'll tell you what email it'll come from, so you know that it's legitimate.
1: And let me tell you right here, it says, this is interesting, because you asked how much these companies.
0: Yeah.
1: It says here that Disney agreed to a $50 million partial settlement to resolve the claims without admitting any liability.
0: Of course, right. But still.
1: So for them, $50 million's worth.
0: It's incredible.
1: Just getting rid of it.
0: Just do it. I mean, they must have so many lawsuits, they just settle for millions of dollars. It just shows you how much these enormous companies make because they are able to absorb that with no issues. Like all the time.
1: Yeah,
0: all
1: like fine, time. Here's $50 million. Split it between these people.
0: Unreal. By the way, this is Costco related as well. Nationwide taste test. Sam's rotisserie chicken beat Costco. Think Sam's good?
1: Sam's is the best to me. I've tried both.
0: Over Costco.
1: Sam's chicken, whatever they're injecting, I mean, and it's not natural. I mean, there's no chickens on this. I'm still not convinced it's chicken. But it is delicious.
0: I like Costco.
1: You cut that up into a chicken salad.
0: Yeah.
1: I mean, Costco's great, too, but Sam's is a little bit better.
0: Sam's beats Costco. And they won.
1: Yeah.
0: Won the taste test.
1: Well, that's why you see the people. I mean, we're, like, lined up in line.
0: For the sake
1: like of... Like, we're in the Great Depression lining up for chicken.
0: God, I know. At both places. Both places. You see
1: yeah. You're true. Watching them on the rotisserie. Ooh.
0: Oh, yeah. You're just drooling.
1: Yeah.
0: They smell so good, too, when you first get them.
1: So good.
0: And you're right. They're so good for you.
1: I know they are. Yeah, chickens are definitely this plump.
0: Big chicken, sure. Coming up, what would you do if you were in a plane and the pilot jumped out of the plane? One person had that happen. How was it handled? We'll tell you next. Two Guys Named Chris Show.
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6: Stories of survival here. This is probably one of the most terrifying things I've ever read. They're tragic, too, but there's also a survival aspect to it. There's a student pilot, 22 years old. She was flying in Argentina. She was taking flying lessons from a guy named Leonardo Betrazzo. He's 42. He, in the middle of this flight, unstrapped and jumped to his death. That's the way he wanted to go out. The student pilot was left in the other seat.
7: Why would he do that to her?
6: I know. Why do that to her? Why would you do that?
7: I mean, it's fine if you want to take yourself out, but
6: I know.
7: Take the plane,
6: yeah.
7: Or at least fly, do it with somebody who's more trained to land.
8: Yeah. So when I read about this, there are people that are saying, and there are different levels of being a student pilot.
6: Mm-hmm.
8: She's landed planes before.
7: Okay.
8: But the people in the comments were saying, like, she wasn't really a student pilot and going on. And it was like, even if she was an experienced pilot and been flying for 45 years,
6: the guy jumped out
8: and killed himself. And then you have to land the plane.
6: Yeah.
8: So it doesn't matter if she was a student or not. And she was only 22. She's, you know, that she's young. And she will never forget that.
6: How could you ever?
8: And he took the headset off and looked at her and said, "You know what to do," and then jumped out.
6: Oh my God!
8: So he believed she was capable of landing the plane,
6: and she did.
7: Okay,
6: she did. But that takes a lot to. Can you imagine getting over the shock of it and then being like, "Okay, now I've got to take the stick and land this plane."
7: Yeah. See, he should have just set it up where he was going to parachute or pretend to parachute and just not open the chute.
6: Even like with still, a group. You mean
7: like he should have been like, "I'm going to go parachuting with this group."
6: Yeah.
7: And then, I don't need a tandem. I don't need anyone with me. And then just on the way down, you decide I'm not opening.
6: But sadly, he could do that anyway without involving anyone.
7: Of course.
6: Yeah. Sadly, very awful.
9: It's terrible what happened, but it is a great lesson for her because it happens, and now she has to deal with the stress. She has to learn how to land the plane on her own. She'll never forget that, and that's pretty much worst case scenario other than the engine.
6: Joe, I knew a woman once. She was the sister of my she's the sister of my sister's first husband. So this is a wild.
7: Okay, yep, I got it.
6: My sister's been married 3 times.
7: Didn't need to point them out like that. Okay, didn't need to say all 3. But
6: you know, last time she got married, my sister said this was a few years ago. She said, "Now I'm getting married again, and he's a lot older than me." And I was like, "Well, how old is he?" And she goes, 63. And I said, "But you're 60. And she goes, "Am I really?"
7: Yeah. Yeah.
8: Does it feel like that?
6: You are. She goes, "Oh, okay. Yeah.
9: I got a good feeling about this one."
6: Love this guy. Well, I've liked them all. I really have. But anyway, someone I was adjacent to for a period of my life, when she was younger, like in 18 years old, she had to have an ambulance call. So she's in the ambulance. I think she had a car accident and was in the ambulance. Nothing major. But in driving her back to the hospital, the ambulance driver hit someone, and the person in that car died.
7: Oh.
6: And my friend forever was like, "I feel guilt because I like took the ride in the ambulance to the hospital," and she had like survivor's guilt because the ambulance was, you know, had its lights on, and I guess the person probably was in the wrong and turned front of the ambulance.
7: Yeah.
6: But geez, that would stick with you. And this, like here, can you imagine something like that happening?
7: Yeah, just saying to her, "You've got this."
6: It'd be like if I ran out of the room, sweetheart, and you had to come around here and run all this equipment.
8: Exactly the same. Same consequences. Yeah. Same feelings.
6: You got to stick the landing over here. You know?
8: Yeah.
7: And it could come to that.
8: One of these days.
7: One of these days.

0: You sign up for the right class action lawsuit. You get a big payout. You're out of here.
1: Well, we all hit a point where you're just like, all right, take it.
2: I'm done. You got to land this, baby. You got to come over here in front of all this, you know. Now, if you don't land it, what are the consequences? Zero.
1: Zero.
0: No, absolutely nothing. No one will even notice.
2: I've thought many times about having to crack Biggie's chest right here.
1: Yeah.
2: I'm always like, how am I going to finish the segment on time and still save his life? And I'll do it.
1: Well,
0: and
1: I'd
0: then
1: be over
0: be
1: here
0: back
1: going
0: before the break is
2: I'll
0: over.
2: I'll do it. Yep.
1: I'd be over here going, don't. That'd be like the end of one of those movies where somebody's like in the car going below the water and the other person's trying to save him. And finally, the person in the car just waves him off like,
2: get out of
1: here.
2: Jason, you're talking about this pilot who jumped out of the plane and the student pilot had to land it. Go ahead.
3: Yes. Unpopular spin on that. Mm. Do we know how annoying the girl was?
1: Okay.
0: Okay.
2: That's a BB Shade.
1: Okay. All right.
2: Okay. No.
1: That's something no one has thought of.
0: She might have been talking about the Swift Kelsey wedding and wouldn't stop.
2: Thank you, Jason. Appreciate it. That's like in the movie Airplane. Every time, y'all probably haven't seen it, but Robert Hayes would talk to somebody after he had a broken heart and they'd all commit suicide right beside him in the plane. Yeah. You know, by different way. You've seen Airplane?
0: I saw it this year for the first time.
2: It's hilarious.
1: Oh, great.
0: Normally I'm not a big slapstick fan, but when all those reporters ran into the phone booth and that fell over, I had to pause it. I could not stop giggling.
2: There, when he says, boy, when McCruskey hears about this, the crap's going to hit the fan and then the crap flies around. That's a great movie. Do you think it could be made today? Airplane. From about 15 years ago. You
4: know, Tropic Thunder.
2: Yes.
1: Oh, God, yeah.
2: The guy y'all like is in it with the long hair who played like in Eastbound and Down or whatever.
4: Oh, Danny McBride.
2: Okay. Yeah. He was on a podcast, and I guess Ben Stiller said you couldn't make it today. And he says, I think you can. I think we can still do it today. Because, you know, they have a character in there who is special needs, and they make fun of it all the time.
1: I think you could still do Tropic Thunder.
2: You do.
1: Yeah,
2: one of them wears blackface.
1: Yeah, but the jokes are around him going too far.
2: Robert Downey Jr. He's like such a method actor. Have you ever seen Tropic Thunder?
0: I haven't seen that one.
2: Listen, I didn't see it for a while. It's hilarious. I mean, it is a great movie. But it is really like you're looking at it going, oh my God. I mean, you know, it is really on the
1: edge. I don't think you could have made it 5 years ago.
2: You do now.
1: But I think we've come kind of back around to
2: maybe you're right, yeah.
1: Yeah, where some things like that would be okay.
2: Well, really, 15 years ago, even then, it was like, I can't believe they did this. You know, people complained at the time.
1: They did, but I think it was also kind of making fun of the industry itself.
2: Yes.
1: That, you know, because what it is that Robert Downey Jr.'s character has always played other characters of like other minorities and won all these Academy Awards.
2: That's right.
1: And that's how Ben Stiller, like, how's the way we can put this? His whole thing is, remember, he's played Simple Jack.
2: Yeah, right. Simple Jack is the character's name.
1: But he went too full on, they were saying.
2: Right. By the way, today, this is about Ben Stiller movies as well. Today is National Franks and Beans Day.
5: Franks and Beans!
2: That's from Something About Mary.
5: Franks and Beans!
2: There's another one haven't
1: seen. That's how I should have described my issue.
5: Franks and Beans!
1: It's the beans, not the Franks.
2: Is it the beans or the Franks? It's the beans.
5: Franks and Beans!
2: Are you a Franks and Beans man, B.B. Shane?
4: Really, no.
2: Me neither.
4: Not a big bean guy.
1: Really?
2: Yeah, no. We'd have them occasionally when I was growing up.
1: We called them beanie weenies. It was a staple.
2: We had those.
0: Man.
1: Yeah.
2: But I didn't put them like in beans. You know, we just ate the beanie weenies. You know?
1: We cut up hot dogs and
2: put them in
1: baked
2: the
1: beans. My mom cooked them in a pot and it was beanie weenies.
2: Yeah. We did it occasionally. Yeah. But BB Shea, of course, just a hot dog man, of course. Where did I see? Seattle was named best hot dog. The Seattle style dog.
4: The Seattle dog's getting really popular.
2: What sets it apart?
4: Got cream cheese on it.
2: Really?
4: Yeah.
2: I can't imagine.
4: People love them, too.
2: Have you had one?
4: I've never had one, but when I go, I'm going to try one.
2: In Seattle?
4: Yeah.
2: Are you going this year?
4: Next year.
2: So it's a Seattle dog, so it has cream cheese and then whatever
4: there's other aspects of it, too, but cream cheese is the big differentiator there.
2: I never thought about that. Maybe if I go on the Alaskan cruise, we'll fly into Seattle. And
4: there you go.
2: Considering that for my anniversary next year. Still considering. My boy's pushing for Hawaii, and the rest of us are looking at Alaskan cruise. Coming up here on the Two Guys Named Christian, Grandpa with Long White Beard versus Yellowstone Bison. Who you got? This video is worth seeing. Have you seen this?
0: I've seen it.
2: It's like a cartoon.
0: Yeah.
1: Oh, you could put some good music to it.
2: I've never seen anything like it. That's next here, Two Guys Named Chris Show.
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2: And Biggie wasn't here when that story broke. It was last week. Katie Couric was talking to someone on a podcast. You hear that, Biggie? Katie Couric says that she had an event in her life where she had some sort of amnesia where she's lost like 7 hours. Just literally could not remember. It was that night. And she said, oh, I've got to host a panel. And her husband said, what are you talking about? You hosted the panel 6 hours ago. And she's like, I have no memory of that whatsoever. And we had people calling saying,
1: oh, so it was okay. It wasn't like something happened a long time ago.
2: It was a few years ago, like a year ago. And she was going to host a panel like out in Yellowstone or somewhere or in California. And at the end of the evening, she's like, I didn't host that panel. He goes, yes, you did. And she had zero memory of it. Then we had a caller who said he saw a movie. What was the movie? I don't remember. He'd seen something.
0: It was something I had just seen, too.
4: Yeah. The Bucket List.
2: Yes.
1: Oh, yeah.
2: He'd seen The Bucket List. and had zero memory of seeing the. And his family was like the next day. He said, "Did you enjoy the movie?" He's like, "I don't know what you're talking about." So it does happen from time to time.
1: You ever do that thing where you're driving and then it's like suddenly.
2: Yes.
1: You don't even, you're at your house, but you do. I truly do not remember the drive there. Yeah. I have that.
2: But I think that is a little different.
1: Is that just zoning out?
2: I think that's a zone out. But it does happen where you're like, dang, how did I get here?
1: Yeah.
2: I mean, that really does happen. Whereas the, for her though, she missed several hours. Like everything they had done, lunch and dinner and all of that, that they had done during the day, she had zero memory of whatsoever. And it's Katie Couric, so we believe her. Obviously.
1: Yeah.
2: I mean, this woman's not. And they thought she was having a stroke. And
1: that would be my first thought.
2: And the doctor said, "You're lucky you're not having a stroke. You just had this little amnesia.
1: This blip.
2: The brain. You know, the brain does a lot of things like that. It plays tricks on you.
1: Makes me think we are in the Matrix.
2: And I would.
1: Plugged up.
2: And I would always go blue pill.
1: Oh, yeah. You're just. Yeah.
2: I told you that. You've seen the Matrix?
0: I've not, but I know the concept.
2: They offer you either a red pill or a blue pill. If you get the red pill, you see what's real. If you take the blue pill, you keep living in this panacea.
1: Let me tell you, if this is my blue pill, then I don't imagine, can only imagine what the red pill is like. If this is the good part.
2: I told you the first time I even met Red Rachel, you left the room. I said to BB Show, "I really like her." He said, "Yeah, she's red pilled." I was like, "Oh, she's on her period."
0: I'll try to be nice to her today.
1: And I can't say scrotum.
2: I have no idea.
0: Well, to be fair, he said it behind my back.
2: I did. Always. I said, "Oh, true. She's on her period." He goes, "No, she's red pilled." I was like, "Yeah, I get it. On her period."
1: Yeah.
2: I got you. Thanks,
1: I read between the lines.
2: I'm out of here. You got me. Yeah. And then I walked down the hall and avoided you. So.
0: nothing's changed.
2: That's right. It's all. I never wanted to. You know, I always avoid that topic entirely.
0: I avoid telling you.
2: As you should. I never want to know anyone when anybody's on, you know, guys like that. There's a viral video going around. This is more physical pain than mental, for sure. There is an older man. He's unidentified at this point. But he is the quintessential old guy. He's got like a white beard down to his chest. The video is unbelievable. He's at Yellowstone. And he sees a bison that's just laying in the foreground. He's a good ways away, 50 feet.
1: You know, I always feel on these, but I do feel a little different with this one because he does seem a good bit away.
2: He just stopped, and I think he had binoculars or a camera. He holds up the binoculars, and a truck drives by between the man and the bison. Now, the man is there with his daughter and grandkids. And the bison gets up and starts charging at him. You really have to see this video. Now, the guy, it looks like a Bugs Bunny cartoon or something like that because there's a big tree and they run around it in circles.
1: I thought he was going to win, too.
2: I thought he had won. The bison seemed confused.
1: Yeah.
2: But then he spotted him, got a full-on charge. And then, talk about a Bugs Bunny cartoon, he hits him and the guy flies 20 feet up in the air. I mean,
1: it's unbelievable.
2: I have never seen anything like that. And he did not do anything to provoke that bison. They say off camera there were some kids also taking pictures, but from a long distance away, and that maybe the bison was spooked by the kids taking the pictures. You just have to know that a bison could go bison at any time.
1: Mm-hmm. Well, that's just it. That's how I always feel is when somebody gets attacked, I'm like, you deserved it. In this case,
2: no.
1: I feel like he was a good bit away, and the time, just bad timing.
2: Exactly. This bison, for whatever reason, just was triggered by something. This was how it sounded just briefly.
3: Everyone's bison.
21: Look out, bison.
2: Bison. Bison. So all the kids scatter. Everybody goes running everywhere. This one guy who's 75 goes round and round.
1: He's doing like figure eights between the two trees.
3: Everyone's bison.
21: Look out, bison.
2: Bison. And he was up.
0: By the time you've laid your eyes on the bison, it's too late.
1: Oh, yeah.
2: Here's the doctor that treated the man.
22: As soon as the bison stood up, the grandfather's like, "No, we're out of here." For whatever reason, the bison, who was still like 50 to 100 feet away, just charged them. The grandfather eventually got hooked, got tossed into the air. They were doing the right thing. They were just bad luck.
2: That's all it was.
1: Yeah.
2: That's all there was to it. The guy who had the video is named Mike McLeod. He was from the other side of the bison, so you can see everything. It's one of the best nature videos I've ever seen in my life.
1: 100%.
2: Surely. They're going to put this to music, as you said, and it's going to be all over the internet. I mean, it is unbelievable when you see it.
0: But, I mean, he was okay. The guy was okay.
2: Broken leg, but he's going to be okay.
0: Yeah.
2: And they said, they joked with him, "Oh, you nailed the landing."
22: When he was down on the ground, after things were settling down a little bit, I said, hey, you know, as a former U.S. Army paratrooper, I give that landing a, like a 9.5 out of 10. And he's like, well, if you just caught me 5 years ago, I could have done better. So he was jovial, trying to make light of his pain, but he was obviously in a lot of pain.
2: I mean, a road to recovery, but just a broken leg is probably, he could be dead. That thing attacked him.
1: And he started to move away as the bison got up. Whoever drove by in that truck is the one.
2: The truck guy.
1: It's like the truck guy I drove by. I was like, hey, bitch.
2: Who said that? Who said that?
1: I know. God, terrible.
2: If you're 75 years old and you're tossed in the air 20 feet, do you think you're going to break a bone no matter what? If you're
4: I think so.
2: I do too. You come down, your bones are just not, they're somewhat brittle, you would imagine. It looked like a Benny Hill sketch. It looked that. It's just unbelievable. To see
1: what I like too is there's another car that pulls into the picture.
2: Mm-hmm.
1: It's like this white SUV with all this luggage on top.
2: Yes.
1: And so you know some family was just like, oh, look.
4: I know.
1: And it just, the timing of the cars could not be worse.
2: I know. It was just, it was 100 feet away from the buffalo.
1: Really, in fairness, once the bison got him, the bison was done. He was like, all right, got him.
2: Walked away at that point. He was after him for several seconds there.
1: Oh, yeah.
2: That little tree dance they did is something we used to do as kids. You know, like we were playing hide and go seek.
5: Can't touch me.
2: Yeah, can't tag me. There's a guy today who is, well, see if you buy it, Red Rachel. You're an animal fan, of course. You're an animal activist. A guy named Gregory Dulcede in Florida, 32, was driving 101 in a 55. Officers pulled him over. He said, I was trying to avoid an animal. They said, yes, but you've been going this.
1: Okay.
2: We've watched you go. He's, I could not. I was trying to avoid a deer and get around
0: always
2: it.
0: Always blaming an animal.
2: 101 at 55. They took him into, into custody, as you can imagine.
0: He should get trampled by a deer or something while he's in there for blaming it.
2: I'm seeing more and more deer, even this time of year.
1: Mm-hmm. I am too. I always thought it was, you know, you always hear rut season, but they're
0: just
1: out
0: everywhere.
2: They are. And little deer, like that have been born in the spring, are now.
0: Could it be because we went so long without rain? Like, are they having some issue with water?
1: Looking for water sources?
2: You know,
1: it's not next to the highway.
2: They're all over the place.
0: They don't know that.
2: There's been less hunting of deer, I feel, in the last, 20 years ago, I think there was probably more hunting. And now they're all over my neighborhood. I mean, I see deer all the time. There's another animal story today. If you're off to the beach, a new Canadian study found that people who accidentally swallowed water will come down with stomach problems, likely because of the bacteria linked to the poop from seagulls.
1: Yeah.
2: Seagulls in the ocean and more bacteria there. Ugh. Seagulls are a nasty bird, I feel.
1: They're terrible.
2: They're
1: the worst.
2: God, they are. And they're annoying while they're out there. And if you have any kind of food, they'll try and come get it from you and everything. Some guy just used seagulls as a weapon in Scotland. BB Shea and I, we were talking about it last week. And BB Shea said, I admire it, man.
1: We had a P1 long time ago do that.
2: Did he use a seagull? Oh,
1: he used seagulls to his advantage because it was a parking dispute.
2: I forgot about that guy.
1: And what he did, if I recall, was the guy stole his parking space.
2: Mm-hmm.
1: So he took a bag of French fries that he had.
2: That's right.
1: And dumped them all over the truck. And the seagulls came down and took it.
2: We have
1: it. And ate it.
2: This call is 15 years ago.
6: Yeah, I live over here on the north side of Winston-Salem. There's a dump up here, and there's just seagulls out there flying around all the time. And we got up. I pull up here in the grocery store one day. Well, before you can go buy groceries, you never go in there hungry. I stop at local McDonald's, got me a burger and some fries. So I roll on down here to the grocery store, and I'm sitting here, and a lady's getting ready to back out. And I sat here, and I sat here, and I sat here. She was kind of slow, you know, older lady, and she finally gets all her stuff fixed up, and she starts backing out, and she gets on out, and before I could pull into that little slot, some woman in a new Lexus had just slipped right up in there and stole my parking space. I tooted the horn at her, and then she shoots me and murdered. Well, now I am blowed up. I said, I took that pack of McDonald's lovely French fries, and I poured them all across the roof of that brand new Lexus, and it was just like on the movie The Birds. You've never seen so many seagulls in your life. And then I backed up and sat there and waited on her to come outside, and when she did, her whole car, you couldn't see out of the windshield for all the poop and feathers stuck in that thing.
2: Paints a picture, doesn't he?
1: Yeah.
2: I'm telling you. Great
0: storyteller.
2: Great storyteller. And he dumped every one of those French fries on top of that. I'd hate to give up the fries, but I would do it.
0: You
2: can
0: always buy more. I mean, you can't put a price on revenge like that.
1: No.
2: You know, the other parking story that may have been even more psychotic. Think of Now, this guy called us many years ago. It was the holidays, and someone stole his parking spot. I mean, similar story. Like, he was waiting, clearly had the signal on, and somebody went into the parking spot. And this was the holidays at the mall, so it was crowded. So he goes and has to park way away. Well, he went inside the mall, goes to the bathroom, defecates, picks up his refuse, takes it out to the car that stole the spot, and shoved it up under the door handle. So when the guy put his fingers under the door handle, when he got out, he had his hands in poop.
1: That's psychotic.
0: It is.
1: That has always stuck with me.
2: That was one that really sticks with you.
0: The Christmas season can get stressful.
2: Well, it brings out the worst in you.
0: It does.
1: But I don't think I've ever thought to myself, I'm going to reach in and grab my own and use it as a weapon.
0: This might come in handy.
2: Do you think he had a bag like from, you know, the piercing pagoda or the pretzel place? Or did he get some bag?
1: I bet he had some plastic bag, and
2: yeah,
1: had
2: from somewhere. Yeah. So he gets a cookie or something in a bag and puts it in there and takes it back out and takes his own hands to shove
1: it
2: up
1: out of
2: there. And
1: do you think, if you're the person, do you know this is human waste? Or do you hope it's dog?
2: Either way, dog crap is so disgusting. I'm walking the dog more and more now.
1: Yeah.
0: Uh-huh.
2: And I'm picking up behind him more and more. And I'm just like, my God, this is awful. You know, I understand. Our dog that just passed away, I used to walk her once a year. I'm walking the new dog to try and get some energy out of him twice a day. And I am picking up so much dog feces.
0: It's awful.
2: It is. It's a terrible. I'd almost rather have human than dog. I hate to say it. God,
0: do you have any wilderness near you?
2: Yeah, yeah. That's take him out. That take him
0: I'd
2: out
0: take
2: there.
0: My dog out to the wilderness. You know, nobody cares.
2: Well, my dog usually poops in our ear. By the time we get started walking, 30 seconds, he's immediately.
1: Oh, yeah.
2: You know, it's good, but it's like I got to pick this.
1: But
2: up.
1: But once you start walking, get your system moving. It's go time.
2: Oh yeah, 100%. More animals in the news. There's been record-breaking heat in France. You probably know this over the summer. Poultry farms now, one farmer said 1,500 chickens died because of the temperatures in a single day. Now, they were going to be killed and taken to market anyway. But when they die of extreme heat, you
1: can't use them
2: use them like that. It's just kind of like I'd give them to the homeless.
0: Oh, there we go again.
1: Going to give bad chickens to the homeless.
0: What do we have going to them now? Roadkill, deer.
2: Roadkill.
0: Some cake that somebody burned over a breakup.
2: Yeah, bad cakes. Anything. I just
1: love to give the homeless bad food.
2: The other day they were saying there's a lot of wasted food at Buc-ee's. So I give them brisket. You know,
1: at Buc-ee's?
2: Guy said that they at the end of the night, they throw away so much food. Maybe Shea concurred because they make it all fresh. So I'm saying, can you not turn that into a day-old bread that's not going to be sold? Can we not turn that into giving to somebody who needs it, you know?
1: Yeah.
2: I guess not. They throw it away. Unfortunately, they throw away a lot of it. More animals in the news. A Rottweiler has been suspended because he tested positive for cocaine. He worked, this Rottweiler, a prize-winning Rottweiler in Finland, is in competition at these dog shows and has tested positive for traces of cocaine following the Helsinki show. Did he get into the owner's stash? Did they give it?
1: The owner has some explaining to do here.
2: I do
1: here.
2: Too. Does it try to? Are they better? When they're on coke?
1: Come on, I'm all up. Let's go.
2: The owner says the dog was accidentally exposed through environmental contamination, and there must have been drug residue outside of the place where they stayed for the competition. But the Finnish Kennel Club says we have a zero-tolerance policy for cocaine in the dogs. Mm. They tested the dog for coke.
1: Yeah.
2: And he was high on cocaine.
0: How bad must, like, how hyper was he acting where it set off alarm bells?
1: Really?
2: I know. Or do they test every single dog? Maybe they test
1: all dogs. They must test every dog, probably.
2: It's a big deal. You ever see Best in Show? That's another great little funny mockumentary.
1: Movie.
2: That's the Spinal Tap guys did that.
1: Well worth a watch.
2: Highly recommend that, too. Speaking of competition... The final four of the World Cup it's great teams, right? I mean, it's a fantastic
4: final. It's the first time in a long time it's the best four teams in the world that are in the final four.
2: It's something.
4: Wow.
2: It's England, Spain, Argentina, and France.
4: Yes.
2: And you still got France to win it?
4: They're the favorite. I would love to see Spain beat them tomorrow, though.
2: That's like they say that's the best.
4: That'll be the big game for sure.
2: So France and Spain tomorrow, and then Argentina, England.
4: Wednesday.
2: And then the final is Sunday.
4: I think,
2: is that right?
4: I think so. Or like a week I can't remember.
2: I think the final Sunday.
4: Yeah, yeah.
2: I think this is it. Yes. Yeah. I may watch the final. Like, yeah. It's 3 o'clock on a Sunday afternoon, you know.
1: Let me tell you, I don't want to toot our own horn here, but toot. U.S. has done a great job with
2: 1,000%
1: this.
2: 1,000% right. We have crushed it.
1: I really mean that, not even in a sarcastic way. I feel like it You're has right. been tremendous.
2: As somebody who doesn't even care about soccer, we have done this better than any other country. We have just absolutely crushed it.
1: Every match has basically been sold out. The logistics, I wasn't sure how the logistics would work, but it seems like it's gone well.
2: Do you think these fans, let's say, like, I know the Norwegian fans.